0: And they will defer. Lopers will be on the left side of the field. And Shadron State to the right. Shadron State will be looking into the sun as this game gets underway. Again, temperatures around 90, expected to drop into the mid-70s. Warm, but not hot. Heat playing a factor already in some games across the MIAA.
1: There is a new term that we learned on the way up, and that is the wet bulb index. And what that means, evidently, is you take your heat index and your feels like and some other things, you factor that all in, and evidently there is 91.3 degrees within that, which means if it's warmer than that, evidently, according now to the MIAA, you can't play. How that impacts is coming up on Saturday. Washburn is going to host Colorado School of Mines with a, get this, a kickoff time of 9 a.m. So for those of us that report early, 2 hours, that's a report time of 7 o'clock, and don't know what time they're getting up, but I think their SID posted he was going to get up a little past 5 to be able to get there. That's really early, but you figure a 3-hour game, and then Mines has a long trip home. That's the reason they didn't schedule it for the night. They didn't want Mines to have to travel overnight.
0: All right, Lopers to get the football. Up on the left side, they have Zaire Legrone-Miller stationed up on the left side hash. And toward the near side, newcomer Jabin Norman. And Shea Pritchard, the brother of Loper kicker Trey Pritchard, has it teed at the 35-yard line as we are set to get the 75th all-time meeting between the Eagles and the Lopers underway. Each team needing a victory after stumbling last week with the Lopers with that tough loss at home to Wayne State and Shadron State, blown out on the road by Northern State. A high pinwheel kick, and Jabin Norman will cradle it in and call for a fair catch inside the 5-yard line. And that's where this Loper offense will begin things after they get the free kick. It'll be first down and 10 as they look to operate left to right as the ball is spotted at the 25-yard line.
1: Keys for success tonight, Jason. Shadron State, they want to be more consistent. That was the one thing you heard their head coach, Jay Long, talk about, his lack of consistency last week. Obviously giving up 42 points in three quarters, not much consistency there. Head coach Ryan Held for UNK wants to be more physical up front. Let the offensive line play 5-1.
0: Lopers will snap it left side hash. Devin Tate, the junior college quarterback at the controls of the pistol option offense for the Lopers, has Quincy Riker to his left. Stallings in motion. Here's Riker right up the middle, searching for room. Nice push. Moves it for about 3 out to the 28-yard line before he was devoured by the inside people for Shadron State. Up front for them, they have Ryder True, Tucker McGinnis, Griffin Club, and the highliner is William Stemler, a very good defensive end slash linebacker. Gain up 3. Second down and 7 from the 28. Tate to throw over the middle. Good pass. Fires that one into the hands of Iobama Dele, and he'll have a first down out near the 42-yard line. A pick up of 15 for the Lopers over the middle. They have a first down and 10.
1: Talk to anybody on the offensive side for the Lopers. They really want to be better up front. Logan White is a backup for the last 2 years at left tackle. Getting his first start was injured last week. He's going to be one of those that they expect a lot out of because everybody there is either a returning starter or has been a primary backup for 1 or 2 years, an offensive line that really needs to establish itself tonight.
0: First and 10, UNK, an early first down, left side hash. They operate from the pistol. Shadron State shows a 6-man front. Riker in short motion, stretch option. Tate swings it out to him, and Riker then is hit hard at the 43-yard line. Kind of an under-toss pitch that time. Riker did a good job of catching it, but he was de-cleated by former teammate Griffin Club, who dropped the hammer that time on Riker just to gain him 1. Second out and 9, UNK from their 43 opening drive.
1: Be one of those where they go back to the huddle and he's like, nice catch, but don't ever do it again. As you said, it was more of a low granny toss that allowed that inside backer to get there. Not something you want to have. You want to make it a lot quicker. Shave that half second off. Let him do something once he catches the ball.
0: Stallings and earside wing. Lopers go empty. Now they shift Riker up behind Tate in the pistol. Second out and 9. Tate runs, RPO toward the right side and slides down. Nothing gained. Could not get to the perimeter. Griffin Club there again along with others. Now their linebackers are pretty good. They have Jaron Marquez, Reese Jacobs, and Cooper Walton, who was All-RMAC a year ago. The secondary, T.C. Shawn, A.J. Sherlock, and the safeties, Jaden Jackson and Aiden Kuster. Here's where the Lopers must get better. They were just 2 of 13 last week on third downs. Third and 8, no score. Opening possession. This drive started for the Lopers from their 25-yard line. Parks and Iobama Dele flexed out to the far side. Riker helps out with the change of the play at the line of scrimmage. Play clock at 9. Tate to throw. Feels the heat. Steps up in the pocket with some run. 45, 50, and he'll dance out of bounds. He goes out of bounds, Brandon. Instead of taking it upfield, he slides his way out of bounds near side at the Shadron State 49. He's a yard shy of a first down.
1: He's got to have that clock in his head that knows when to go. He did that. He also has to be able to have that clock in his head to know where to be. He needed to get one more yard. And of course, as we always say in Denny Matthews parlance, it's a business decision. But in that case, you want to try and stretch and get that one extra yard. You've got to be able to convert on your first offensive possession of the night.
0: Lopers will go heavy here on fourth down and a long one from the Shadron State 49. Both tight ends, Stallings and Zychek in there. Power pistol look, fourth down and one from the 49. It's given to Riker with enough push off of the right side, and he will just edge it off of right tackle to the Shadron State 48. Boy, initially it looked like he would get there easily, but he was pushed back late by the outside linebacker Cooper Walton. The Lopers with a big first down and 10.
1: Credit there goes to the right side of the UNK offensive line. Carter Klein, 2 years, 3-year starter at center. Dawson Fox at right guard. Maddox Georges at right tackle. Crashed down on them. It was the tight end Zychek that was able to seal the out block just enough for Riker to get the first down.
0: 8 in the box defensively for Shadron State. The Lopers from the pistol. First down and 10 from the Shadron State 48-yard line. They'll snap it from the near side hash. Opening possession, no score. This drive started at the 25. Quincy Riker off to the left of Tate. Has the snap. Stretch option, far side. Slips past the tackle, then will lose a yard back to the 49-yard line. On his option runs, he really has not attacked to the perimeter, running as fast as he can. Cooper Walton, the outside linebacker, got there. Actually, a loss of one that time for Tate. It'll be second down 11 UNK from the Eagles 49.
1: Certainly understand him wanting to allow the play to develop and the blocking to develop, but that's at least the second, maybe the third time tonight we've seen, Jason, as you alluded to, him jogging to the line of scrimmage, waiting for something to happen instead of sprinting and forcing the issue.
0: Zychek, the far side tight end. Stallings to the near side. Twin receivers right. Tate to throw from the pistol all day. Jettisons a pocket. Rolls far side to the 45. Man in his face and flips it out of bounds. Good coverage downfield for Shadron State. The middle linebacker, Reese Jacobs, was charging in that time like a heat-seeking missile on the Loper quarterback who had to toss it out of bounds. And here's UNK. Third down and 11. Things starting to bog down on this drive. Midfield, they'll snap it from the Eagles 49.
1: Second straight time in as many down series we've seen, Jason, where UNK's been behind the sticks. Need to be able to get a big play here.
0: Two wides tight to the top side of the field. Stallings in motion. Now they're going to bring Quincy Riker back into the backfield out of this pistol set. Shadron State, they're bringing six. Tate unloads quickly, fires this one into the hands of A.J. King. Breaks a tackle, and he is undercut at the 41. He was slanting his way back inside, kind of no man's land where he goes down. A gain of 8. The Lopers will have fourth down at around 4, and they'll bring in the punting unit.
1: Good decision there by King. He tried to get to the inside and tried to outrun a couple of guys. Unfortunately, that's where help side pursuit was. It was very, very windy here in Shadron in the earlier this afternoon. Winds died down a little bit, but still a little bit of that crosswind. Mormino needs to be careful here.
0: Marty Mormino, who's done such an excellent job over the years for the Lopers, especially pinning people back. Fourth down and 3, officially from the 42. He'll take this snap from his own 45-yard line. Head down, high spinning kick. Chase Nelson, the return man, gets away from it. Mormino put too much on that one. Brandon had mentioned the wind, and the wind kind of pushed that ball into the end zone. So a touchback, and it will come out to the 25-yard line for Shadron State with a first down and 10 with 9:19 to play in the first. No score. Mark it at the 20, and here comes the Shadron State offense under the direction of head coach Jay Long in his 15th year, 70-68 overall. Their quarterback is Aiden Thompson. He is a good one. We will tell you more about him as the night progresses. He has two wides to his right. They're tight toward the left side. Lopers with a four-man front. Thompson will hand it off inside to Devin Rivers. Listed as the backup, although he and Daytwan Pearson kind of handle the running duty for these guys. Not much up front as UNK knocks down that play after a gain of 2 out to the 22. It'll be second down and 8. The Eagles will go quickly They have Garrett Schlobs, their top returning receiver, split to the near side. They look to aim it to him. Has it, and he is wrapped up at the 25-yard line. Covered like a glove by Loper cornerback Marquise Chapman, the sophomore, with a great tackle. Not much gained. It'll leave the Eagles with third down and long.
1: Another big-time challenge for UNK, especially on the defensive side, Jason, was replacing an All-American in Ife Current and a two-time All-Conference player as cornerbacks. Good, solid play there by Marquise Chapman. He was challenged this week to do better.
0: Third down and 5 officially from the 25. They work from the pistol. Thompson with a motion man. That's Okuna to his right. The Lobers with 6

0: linebacker Dylan Jordan. And against Marquise Chapman near side. So the Lopers, who gained a couple of first downs on their initial drive. Shadron State gets one. They have a first down and 10 from the 31. No score halfway through the first.
1: Was essentially the same play, except as you said, you mentioned Dylan Jordan. He was rolling to that side, anticipating that play again.
0: Lopers with a four-man front. First down and 10. Shadron State from the 31-yard line. Schlob's in motion across the set. They try the handoff inside to Rivers, and he'll find some room. Cut to his right, back to his left, scurried up the middle, goes to the 34, picks up three before he's collared and dropped by the Loper safeties. And you have to figure, Brandon, that Shadron State's going to come in and try to run the football after UNK gave up some yards on the ground to Wayne State last week.
1: That was really about the only success that Shadron State had. It was mostly in the fourth quarter with seconds in there, but they were able to move the ball.
0: 2-by-1 set. Thompson scans the Loper five-man line, has the snap, rolls to the right side, throws on the run, big arm, and is a catch made across the way, incomplete, tried to get it to Acuna. He was blanketed at that time by Kyler Lordson. It'll be third down and 7.
1: One of the challenges that Shadron State faced is after that really good year they had last year, they had to replace 10 all-conference players, and of those, 6 were on offense. They lost those and only had a few returners.
0: Shadron State operating on third down and 7 from their 34. They stymied the Lopers midfield, got the touchback after the punt, went into the end zone. Empty set here. A 3-by-1 look for Thompson. 6'5", a redshirt senior from Abilene, Texas. Empty set. Quick drop, fires a pass over the middle, gets it to Rivers, and he'll dive forward out to the 45. Picks up 11 on a nifty little curl route to the back. And Rivers able to make the catch, and there's an injured Loper at the Shadron State 45-yard line. But that's back-to-back first downs now for Shadron State with a first down and 10. No score, 6:57 to play in the first quarter.
1: And 4 times on this opening drive for Shadron State that they have gone to their left, the defense's right. They've gone for out patterns, they've gone for hooks, they've gone for a little curl, little drag here. They must have seen something on film where they feel that they can pick on the Loper's defensive right side.
0: We will take a break as Bill Murphy and his crew attends to the injured Loper. I believe that is Dylan Jordan, and it is. 6:57 left in the first. No score between UNK and Shadron State. It's UNK football from KRVN Sports.
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0: Jason Jorgensen, Brandon Bennett's back with you from our broadcast booth, brought to you by FNBO. Dylan Jordan, outside linebacker, native of Pittsburgh, Kansas, was the injured Loper. Thankfully, he was able to get up and walk off the field. If there is an area where UNK has some depth, it is at the linebacker spot. Certainly hope Dylan can get back into the game. 6:57 to go in this first quarter, and Shadron State with a nice-looking possession that started from their 20-yard line.
1: One of the things that we didn't see last week, thankfully, is a lot of cramping. Sometimes you see that in an opening game, especially as warm as it is. Even Shadron, Northern State had several players that cramped, but Shadron, according to their head coach in his weekly coaches show, said that nobody from Shadron State had cramped. So maybe that's what it was, just enough to knock him out for a few plays and come right back.
0: Lopers with some fresh blood up front with 4 new defensive linemen. First down and 10 from the Shadron State 45 near side hash. They operate from the gun. UNK has 5 in the box. Quick pass, and that was thrown incomplete at the 25-yard line. Off of a quick play fake, Thompson was trying to hit Schlobs, who was running down the numbers. Good coverage that time by the Loper cornerback Marquise Chapman, who did not bite in on the fake. That'll be second down and 10 Eagles.
1: And that fake was really messed up by one of the Shadron State players' own running backs. Daytuan Pearson hold on to that ball for just a little bit, threw off Thompson's timing.
0: Pearson to the right of Thompson, second out of 10 from their 45. Peterson gets it, works his way up the middle, and cut down after a gain of just 2. He was rocked that time by UNK newcomer defensive end to Marcus Grayson, who handed him his lunch that time as he tried to slant off the left side, picks up just 3. It'll be third down and 7 for Shadron State, but so far 2 for 2 on third down conversions.
1: Parker.

0: Wise stepping off the field, being replaced by another middle linebacker here for UNK. Great chance for them to get off the field, just shy of midfield.
1: Lopers with two high safeties back of the UNK 45-yard line. Third and eight from the Shadron State 48-yard line. Motion man is Chase Nelson. They want him on the real route. Thompson in trouble, gets away from it. Scrambles far side, looking downfield. Lim on the move, and he forces him out of bounds at the 48-yard line of UNK. Great work by newcomer Gunnar Lim, who was at North Dakota, and the native of Bennington that time looked like a rocket and forced the Shadron State quarterback out of bounds.
0: Lim was on one side. Also, newcomer Kelvin Gray is a starter for this year. They met at the quarterback. Unfortunately, there was also two offensive linemen in the area, enough to give the quarterback, Thompson, enough room to be able to escape and get away.
1: Minimal gain for Thompson, so fourth and five, Shadron State from midfield. They bring in their punter, Tristan Height, native of Grant, has the snap, some pressure up the middle, kind of a wobbly low, pinwheel kick, Lopers will field it at the 10-yard line. Here's A.J. King, and tries to move to his right, and he was meat, unable to roll to the right side, and now A.J. King is down after he's taken back to around the Lopers 6-yard line.
0: If the Shadron State Eagles had a bright spot last week, it was Tristan Height. Last week in that blowout loss versus Northern, he had five punts inside the 20-yard line, and he had one punt of more than 50 yards. He flipped the field a couple of times, and we see him do that now. That punt was caught by King inside the 10, and he had five of those last week.
1: They'll take a timeout. 5:16 remaining in the first. No score. When we come back, first and 10, UNK with the ball around their 10-yard line. It's UNK football from KRVN Sports.
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1: Jason Jorgensen, Brandon Bennett's back with you. 5:16 left here in Shadron as the sun continues to set to the west. A scoreless game. Unfortunately, a couple of Lopers have been hurt. Dylan Jordan walked off the field, and now newcomer A.J. King, the native of Wichita, who was a third-team NAIA All-American last year at Tabor, made that catch on the punt return, tried to move to his right, and one, unfortunately, he was hurt, and two, he lost yardage, so the Lopers will have it first down and 10 from their 6-yard line on their second possession of the night.
0: Well, he caught the ball just inside the 10-yard line. By my math, that would be the 9. He gave up about 2 yards, which again would be about the 7, and then they spotted the ball at the 6, and I realize I'm not the world's greatest at math, but I think we're a yard or so off here on the spot.
1: That was certainly a hometown spot for Shadron State. Lopers will snap it, basking in the shade of the building and the facade to the west side of the field here. A first down and 10. First possession, moved it a little bit, stalled out midfield. Tate to work from the gun. Stone Wilson joins him in the back. Field. The sledgehammer back from Dodge City. Tate to throw, standing, looking all day, dances around, a little indecisive, zips the pass through the hands, and incomplete of Riker Evans, who was working far side, right in front of the sticks. That was a missile of a pass. Riker Evans unable to make the catch out near the Loper 15-yard line. Will be second down and 10.
0: Eagles defensive backs doing a good job of keeping everything in front of them, not peeking inside and trying to see what was going on in the backfield. Solid defensive back coverage there for Shadron State.
1: Schultz and Evans stacked up toward the near side. Second down and 10. Tate to throw. Feels the heat. Guys at his feet, and he just fires it incomplete down the middle up the far side hash to Mafasa Stallings. And well, here's the Lopers coming up with a couple of passes, and now it's third down and 10. Ball up there, 6, no score, 5:05 left of the first quarter.
0: And a change here, Jason, because the way the Lopers are organizing themselves this year, offensive coordinator Tyler Harris is calling first and second down. Now head coach Ryan Head will come in and call third down. So we're going to have a change of play caller here for this big, big play.
1: Third down and 10 from the Lopers 6. Tate from the gun, looking, surveying, rifles a pass down the near side, and incomplete to J.D. Rawlins, who was blanketed down the near side, unable to get away from excellent coverage from Mason Kiewit. And the Lopers with fourth down and 10 from the six-yard line, and they need a booming punt out of here from Marty Mormino.
0: Kiewit did exactly what you would coach a cornerback to do. Use that sideline as an extra defender, subtly push the wide receiver over. There was nowhere to go.
1: So Chase Nelson, the returner from Castle Rock, Colorado, stations himself at the Eagles' 45-yard line. Mormino last week, four punts, 45 yards per punt. Snaps pretty good one. Here comes the kick. A missile off his right leg. Nelson backs up, has it at the 40, and the Lopers are there to jam him up and finish him off for the 40-yard line. A great howitzer punt. And then Caden Magruder and company wrap up Nelson, who had nowhere to run, nowhere to hide, just outside the numbers of the Shadron State 41-yard line as they start their second possession under five left in the first in a scoreless game.
0: Each of the last couple years, Marty Mormino has been just over 40 yards per punt. Last week, he was just over 45. You could see him getting better, more confident. A lot of those punts that we've seen in practice, we saw him do last week. He flips the field here again for UNK.
1: That one had such altitude on it.
0: That was almost a perfect spiral.
1: Three wides, right side, Acuna in the slot. Thompson the throw, unloads it again. Checks down, goes to Nelson inside the numbers and slung down by the shoulders at the Shadron State 46-yard line. Pick up around five as he raced upfield. There's Parker Wise, a tackling machine from Kearney, able to slide on over and make the hit. Shadron State really dinking and dunking early on against the Loper defense. They have second down and a little less than five near side hash on their second possession of the night. Each team comes in 0-1. A four-man front for the Lopers. They will not blitz this time. Daytwon Peterson bounces off the right side and taken down at the line of scrimmage. Great work that time by Tell Wade, the newcomer from Ray, Colorado, started his career at Wyoming. Boy, Brandon, that time he took on a defender with one arm and made the tackle on the other. No gain. Shadron State third down and five from their 46.
0: Every defensive lineman's dream. You want to be able to hold off one and shed and then be able to make a tackle or disrupt. He was able to do both.
1: 3-by-1 set for the Eagles. UNK operates with two high safeties again with Ludi and Lim. Third down and five. Eagles from the 46. Thompson stares at the Loper defense. They're coming after him. The pocket collapses. Runs to the right side. Throws on the run. The catch will be made out of the 47-yard line. Leaping out was Devin Sundgren to make the catch, but very little gained on that, and it set Shattered State up with fourth down and around three.
0: Caleb Kincaid made the play there again. He's not going to get credit for a sack, but he should get credit for a pressure. That's what forced Thompson out of the pocket, made him throw a little bit quicker than what he needed to. That was the key play there on third down.
1: Even though Thompson's at 6'5", 220, he is not a statue back there. He is a guy who can really move it. Here comes Tristan Hyde in for his second punt of the night. And Kyler Lordison, he is the returner for the Lopers. This is kind of a shanked, ugly, watermelon-looking kick, but it bounces at the 10, takes a U-turn, bounces out of bounds, and another great kick from Tristan Hyde. Boy, they have not been textbook-looking punts, but they've been right where they needed to be, and for a second straight possession, UNK is looking at the long field with first down and 10 from their 10. 2:52 remaining in the first, a defensive battle so far tonight in Shadron, no score.
0: As I mentioned, when he hit that first punt that was inside the 10, this one is exactly right at the 10. So that makes seven punts now for Height in the last game and a quarter where he has pinned the opposing team inside the 20, and for UNK it's been inside the 10.
1: I'd like to see the Lopers get back to their ground game here. They've not been real successful trying to run the triple option. It's been speed option stuff. Wilson behind Tate and the pistol. Evans circulates in motion behind those two. First and 10 from the 10. Here comes a triple option. Handoff inside to Stone Wilson. He's cut down to the line of scrimmage. Loper offensive line struggling to move Shadron State off of the ball. Defensive tackle Tucker McGinnis, one of several in on that hit. Just maybe a gain of a half a yard from Wilson. Second out of nine, UNK.
0: And it's good that one of us can call Stone Wilson's name. He did not play last week. For me to call his name, it's nice to see him out there. He's one of those that builds throughout the game. Wonder what he'll be able to do in the third and especially the fourth quarter tonight.
1: Evans and Iobama Dele flexed out to the right side toward the Wide side for the Loper. Stallings in motion from the pistol. Tate hangs over the middle and zips that one for a first down. Nearly a first down to the 19-yard line. Hits Alex Parks, a little possession receiver from Overland Park. Has his third catch of the year. Crawls forward out to the 19. Third down and one. UNK under two to play in the first. They go quickly. Giving up the right side. And Wilson stumbled as he got the ball. But they don't give him a great spot at all at the 19-yard line. And it looks like the Lopers will be looking at fourth down and inches.
0: He was tripped up at the 19-yard line, by the 19-yard line. He made the cut clean, and then as he accelerated, then fell down.
1: Whoa, the Lopers shows up, they'll go for it, and they wanted to go quickly. And before the snap of the football, Shadron State calls a timeout. Many of the experts coming into this game expected a defensive brawl. That's what we've seen almost for a quarter. Timeout on the field, 1:31 left in the first, no score. It's UNK football from KRVN Sports.
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1: Jason Jorgensen, Brandon Bennett's with you tonight. And after they thought about it a little bit, UNK will punt the football away on fourth down and inches from their 19-yard line. Marty Mormina, who just had a beautiful punt, needs another one here. Two personal protectors in front of him. Chance Nelson drifts back to the Shadron State 35-yard line. Mormino from the far side hash launches another beauty off of his right leg, forces Nelson back all the way to the 21, starts upfield and cut down at the 26-yard line. Great work again by the Lopers special teamers. And Marty Mormino has come to punt the football tonight just outside the Pine Ridge of Nebraska.
0: The ball was snapped on the UNK 19-yard line. The ball is currently spotted on the Shadron State 27-yard line. That is the epitome of flipping the field.
1: On the big-time punt, he is doing his job. And Shadron State with a first down and 10 from their 28-yard line. This is their third possession. Had a couple of first downs first time they had it, and then gave it back quickly on their second possession. The Lopers have been able to put some pressure on Aiden Thompson, who will work from the gun, has Devin Rivers back about three steps off to his left. They come up with a tight cluster set. This is the first time they have shown this possession tonight. Lopers continue to play with two high safeties, three linebackers in front of them. Thompson readies himself, finally has the snap. Has it. Little zone pull action here. Zips a pass deep, and it's incomplete at the 50-yard line. They want a kind of a fly route down the near side to Camden Walker, the redshirt freshman out of Grand Island. Had a real nice career at Northwest, but again, great work by Loper cornerback Marquise Chapman, who was with him step for step as the pass fell incomplete of the Eagles 40. It'll be second down and 10, Shadron State.
0: The sixth play, Jason, that I've got for Shadron State, testing the right side of UNK's defense through the air.
1: No score, 1:17 left in the first. Second down and 10, Shadron State. Ball at their 28-yard line. And they hand it off inside, and Rivers got free for a moment and unable to carry Lopers out to the 32. Acquires 4 yards. He almost was able to break that, but defensive tackle Cole Ludke, who had 6 tackles last week for the Lopers, made a big one there. A fish to a gain of 5. Third down and 5. Eagles ball marked squarely in the middle of the field, and they're all black and white uniforms tonight. A blackout here in the home opener for Shadron State with arch rival UNK in town. And Thompson will get the signal from the sideline. 2-by-2 set. Lopers show a 4-man front. They are creeping up. Backers are bringing the blitz. Thompson goes quickly over the middle. Hits the big tight end, Coy Gilbert. His second catch of the year leads to a gain of 10 and a first down and 10 for the Eagles. Right up the middle. That was a perfect play call against that Loper blitz. And UNK just had nobody there as Gilbert. And released off the right side. So first down and 10 for the Eagles from the 43. Two receivers toward the top side, the Loper side of the field. Thompson comes out gunning again, hits Walker on a short route, and then he's wrestled down and popped out of bounds after a minimal gain. Boy, they are really trying to keep everything short. They continue to trying to pick on Chapman, but he's doing a great job right now for the Lopers.
0: And it's not even really fair, Jason, to say that it's a dink and dunk kind of offense, because every play, every ball is just in front of the receiver, giving him a chance to be able to make a play on it. It's not like the West Coast offense where it's a bunch of wheel routes or outs and the receiver catches it flat-footed. They're doing a good job of leading their guys just right and moving the ball down the field.
1: That is the final play of the first quarter. At the end of one, no score between Shadron State and UNK. We're back to Shadron after this from KRFAN Sports.
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1: Jason Jorgensen, Brandon Bennett's with you tonight. Our game being produced back at the KRVN studios by Eric Mortimore. At the end of one, no score, not a lot of ton of offense either way for these two. The Lopers with 15 plays for 42 yards. Shadron State 14, actually now 16 for 57. They'll switch ends. Eagles now go left to right, west to east. Each team coming in 0-1, hungry and desperate for a victory in this one. Tight cluster set again. Gilbert the tight end on the right side. Thompson the throw. Fields. He steps up in the pocket. He is strip sacked. The ball is loose at the Shadron State 47. But I think the Eagles were able to get on it. Weston Heineman came roaring his way in off the right side and almost created a turnover for the Lopers.
0: Mentioned it just on the last series where UNK's defensive line was almost able to get to the quarterback Thompson. In that case, it wasn't an almost. He got there. The exact same thing we used to see Derek Thomas from the Kansas City Chiefs do. Come off the line, strip sack with the hard right hand. Great play for UNK's defensive line.
1: Third and seven, Shadron State. A little scrimmage from their 46-yard line. Just underway in the second quarter. Keep in mind, last year's game, Shadron State led at the end of one, 7-3 before it turned into a Loper route. Thompson with three targets to the right side. Has the shotgun snap. Feels the heat again. Steps up in the pocket. Past the 50. On the run. 45. And spun down for a first down. Again, he can run it a little bit. Defensive end to Marcus Grayson. Caught up to Thompson, but not before he takes it with his legs. And has a first down and 10 to the UNK 45.
0: As aggressive as UNK's defensive line was the play before, as we mentioned. This time a little bit more passive. Holding everything up, waiting to see what happened, and by then Thompson had already scooted right by.
1: This is like Chinese water torture right now, what Shadron State is doing to UNK, just dink and dunk just a little bit at a time. First down and 10 from the Loper 45. Thompson, quick throw near side, finally misses one. He fired an arrow that time over the near side slot. Parker Schwarting was diving back to his left, couldn't make the catch on a hot rocket that time from Thompson. It'll be second down and 10 Eagles.
0: Key for a timing pattern is the timing has to be there. And in that case, he wasn't even looking. He was throwing to a spot at a particular time. You fake the handoff and then turn it immediately through before the receiver was out of his break. It was one half step ahead of where Schwarting was.
1: Rivers joins him in the backfield. Second out at 10 from the UNK 45-yard line. Thompson run pass option. He's able to hit Schwabs and Schwabs down to the UNK 19. A pickup of 26 at RPO action again, hurting the Lopers. Actually, it's Schwarting who makes the catch. Biggest play tonight. And the Eagles inside the red zone. First and 10 of the UNK 19. Boy, Thompson hurting the Lopers. Out of the gun, gives inside Rivers, breaks a tackle inside the 10 and down to the 9. A gain of close to 10. And Shadron State has got things cooking on this third possession of the night.
0: Took them a little while to feel their oats, get that momentum, and they found that flow this series.
1: Second down and less than one. Rivers right up the middle inside the five before Weston Heineman and company can bring him down. Boy, so close for the Lopers to creating that turnover out near midfield. The Shadron State offensive line recover the ball, and now Shadron State has really kick-started this possession. They have a first down and goal at the UNK 6-yard line. No score early stages of the second quarter.
0: They have found their rhythm. They were attacking the right side of the UNK defensive backfield. Now they're attacking the left side of the offensive line.
1: Here's where the Loper defense the last couple of years have been really good, forcing people into field goal tries. They weren't very good in the red zone last week against Wayne State, getting it to Daytwan Peterson, and he is wrecked. No gain, trying to go up the middle. The snap initially was a little high from the center, casting on to Thompson. That threw off that play. Good surge up the middle of that time for the Lopers. No gain. That'll be second down and goal from around the seven.
0: Newcomer on the weak side, defensive end to Marcus Grayson, won't get credit for the tackle because he was holding the entire play up, allowing Heineman and others to get there. But Grayson did a good job of plugging that hole and being the clog in that artery.
1: Shorting with the big catch, flexed out to the right side. This tighter package has worked a little bit better for Shadron State from the pistol. Pearson to the right of Thompson. Second out of goal from the seven. Man in motion. Here's Thompson. Keeps run pass option. Running, angling his way. He's going to step past a couple of Lopers, then loses the ball into the end zone. They rule it a touchdown. There also was a penalty flag thrown. The Shadron State crowd is going crazy. We will watch this on the replay and see exactly how this developed.
0: I think his rear end hit at about the one-yard line. I don't think, and obviously we've got the one camera on the top center 50-yard line of the press box. It looked like his rear end hit as he was twisting, but before the ball broke the plane.
1: But what was the penalty flag about? And we are going to hear from official Charles Flynn. So the penalty was holding against UNK. It is declined. They rule it a touchdown, and Aiden Thompson on a 70-yard touchdown run has given Shadron State an early 6-0 lead with 11:30 to go in the first half.
0: Coach Long had been talking all week long, especially in local media interviews, his coaches show and otherwise, that they just weren't very consistent. That's the one thing he kept saying over and over again, is last week they just weren't consistent on offense or defense. It took them three offensive series, Jason, but the Shadron State Eagles were very consistent that drive.
1: 72-yard drive. Thompson finishes it off. Pritchard nails the extra point. 11:30 remaining in the first half. Shadron State scores first. They're up seven. It's UNK football from KRVN Sports.
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1: So all of the short passes, the RPO stuff launched by Shadron State, giving the Loper defense some problems on that drive. Shadron State goes 72 yards and lead it now by a touchdown, 11:30 to go in the first half. And Shea Pritchard with it teed up at the Shadron State 35-yard line as the shadows continue to lengthen here at Shadron. A couple of return men for the Lopers. It's kicked over the head of Norman Lands, about 8 yards deep in the end zone. Great kick from Shea Pritchard. Penalty flag is thrown away from the action. And the Lopers were looking at a first down and 10 from the 25. We'll see what the penalty flag is all about. This is not the scenario in the start of this game that Coach held and the Lopers were looking for.
0: That very first drive, Jason, actually looked pretty good. They got a couple of first downs, able to do some things they weren't able to do on the first actual two drives last week versus Wayne. And then that third drive, they came out deep in their own territory, three straight incomplete passes, and then here on their drive number five to begin the game, like Shadron State, need to be able to be a little more consistent.
1: It was a hold against the Lopers on the kick that was not returned, and for a third straight possession, bad field possession for the Lopers. They've started from the 6, from the 10, After they walk this off, they'll have a first down and 10 from their 15. And it is still early in this game and early in this season, but the Lopers have not been able to find much offensive identity with this new option-based offense. There has been nothing so far for them to hang their hats on. And Quincy Riker back there at running back for the Lopers. He was a leading rusher last week with over 60 yards. Tight set for the Lopers. Riker Evans slingshots in motion behind Tate. He wants to throw. Zips a pass and it's intercepted. He went to Zychek. Instead, it is stolen away out of his hands. And Shadron State with a big interception as they take it inside the Loper 20-yard line. Aiden Kuster, the safety. He was an eight-man wonder kid at Neely. He's a really good football player, and that time he just broke on the ball, and a big interception for the Lopers in Shadron State with a first and 10 at the 15.
0: Jason, that play didn't at all work from the beginning because as soon as Devin Tate got the ball, he just started to look up the instant before the ball hit his hands. Therefore, he bobbled the ball for just a second. By the time he could do his flip, find the laces, get ready to throw, he was already off on his timing, and then kind of did the Patrick Mahomes sidearm a little bit. That threw the timing off and allowed Kuster to step right in front, and now it's first and almost goal for the Eagles.
1: New quarterback Wyatt Sprague is in there, has a man to his left, three wides. They run a little bit of a draw option for him off the left side, gets outside the numbers, inside the 15 to around the 13-yard line. Lopers will knock him down after a gain of around two. Parker Wise and Dylan Jordan in on that stop. Second out and eight, Shadron State. Boy, they get the long touchdown drive. Then a big mistake for the Lopers, their first turnover of the year. And here's Shadron State up seven, under 11 to play in the first half. Second down and eight from the 14-yard line. Thompson back at the controls of the offense, has Rivers to his right. Two wide out set with a tight end on either side. High snap. Thompson run pass option. He'll fire that pass into the end zone and incomplete. Great pressure that time by Parker Wise, who attacked him, got in his grill, forced the giant quarterback into an errant rush throw. That'll be third down and eight, Shadron State from the Lopers 14.
0: Third and deep, Jason, for UNK's defense. Watch anything coming to your right and watch anything just beyond the goal line because your backs are right up against there.
1: So far, UNK has allowed four scores with teams inside the 20-yard line, four out of five so far. That is not the number that we've seen from Tim Schopter's defenses in the past. Lopers down seven, third and eight from the 14, and a timeout is called. Shadron State will use their second timeout of the first half. They lead UNK by seven. Huge couple of downs just ahead early on of the second. It's UNK football from KRVN Sports.
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1: Jason Jorgensen, Brandon Bennett's with you. This was a scoreless game at the end of the first, but Shadron State picked up a 7-yard touchdown run from Aiden Thompson, who's been able to get some things going against the Lopers with this RPO short rollout game. And then bad time for Devin Tate to throw an interception for the Lopers inside their own 20-yard line as Aiden Kuster, the safety for Shadron State, picked it up. And here's Shadron State with 10:40 to play in the first half, up seven, third down and eight from the Loper 14-yard line.
0: Took a little while for Shadron State to start to feel consistent, find a flow and some momentum. UNK hasn't quite found that yet, but on defense here at third and eight, almost third and nine, UNK's defense needs one more big stop. Try and force them into that field goal because they absolutely do not want to go down 14.
1: That would be a win if this point, if they could get it done. Also a win if they could get off the field so far. And Shadron State has done a great job of managing the sticks. They are 4 of 6 on third down conversions. Now, Coach Held said, do not score watch. Their game last week at Northern State would have nothing to do or resemble the team that the Lopers would see tonight. And Shadron State has been pretty good. Two wides for the near side. Sundgren, the outside receiver. UNK with a six-man front. Motion in front of Thompson with Rivers to his right. He's going to give it to Rivers. Goes up the middle, and UNK will tumble him down at the 11-yard line. They stayed home. A gain of just three. They weren't faked out by all the motion. And they get a third down stop. And Shadron staying with a fourth down and five from the 11-yard line.
0: Not taking any chances there. Nothing too creative. Very conservative. Almost as if they were playing for the field goal here.
1: Shea Pritchard hit a 44-yarder last week at Aberdeen, one of the highlights for them. They didn't have many. Tristan Height, the punter, to hold. This is a chip shot for him, 27-yarder. High snap, kick on the way. The kick from Pritchard is up, and it is through. The turnover leads to 3 points for Shadron State. It actually could be a whole lot worse for the Lopers. Ten minutes left in the first half. Eagles lead at 10-0. We're back to Shadron right after this on the river.
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1: Well, Shea Pritchard, again, the brother of Loper kicker Trey Pritchard. His season's off to a nice start. 2 for 2 on field goal tries. Big leg. And he hammers that one through the east uprights here. Elliott Field and Shadron State leads UNK 10-0 with 10 minutes left in the second quarter. Unfortunately, Brandon, for a second straight week, a slow start for the Lopers. They kicked in gear last week against Wayne State. We'll see what happens tonight here in the Panhandle. Pritchard with a pinwheel, deep kick, kicked it 8 yards deep in the end zone, went over the head of Loper return man Javen Norman. And UNK with a first down and 10 from their 25, which matches their best field position of the night. Again, from the 25, twice, 6, 10, and 15. And if you take away that first possession, which they moved it a little bit, not a lot going on offensively. 16 plays for 42 yards.
0: For UNK, at times they've looked good with the rollout and the RPO. Passing has been okay. Obviously, the last pass was an interception. But for UNK, they need that good mix and that balance of that run and the pass to make the RPO work.
1: We've not seen receiver A.J. King come back into the game after he was injured on that punt return. First down and 10, Lopers near side hash from the 25. Riker Evans in motion. They work out of the pistol. Here's Quincy Riker. Nice little move, then pushed forward out to the 28-yard line. That one almost squirted. He almost fumbled it, too. He took a wicked shot from behind by William Stendler. It'll leave the Lopers with second down and 7.
0: Key point of emphasis this week for the offensive line was to get to that second level. They haven't been able to chip off of the offensive line to get to the linebackers. Hope they can work on that a little bit and achieve that here in the second quarter.
1: 10 straight here in the second quarter for Shadron State. Up 10, 9.5 left before halftime. Stallings in motion, near side hash. Tate to throw, feels the heat, steps up in the pocket. Penalty flag is thrown. He breaks one tackle, breaks another. Running past the 30, hit forward to the 32. But unfortunately, with that penalty flag back on the right side of the field at the Loper 21, I have a feeling this is going to be a hold against UNK.
0: UNK, of course, on their first offensive play of the game last week, had an offensive penalty, and then they had a number of penalties. Another of those key emphasis points this last week for the coaching staff was to try and reduce the number of penalties, but we've already seen a few here for UNK.
1: That is an expensive one. Instead of having the ball out to around the 30-yard line on great effort from Devin Tate, it is marked off, and the Lopers have it pushed back to their 18. They have second down and 17, and with the way this offense has struggled early on this year, that's not where they want to be. Zychek is a tight end on the left side, 3 targets to Tate's right. He scans and looks at a 4-man front. Single linebacker for Shadron State is Reese Jacobs. Now they bring up Stemler. They're bringing heat. Tate stands in the pocket, eludes it, rolls to the right side, throws on the run, and the catch is made by Park, slips the tackle, then busted forward out to the 33. a nifty gain of 15. Devin Tate running for his life makes that play. Parks with his second big catch of the night, and the Lopers have third down and short.
0: Smart, heady play there by Alex Parks, doing a good job. Originally, his cut was to his left to come inside, realizing that Devin Tate needed to go to the right and outside, followed his quarterback and helped with the bailout.
1: And now the Lopers will get a first down, as roughing the passer is a call against Shadron State, one of their few mistakes here in the first half. So tack that on to the play, and the Lopers with a much-needed first down and 10 of their 47, down 10 under 9 to play in the opening half.
0: Must have been perceived as a ticky-tack, because they have not shown it as a replay on the big board or the monitor yet here for the home crowd.
1: Cannon Allen, the freshman from Aurora, split out to the near side as he sets up behind Ayabamadele. Lopers will scrimmage from the right side hash of their own 47. Single setback is Riker with Tate. Shadron State will bring four. Here's a draw up the middle from Tate. Pass the 50, 45, 40, explodes, breaks a tackle, and then slides down at the 32-yard line. A big, gaping run right up the middle of close to 21 for the Lopers, and they have a first down and 10.
0: If you love T.J. Davis doing that in days gone by, you love Devin Tate doing that. Was straight out of the T.J. Davis playbook. Well-designed quarterback draw.
1: That was a great call. Lopers on the move. First down and 10 from the 35. Tate feels the heat, takes off again, and then slides down at the 33. Gain one. Again, the Loper tackle struggled last week against Wayne State as the offensive line gave up four sacks, and they are struggling a little bit tonight against Shadron State. They'll say just a minimal gain there from Tate as he gave himself up on the slide. And it is second out of 10, UNK from the Shadron State 34, down 10, under 8 to go in this opening half. Three targets near side for Tate to his left. Allen is the inside slot. Riker joins in the backfield. Shadron State loads up in the line of scrimmage, bringing the heat. It's passed to Allen, gets a block past the 30 and rumbles his way down to the 28. Pickup of 6. First catch in the career for Cannon Allen on a little bubble screen off to the near side to negate that pressure from Shadron State, and the Lopers with a third down and 4.
0: We need to remember that play, Jason, because they just allowed the two defensive ends on the right side to come free. All the offensive linemen were running to their right, ignoring the left. We're going to see the opposite of that coming up later this game.
1: UNK 0 for 4 on third down conversions tonight. Under 7 left in the first half. Third down and 5 for the Shadron State 29. Best looking drive of the night. Wing on the right side is Zajcik. Tate has the snap, looks to his right, fires his pass. It's caught off the far side at the 26-yard line for a short gain to Ayabamadele, who slips down at the Shadron State 26-yard line. He was tackled there by former Cozad Haymaker star Nolan Shoemaker, and great to see Noah out there playing, a redshirt freshman for Shadron State. He made a nice play that time on Ayabamadele, and the Lopers with fourth down and 1 from the 26.
0: Not really much of a decision here, Jason. You want to be aggressive. You've got a chance to do a field goal, but boy, it sure would be nice to knock a little bit more into this lead.
1: Last week, UNK was 2-for-2 on fourth down conversions. Coach Held is thinking about it, and he will call a timeout. We will step aside. 5:59 to play in the first. Lopers driving down 10. It's UNK football from KRVN Sports.
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1: Well, the Lopers trying to bounce back after another slow start. They dug themselves a hole last week against Wayne State, came back, had the lead, were walked off. Here, struggling early against Shadron State, although finally starting to put some things together with a ball on a possession that started from their 25. 5:59 remaining in the first half from Shadron. Jason Jorgensen and Brandon Bennett with you, and fourth down and a long one for the Lopers, and they will go for it. They're going to bring Stone Wilson into the game, the power back from Dodge City. Tate, quick snap, gives to Wilson up the middle, enough for a first down, and he hammers his way down to the 20-yard line. A gain of five. They ran it behind Dubinsky and White off the left side, and the Lopers with a first down and 10.
0: Classic fundamental trap play. You allow that defensive lineman to come in a little bit, then you kick him out, and Stone Wilson running, obviously, like we haven't seen since last year, but a really good, strong, solid run. Not just got the first down, got it with some to spare. Good to see him back on the field.
1: We have a timeout for injuries. Shadron State defensive end Griffin Club was injured on the play. As they attended to, we'd like to thank our great sponsors this year. They include TBK Transmissions, Pony Express Chevrolet, Buick of Gothenburg, and Pony Express Ford of Minden, along with Shelter Insurance, Amanda White and Carney, along with Detterdings, UNK Marketing, and FNBO. But a sledgehammer of a run from Stone Wilson. And finally, Brandon, as they continue to take a look at Club, a little bit of consistency, a little bit of rhythm for the Lopers. They were helped out a little bit by the roughing the passer call, but also they have used the legs of Devin Tate to ignite this drive.
0: Did a real good job of staying consistent with trying new things. And it may sound like a contradiction, Jason, but they tried a little bit of run and it didn't work. They tried a little pass, then they tried RPO. They had the one deep in their end zone possession where they tried three straight passes and that didn't work. Then they tried a little bit of a run and then a pass and then a run and then a pass. And instead of all runs and then all passes, that mix that they had, trying to be a little bit more creative, found some consistency on this drive.
1: Actually, the injured player is the safety Aiden Kuster, who had the pick earlier. He's got off to a strong start this year for Shadron State, but he is really holding his shoulder, and that looks pretty tender. And the reason it is, well, Stone Wilson just ran right through him. He is a sledgehammer of a back, and when healthy, he certainly adds some thunder in that Loper backfield. First down and 10, UNK from the right side hash. Evans and Iobama Dele flexed out near side. Stallings the wing on that side. Evans in motion in front of Tate. Stares at a four-man front. Off of the play fake. Stands fire. Sidearms it. Gets to the Stallings. Inside the 10, and he rumbles his way past Eagles. We'll see where they'll mark him out of bounds. At the 6, a pickup of 14. Mustafa Stallings' biggest play as a Loper. And UNK with a first down and goal.
0: Faking the inside run. Going to the outside pass. Again, quickly, on rhythm, on time, good timing play for UNK.
1: How about the sidearm delivery that time from Devin Tate to work that around a defender? First and goal from the 6, 5 minutes to play in the first half, right up the middle, and UNK gives it to the freshman, Callen Art, and he's in there, touchdown, UNK. On a much-needed gut-check drive of 75 yards to take some of the momentum back. And with 4:58 left in the first half, they're down 10-6.
0: Not quite the energy and the momentum that we saw from this, not quite capacity crowd, but certainly a more than half full crowd. Large student section here, not quite as boisterous as they were just a couple of minutes ago. That's what you've got to do on the road. What they did last week took them about until this point in the second quarter to be able to respond, and UNK has done it.
1: How about that? Arndt, first carry, first touchdown is a Loper. Kiernan on for the extra point attempt, and he's a good one as he hammers that one up onto the roof, up over the scoreboard, and the building that sits to the west. Good one developing tonight from the panhandle. 4:58 left in the first half. Eagles lead the Lopers 10-7. We're back to Shattern after this from KRVN Sports.
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1: Jason Jorgensen and Brandon Bennett's with you. We'll check things, but Callen Art might have been the back who had the big fourth down carry for the Lopers. Coach Held told us he might see some action. We also saw Stone Wilson earlier. Whatever the case, two big runs for Arndt, and the Loper offense finally gets it going. They go about 75 yards, and with 4:58 left in the first half, they now trail at 10-7. Here's a kickoff from Kiernan, kicks it deep. Nelson walks up on it near side of the 1, to the 5, to the 10, goes up to the 15, took a glancing blow, 360 spin, and leans his way out to the 23-yard line before the Lopers will bring him down. Xavier Sanders, the backup cornerback who was at Minot State down there on special teams, on the stop. And Shadron State with a first down and 10.
0: That was just about as perfect as a kickoff as you could get from Kieran Caden, because he kicked the ball to about the 1.5-yard line, as you're looking at it, just to the left of the left hash. So you force the receiving team to one side of the field, and you put him in that position that you really can't risk letting it go, because if it bounces back, it's a live ball. That's an almost perfect kick on a kickoff.
1: So Shadron State scored earlier. After the Loper interception, they got the 27-yard field goal. Then they had the 70-yard touchdown run from quarterback Aiden Thompson, who has played well. It's Sprague in there now. Off the play fake, rush, fire, short, incomplete, far side at the 36-yard line. Now penalty flags all over the place. One comes late against the Lopers out near the 40. The other was dropped near side of the 17. And we will see what referee Charles Flynn has to tell us. Not to second-guess the Shadron State coaches, but I'm going to. But, Brandon, why would you take Aiden Thompson out of the game?
0: He has played so well.
1: All right, so bold penalties against the Loper. Second time they've been whistled for defensive holding tonight. Shadron State declines that one. Then personal foul. A roughing the passer goes against the Lopers, and Shadron State will take those 15 yards and move it up first down and 10 from their 37, under 5 to play in the first half, leading UNK 10-7.
0: As I was saying, Thompson was the beneficiary of this last year. He actually had to step in and start 6 games because he was an off-again, on-again quarterback, seeing that same system here for Shadron State.
1: Sprague is ready, has a back to either side. UNK with 8 in the box. Sprague, run pass option on the right side. Lopers cut him down to the 41-yard line. Played well by the safety, Gunnar Lim. Boy, Brandon, you have to be excited about him. Bennington kid who was at North Dakota. Boy, he has really come in, a transfer in January, and he's helping out the Loper defense. It'll be 2nd and 8.
0: More than one Bennington player helping the UNK defense right now.
1: They've got 3 big contributors for Tim Schopter's defense. 2nd and 8 Eagles from the near side hash from the 40, up 3. Sprague still in the game, looks to his right, cocks his right arm, fires a pass. He gets it to Sundgren, loose. 25, down the near sideline. The Loopers can't tackle him until he takes it down to the 5-yard line. A pickup of 55. It'll be a first down and goal. Devin Sundgren, the speedy receiver, beat the Lopers down the near side.
0: And that was a design play. It was a wheel route. He was coming out. He's the fastest wide receiver Shadron State has. Locked up on a linebacker, Oduk Bemi. He just was able to beat the linebacker to the spot and then break a couple of tackles.
1: First and goal from the 5. They give it to Peterson. He aims his way to the end zone. They'll say he'll be stopped at the 1. Boy, he was running with a head of steam into a couple of Lopers who were just able to stop him at the half-yard line. Weston Heineman, that was kind of a self-defensive tackle that time. And Shadron State looking to seize the momentum back after the big 55-yard pass play to Devin Sundgren. And we have a timeout. 3:24 to play in the first half. It's been a battle tonight for the Lopers. Down 3. It's UNK football from KRVN Sports.
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1: A goal from the 1 yard line for Shadron State, up 10-7. They get off the left side and twisting his way in there from left tackle is Daytwan Pearson for the touchdown. Boy, Shadron State goes 76 yards and they go up 16-7 over UNK with 3:20 left in the first half.
0: Shadron State's offensive line has been rebuilt and reshuffled. Last year they had 3 first team or second team all-conference honorees. This year, a sophomore, a returning senior, and a sophomore. In that case, you have the two sophomores, DeAndre Berry and Corbin Holler, who's a returning starter, collapsed the right side of the UNK defensive line. There was no one there.
1: Pritchard nails the extra point. He's perfect in his career. And we will keep it here with 3:20 left in the first half. The Eagles lead UNK 17-7, and you talk about that rebuilt Shadron State offensive line, and they are doing it with some local kids. DeAndre Berry from McCook, he's a starter at left tackle for them. He's a redshirt sophomore. Wyatt Anderson, a redshirt sophomore from Amherst, and then Brady Dahlberg, a redshirt senior from Thedford. You have to figure that this game tonight means a little more for them.
0: You would think so, because you're not just going to have a lot of local family and friends here. But these are the players that were recruited for both schools. So it's not just who's better schematically, who's better tactically or practically. It's who got the right guy at the right time, who sat in the living room and was able to pull that offensive lineman one away from another. And for Shadron State tonight, their offensive line made a big difference, especially on that last play.
1: And Coach Long and his staff, and they've done this at Shadron for a long time. They recruit Central and Western Nebraska pretty hard. And they are playing well tonight, leading UNK by 10. 3:20 left in the second quarter. Here's a kick from Pritchard. Angles to the left side again. He continues to be a weapon with one touchback after another. And UNK, first down to 10 from the 25. So after kind of a defensive battle, this thing was scoreless at the end of the first. Lopers were able to score the last time they had the ball, but boy, they can't stop Shadron State at this point. And UNK finds themselves down 10, and Shadron State will get the ball to start the second half.
0: For those that believe in omens, earlier this week on D2Football.com's national conversation, their national columnist, Whit Wicky, and John Dykstra, the MIAA columnist for D2Football.com, both agreed that the 1-17 was going to be the winner here. Shadron State sits here at 17-7.
1: Lopers have Stone Wilson into the game off of the right hip of Devin Tate. First down and 10 from the Loper 25. Tate to throw, scrambles, jettisons a pocket, rolls right side and slips a pass incomplete at the 20-yard line. Is he ruled in the grasp, or was he able to get that one out of there trying to aim it to a receiver? Boy, Shadron State coming with a ton of heat that time. Leon Blazer, the linebacker, putting the heat on Tate. They'll rule it an incomplete pass, second out of 10, Lopers at the 25.
0: I don't know that UNK had anybody in the area. He was certainly outside the tackle box, but the ball did not get to the line of scrimmage. UNK might have gotten one there.
1: They got a big break there. Down 10, 17-7. Shadron State just answered the Loper touchdown with a score of their own. UNK with a tight end either side. Wilson to the right of Tate. Off of the play fake, Tate fires it far side. Gets it to J.D. Rollins, but he is cut down immediately. Outside the numbers at the 29-yard line, a pickup of just 4. Tate tonight is 7 of 14 through the air. Third down and 5, UNK from their 30, down 10.
0: Boy, the one thing UNK does not want to do here is be in a situation where you've just given up a big play and then a couple of runs to do a touchdown in response to your touchdown, and now to go 3 and out. You just cannot have that.
1: This was a Shadron State defense that was shredded last week by Northern State as they gave up 486 yards. They played much better tonight against the Lopers. 3rd and 5, UNK from the 30 from the gun. Tate bluffs, looks to run up the middle, breaks a tackle, 35, and then slides down at the 36. Just enough. He does it again with his legs as the line parted like the Red Sea. He slides up the middle, and the Lopers with a first down and 10. From the 35, they will go quickly. UNK with one timeout left. The two-minute timeout's also coming up. Tate stands in the pocket. Arrows that one. Goes short. Minimal gain to the 40-yard line. Cradled in by Riker Evans for his third catch of the year. And that takes us to the two-minute timeout. 2 minutes to play in the first half. Shadron State leads UNK 17-7. It's UNK football from KRVN Sports.
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1: Picture perfect night for college football. Just a stone's throw from the Black Hills. And with 2 minutes to play in the first half, UNK trails Shadron State 17-7. Shadron State got big plays from both of their quarterbacks and a 27-yard field goal. The Lopers had a 6-yard touchdown run from freshman Callan Arndt on their last possession. After the quick little pickup up for the right side to Riker Evans, UNK with a second down and 5 from their 40, one timeout remaining, down 17-7.
0: And for Arndt, the first true

0: far side hash from the Loper 40-yard line. Two receivers bunched up, short side of the field. Evans on the slot. Schultz split out near side, press coverage on him. Safeties are in tight. Riker Evans in motion toward the far side boundary. Second out of five. Tate standing, looking, scanning. Rush eludes it. Back pedals, just slips that one far side and able to throw it away. He was fortunate that J.D. Rollins was in the area code at the 40-yard line, but William Stemler was bringing the heat that time. Last year, he had six sacks for the Eagles. It'll be third down and five, UNK from the 40, down 10.
1: Six sacks last year, 11.5 tackles for loss, 57 tackles overall. An elite 100 player for D2Football.com coming in here and was also a third-team All-American. He is the straw that stirs the drink for the Eagles defense.
0: Wolfers have struggled on third downs tonight. Tate takes the snap, third and five, pressure up the middle, zips a pass deflected at the line of scrimmage that almost intercepted at the UNK 42-yard line. Jared Marquez broke on the ball, but it was Stemler again getting into the backfield, creating chaos. And on the incompletion on fourth down and five, UNK will have to punt.
1: Stemler was there, just able to get his right hand up. That's what you teach defensive linemen to do. If you can't get there, make as much progress as you can. Get your hands up, distract, try to deflect, and he was able to do that. So not one, but two straight plays there by Stemler right on cue.
0: Marty Mormino with a handful of punts tonight. Fourth down and five from the 40. So the Loper drive stalls with 1:50 left in the first half. Shadron State has Nelson back deep at his own 15. Mormino skies this punt. Nelson backs up, hauls it in, and makes a catch inside the numbers at the 14-yard line. Another solid boot from Mormino, who it's never a good thing when your punter is a star the first half, but he certainly has been trying to flip the field for the Lopers. And with 1:43 left in the first half, decision time here, Brandon, for Shadron State. They have momentum. They're up 10. They just hit the Lopers on a 55-yard pass that set up that short touchdown run. Does Coach Long go for the jugular, or are they content to go to half up 10?
1: Mormino did a great job there. The ball was spotted on the 40, flipped it to the 14, and to answer your question, they have three wides to the right side, one wide to the left. I think they're going to try and push, and they've also got one timeout to deal with.
0: Maybe Thompson was hurt. Sprague back in there at quarterback. First down and 10 for the 15. Trips to the right. He comes out gunning. Pass deflected at the line of scrimmage and knocked down at the 10. Caleb Kincaid of North Platte almost did it again. Had the big pick six on a similar play last week against Wayne State. Former Bulldog got up high that time and knocked it away, second and 10.
1: Don't throw the flat anywhere near Caleb Kincaid. He made you pay for it last week and knocked one down here this week. Don't throw the flat on the left side when he's the DN.
0: Former walk-on who is coming into his own for the Lopers at defensive end. Second down and 10 from the Shadron State 14. Up 10, Sprague, inside handoff to Nelson. He runs into congestion, pulls Lopers out to the 17-yard line, acquires three before Parker Wise and Cole Ludke and company drop him. And with the Lopers with just one timeout left, and with a backup quarterback in there, it looks like Shadron State is just going to bleed the clock and be content to go up 10 with the ball down on their end.
1: Tried one play, not quite the oop-de-oop. If you've seen Varsity Blues with four receivers one side and one to the other, they did it with three by one with the back in the backfield. Tried it, didn't work. Now they're slowing things down.
0: Two by one set on third down and seven from their 18. Nelson in the backfield with Sprague. He gives to Nelson, goes right up the middle, and pulls his way out to around the 23. He will end up a yard shy of first down yardage. Tack was made by the Loper linebacking crew, and Ryan Held calls a quick timeout.
1: Was wondering if Coach Held would be aggressive here. It's fourth and a solid one, maybe one and a half. Clear punting situation here for Shadron State. UNK burns their last timeout, 55 seconds left. Maybe Coach Held is going to dial up a go-for-it jailbreak to try and block the punt, or set the offense up and see if they can score. Again, in college, the clock will stop on your first downs.
0: It's a good tackle by backup defensive end Corin Conrad. The former Kearney Catholic star has been a solid defender for the Loopers the last couple of years, providing depth at that defensive end spot. If he doesn't tackle Nelson there, Nelson would have moved it past the 25, and Shadron State would have had a first down and 10 with a chance to run out the clock. 55 seconds to play in the first half. It's been a struggle tonight for UNK. Shadron State leads UNK 17.

0: 14-7, the 75th all-time meeting between these two. The Lopers have won six in a row. They have not lost here since 2008 when they fell 17-14. UNK has 10 men at the line of scrimmage. Lone return man is Schultz, who's back in the Loper 38. Height to take the snap from the 10. Pressure up the middle. Gets the kick away. Angles for the right side. And it bounces into the hands of Schultz. Turns past the 30 to the 35. Stops. Runs into congestion. And then is bottled up at that point. Boy, Schultz made a nice catch on a bouncing ball because that thing was going to hug the far sideline and keep on rolling. Height's not looking for a rugby-style kick, but the way he punts it, kind of the way it looks, and some pushing and shoving at the end of that one.
1: Lots of that with one Shadron State Eagle going down to his rear end. Not sure if it was more play or acting or an actual push, but he sure did find the nearest official and beg for the call. Didn't get it. Now UNK, first and 10, 40 seconds left, no timeouts.
0: Now, they have a timeout showing on the scoreboard, but I believe UNK is out of timeouts. So first and 10 from the Loper 37-yard line. Empty set for Tate. Scans a four-man look. Quincy Riker back there at running back, just up to the offset of Tate. Quick drop, slips it far side, gets into the hands of Parks, and him will tightrope his way up the far sideline. Dances out of bounds at the UNK 49. His third catch of the first half, right at the 6. A gain of 10 and a first down and 10 UNK.
1: And his last two catches, Jason, have been the same route. You come in, make that defender go with you, then kick out. Did a great job of getting to the sidelines and stopping the clock.
0: Alex Parks is having a nice game for UNK. First and 10 at the Loper 46, near side hash, three deep safeties. Tate is flushed from the pocket, rolls to the near side, and just chucks it one out of bounds at the 50. Shadron State is not getting to him as much as Wayne State is, but Brandon, they're doing enough to make him uncomfortable tonight.
1: And I really have to tip my hat to Devin Tate, because several times last week versus Wayne and several times this week versus Shadron, he gets outside the pocket. He looks for something. If it's not there, he throws the ball out of bounds. He does a good job of not forcing, not risking an interception. Live to fight another down.
0: Second 10, Lopers from the 47, down 10. Later stages, second half. And Tate that time kind of overthrew Alex Parks, who catches it past midfield. But it's a short gain, and the time is now working up the clock for the Lopers. No timeouts. Third and 6 from the 16. Four-man front. Tate has the snap. Steps on the pocket. Pressured, and down he goes. He tries to throw it out late, and there's William Stendler again, who gets the sack back of the UNK 46-yard line. The clock will continue to run, and that'll be the final play of the first half. Brandon, we didn't call Stemmler's name much in the first half, but in the first quarter, but here in the second quarter, he started to be a one-man gang.
1: He had a sack, and then a couple of plays on the earlier drive, he did a good job of breaking up a pass and knocking it down. Had another quarterback hurry. He has definitely announced his presence with authority in the last half a quarter, two-thirds of a quarter.
0: Been a while since Shadron State has beaten the Lopers. They're halfway home there tonight. At half, Shadron State leads UNK 17-7. Halftime from Shadron State is just ahead from KRVN Sports.
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0: Jason Jorgensen and Brandon Bennett's with you from Shadron. We're at the half. Shadron State leads UNK 17-7. It's time for our halftime report, which is brought to you by Detterding's Hot Tubs, Pools, and Fireplaces. Relaxation guaranteed. That is Detterding's of Kearney and Grand Island. Well, unfortunately, for a second straight week, a sleepy start for UNK. They were not very good on the first half last week against Wayne State. Not very good here, especially defensively in the second quarter against the Eagles. And Ryan Hill and his bunch find themselves down 10 at halftime.
1: And Jason, when you start to look at and break down some of the numbers, you wouldn't even necessarily realize that Shadron State is up by 10 points. First downs are identical, 8 apiece. Rushing yards, Shadron State has about a 20-yard lead. Passing yards, they've got about a 30-yard lead. But you combine those, starts to show a little bit why Shadron State has this lead. You look at red zone scores, 1-for-1 of UNK, 3-for-3 for Shadron State. The biggest difference that I see here, third down conversions. Both have 8 opportunities. Shadron State is 4 of 8. UNK is just 1 of 8. And then, of course, a big difference here are the turnovers. No fumbles for either team, but that one pick deep in their own end zone led to 3 points for Shadron State. That's a big reason that they have the lead right now.
0: Also, give them credit, they kind of changed their game plan when Aiden Thompson was still in the game. They kind of quit from being more spread out. They went to this compact RPO stuff with him. Now, we saw Thompson play pretty well early on in this one, 9 of 15 through the air, 122 yards, hit a 70-yard touchdown run. Then we didn't see a whole lot of him in the second quarter. I don't know if he was hurt or not. They put a Sprague in there, the backup, and he was actually the quarterback for the 55-yard pass to Devin Sundgren that set them up for that second score. So we shall see in this second half if it is Thompson or if it is Sprague. I have to think that Thompson is hurt or something kept him from being in the game in the second half of the second quarter.
1: And you have to give credit to head coach Jay Long, because his first 2 or 3 years here as head coach, he had a lot of success, went to a bowl game, got to the playoff a couple times, and then had a period of about 10 years when he really didn't do much at all and the seat was starting to get warm. Then last year, as you mentioned in our opener, lost the first 2 games, 1-8 straight, tied for the lead in the conference standings, conference championship, lost the last regular season game, lost a playoff game, but he got to the playoff. He was willing to adapt, make some changes, proved successful last year. Last week, as we mentioned, things didn't go well versus the Wolves of Northern State. Now they came back, they've made more changes, they've adapted again. They had a much better second quarter, and the proof is on the scoreboard.
0: Also, you were mentioning the numbers and the stats to look at. UNK in that first half, 15 carries for 44 yards. That's not good enough, and most of that was from Devin Tate running for his life up the middle. Also, UNK 11 of 20 through the air. They are not built to throw the football 40 times this year and win football games and have success.
1: Especially with some of the changes that they made, because you had T.J. Davis, an All-American option quarterback, tried to be a little bit more of a passer with him, tried to open the field, the influence from Tyler Harris, his offensive coordinator, who came into that position actually officially last year from Emporia State. You wanted a little bit more of that wide open passing game. And now going back to more of an option style this year, that leads to different blocking, different philosophies. UNK hasn't quite adapted back to that option football yet.
0: At the half, UNK trails Shadron State 17-7. Take a break as halftime continues. And once again, it is brought to you by Detterdings of Car.

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5: Jason Jorgensen, Brandon Bennett's back with you at the half from Shadron State, where the Eagles lead UNK 17-7. Keep in mind, the Eagles started the season ranked in the top 25, ranked 21st, before they were destroyed last week on the road by Northern State, 42-17. The Lopers coming in 0-1 after that heartbreaking loss last week at home to Wayne State, and the Lopers struggle in the first half. Although one bright spot, Callen Art, 200-pound freshman, running back, able to hammer his way in on the run. He also had the big run on fourth down and one that kept that possession alive. But for Shadron State, just doing enough. Aiden Thompson, he was preseason RMAC quarterback and big guy with a big arm who could move around a little bit. And that first half, he was very, very accurate, hurting the Lopers in the RPO game. He ends up going 9-15 with 122 yards. He had the 70-yard touchdown run. And then, Brandon, I would say the biggest play of the game was not the interception that Shadron State had, as the Lopers forced him into a field goal try, but it was when UNK got it back to 10-7. Shadron State then has the biggest play of the first half, the 55-yard slant to Devin Sundgren, who went 55 yards and set them up with first down and goal.
6: That was completely, Jason, a scheme play, because the Shadron State Eagles offensive staff did a great job of putting their fastest receiver on a UNK linebacker. Now, Timadeo Odugbeme is a really good plug-the-hole type of linebacker. He's not his strength in coverage. They forced a receiver who's fast to be covered by a linebacker who has decent but linebacker speed. That was a forced mismatch. They were able to take advantage of it and then scored three plays later.
5: So Shadron State took momentum back, and that's where we stand here at the half, as the Eagles lead this one 17-7. Again, their schedule is a sledgehammer here in September. After this one, they will play at Western Colorado. That has been a perennial top 20 ranked team for a while. The Lopers will have the week off before then traveling to Emporia State for an odd 4 o'clock kickoff in 2 weeks on Saturday. We'll bring you the game on 93.1 The River and 106.9 in Kearney. And if you go 0-2, I mean, it doesn't mean, you know, stick a fork in the season. The Eagles showed that last year, going 0-2. But, boy, that's not a spot you want to be if you are a UNK, especially when you're trying to swim in the shark-infested waters of the MIAA.
6: Because it doesn't get any easier. After that, we're home versus Washburn, second-year head coach.

0: coming back to his alma mater. He's made some changes, got Washburn off to a big week one victory on the road at Truman State in Kirksville, Missouri. And then, of course, after that, homecoming versus the defending conference co-champions, the Gorillas of Pitt State. So it doesn't get any easier for UNK. Obviously, entering the MIAA schedule is never easy. But when you have Emporia on the road versus home, an improved Washburn team, and then the defending conference champions for homecoming, that's a sledgehammer, to use your term, over the next 3 weeks after tonight.
1: At the half, UNK trails Shadron State 17-7. We'll take a break. We'll take a look at the MIAA scoreboard, and also let you know what the rest of the other fall sports teams are up to with the Lopers. At the half, Lopers trail it by 10. It's UNK football from KRVN Sports.
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1: At the half, Jason Jorgensen and Brandon Bennett's with you, where UNK trails Shadron State 17-7. Loper volleyball in action out of the West Coast, taking on Dominican University, I believe. Lopers won the first set 25-7, leading in the second 19-7. Brandon, quickly, can you tell me the mascot for Dominican University?
0: Why, no, Jason. In fact, I cannot. But thank you for putting me on the
1: spot. Well, I just thought maybe you might know. Anyway, Lopers again won the first 25-7, leading in the second 20-7. We'll keep an eye on how that one goes on. Lopers playing four matches out on the West Coast, 4-1 so far on the year. Women's soccer team plays at Wayne State tomorrow afternoon. That is a 4 o'clock matchup. And then cross-country team, Brady Bonzel's bunch. Boy, they've been training in the heat here in August into early September. Their first event of the year is at Nebraska and Lincoln with that big event they have in the eastern part of the state, which is coming up on September the 19th. Lopers trail this one at the half 17-7. Freshman Callan Art of Overland Park with the touchdown run for the Lopers with a big run on fourth and short. And UNK trails this one of the half by 10.
0: Overland Park being, of course, well represented here this evening. Callan Art from the OP, and of course, head coach Ryan Held, the OG from the OP.
1: All right, so this is not the only game that is taking place in the league tonight. What's the scoreboard look like?
0: We have two other games currently underway. A little bit of a revenge game for both of these two teams in the first game we're going to talk about. Central Missouri head coach Josh Lamberson, obviously former UNK head coach, traveled to Colorado State University Pueblo, whose athletic director, of course, is Paul Plinski, former UNK athletic director. So a little bit of a former UNK connection there. And the Mules took one on the chin last week versus Missouri Western, who got into a dogfight. There was over 1,000 yards of offense last week in the game between Missouri Western and their opponent, and things still are not going well for the Griffins. It's 28-10 at halftime. The Griffins were inside the red zone, threatening to make it 28-17, had a turnover, and then pretty soon were back in the Mules' red zone. So at halftime in Warrensburg, 28-10 is your score, the Mules and the Griffins. And the other one is, speaking of Colorado State University, Pueblo, of course, they're 1-0. They beat the Mules last week, facing off against Fort Hays State University. And the Tigers last week went 1-0, and this one is a dogfight here. Very low scoring, lots of back and forth, but right now with 9-12 remaining in the second quarter, the Timberwolves, thinking the wrong movie there, 14-7. This is not, in fact, the program. We're going with the Timberwolves here, 14-7, CSU Pueblo over Fort Hays.
1: Also a big schedule change. Folks have been talking about this as Washburn's matchup on Saturday against Colorado Mines. Due to the heat, they're going to kick that thing off in Topeka at 9 a.m. on Saturday morning. And that is believed to be the earliest kickoff ever in Ichabod history.
0: I think it would be just about the earliest kickoff we've ever seen in Division II history. We've seen a couple of times where you've got obviously an 11 o'clock kickoff, maybe one or two at 10, but when you think about player safety and everything else that gets brought up now, of course you want everybody to be safe, but a 9 o'clock kick, that means you're at the stadium at 7 or before. That means you're getting up much, much earlier to that to make sure that you're going to be hydrated, make sure you're going to be stretched and ready to go. The other part about it is owing to Mines' travel schedule. Of course, they could play it in the evening, but after a three-hour game and a very long trip from Topeka to Mines, they don't want them getting home at 5 a.m. So they kick off at 9 a.m. Jason, if you can believe that.
1: We will see how that transpires on Saturday. Here, Shadron State leads UNK 17-7 at the half. Again, the touchdown for the Lopers from freshman Callen Art, able to take it in on the short run for Shadron State. The 70-yard touchdown run from Aiden Thompson. And then they got the short touchdown run from Daytwan Pearson, went off the left side. And to answer our trivia question, as a Loper volleyball team taking on the Dominican University, our own Alex Hamaki listening in. He guessed that they were known as the Penguins, and he would be right. So Chili the Penguin is the official mascot of Dominican University.
0: I did not have that on my bingo card this evening. So if anybody is a prop bettor out there, you should have put your $2 on Chili the Penguin.
1: Also, if you are ever going to trivia night and you're putting together your team, make sure that Alex is a first-round draft pick, because he certainly would help you out in any competition on that front. At the half, Shadron State leads UNK 17-7. Shadron State will get the football to start the second half. Numbers in the first half, not great either way. Shadron State, 34 plays, 184 yards. UNK, 35 plays for 135. But the difference in the game, one, the pick, and two, Shadron State was 4 of 8 on third downs. The Lopers for a second straight week struggling. Now on the year, UNK just 3 of 21 on third down conversions.
0: Not exactly what you want to do as you are trying to not rebuild the offense, but certainly looking at a new quarterback, some consistency on the offensive line. Everyone there at least was a backup for a year, and in some cases 2 years as a backup. You have one player in a different position, so you've got some experience there, but then you've got almost an all-new wide receiving core and a bunch of new running backs.
1: Hopefully Caden Kiernan can get a good kick here for the Lopers and force the touchback. Sundgren and Nelson there. Kiernan puts his right leg into the kick, angles it deep far side. Nelson will catch the one and call for a fair catch. So first down and 10 from the 25 for Shadron State. And we shall see. Will it be Aiden Thompson or the backup Wyatt Sprague? And Sprague had that big 55-yard pass to Devin Sundgren when Shadron State just ripped the momentum of the game right back from the Lopers.
0: And credit to Shadron State. We talked about how they wanted to respond and put some things together tonight. After giving up a long meat-grinding drive by UNK, came right back with a big play.
1: And it's Sprague at quarterback, so Thompson has to be hurt. Coy Gilbert, the tight end in motion. He's a wing on the left side. Empty set, first down to 10 from the 25-yard line. They started off on the ground, and Pearson runs off right tackle, and not much is there as UNK will push him back. Cole Lubke and company leading the charge along with safety Gunner Lim. Boy, Gunner's having a nice game. Pickup of just two for Pearson off the right side. Second out at eight, Shadron State from their 27-yard line, up by 10 early stages of the third.
0: Also in there, Kyler Lauridson, who all-state champion wrestler last year, sorry, 2 years ago in high school, did a great job on the scout team last year. Great job this year.
1: 3-by-1 set for Sprague on second down and 7 from their 27-yard line. He keeps RPO option and a terrible pass near side, and then is bounced, picked up by Lordson, who will run it into the end zone. But that pass was thrown forward as it bounced incomplete at the 20. That's not how you run the bubble screen, as the Lopers hijacked and jumped that play. Third down and 7, Shadron State.
0: But again, Shadron State is picking on the right side of UNK's defensive secondary. They had 7 plays to the UNK defensive right in the first half. First one on their very second play.
1: Lopers don't have a middle linebacker here. They have 7 at the line of scrimmage. Lots of time on the play clock for Shadron State. Sprague, the redshirt sophomore quarterback. Third down and 7 from his 27-yard line. Receivers sprinkled across the field. UNK does not have a sack yet tonight. Sprague looks to run, dances past the 25 to the 30, runs into Parker Wise, who will pull him down at the 34-yard line from where they mark it there. Shadron State will come up 2 yards shy, and they'll have to punt it away on fourth down and 2.
0: Parker Wise not in the middle linebacker position, but certainly a middle linebacker by trade, did a good job of keeping everything in front of him, not allowing the receiver to get outside. That was key for that third down stop.
1: UNK's starting punt returner, A.J. King, was injured on the first punt return of the night. We've seen Kyler Lordson back there. And Lordson back there at this point at the Loper 25. Tristan Height punted a few times in the first half. Fourth down and 2. Low line drive kick. Lordson has it outside the numbers at the 30. Shakes past the man. Runs upfield. Fumbles the ball. But thankfully, UNK recovers it at their own 38-yard line. Now, Shadron State is saying it's their ball. Penalty flags dropped. Boy, the Lopers thought they had the ball, and then Shadron State took it away from them. And from watching the replay, it looked like Shadron State just wanted the ball a little bit more than the Lopers. They had a decision time here for Charles Flynn to sort through all this. Boy, this would be disastrous for the Lopers, who just got the 3-and-out. Redshirt freshman out there trying to return the punt. I think Shadron State thinks it's their ball. The penalty, I think, came after the play when the two teams were jawing.
0: After the ball was knocked loose, it looked like Tamarcus Grayson, a defensive end, was able to fall on the ball, and then after that, the scrum developed.
1: So Charles Flynn will tell us eventually. All right, so this works out pretty well for UNK. One, it's ruled that it's their ball. I don't know about that. Two, it's a 15-yard late hit penalty against Shadron State. And it's a first down and 10. UNK from midfield just underway in the third quarter, trailing Shadron State 17-7.
0: You know, Jason, if there's one thing that the Eagles have not done well tonight, it's that they've got two personal foul penalties. One was roughing the passer against Devin Tate, and the other one was this unnecessary roughness unsportsmanlike conduct penalty. So for Shadron State, they only have two penalties, but they've really been painful.
1: Best field position of the night for the Lopers from midfield. Wilson on the backfield with Tate, gets it, goes right up the middle, runs past defenders and grinds his way inside the 45, down to the 44. Pickup of 6 for Wilson, who was injured in fall camp. And talking to Coach Held today, I said, is he 100%? And he said, he's good enough to go. Second down and four to UNK.
0: Looks pretty darn good there. First quarter only got a couple of carries. Second quarter only got a couple of carries, but he's one of those, as I mentioned earlier, builds throughout the game. He's going to be more a factor by the time we get to the fourth.
1: A big back with a lot of straight-ahead speed. Second down and four, UNK. Ball marked between the hashes of the Shadron State 44. Lopers down 10. Shadron State continues to crowd the box. They have eight within 5 yards of the football. Double tight end set, Wilson in motion, stretch option play, Tate running near side, slides forward, takes a big shot, lost the ball, a scramble for it at the Shadron State 43-yard line. The Lopers say they got on it. Boy, Devin Tate that time, he was rocked running toward the near side, took a vicious hit, and thankfully, I think it was Stone Wilson who hopped on the ball for the Lopers of the 42.
0: So many times we've seen Devin Tate make a business decision, throw the ball out of bounds like I explained, or he'll slide like you've described. That time he went full Clark Kent Superman, trying to get that extra yardage. That's where the ball got knocked out, and Stone Wilson, the right guy at the right spot at the right time.
1: Vicious hit from one of the Shadron State linebackers.
0: But clean. It was a good, solid, clean hit. Nothing dirty about it. Just happened to catch him. When you leave your feet and you don't have anything underneath you to hold you to the ground, you never know what's going to happen.
1: Tate now has to leave the game, and Gunnar McElroy, the backup, will check in for the Lopers. On third down and three from the Shadron State 43-yard line. Twin receivers, top side of the field. The Lopers go to the ground game with Wilson. Looks to battle his way off the left side. Needed three, got 1.5. It'll be fourth down and short. UNK from the Shadron State 42-yard line as their secondary really filled on that play.
0: Had to be able to get to the 40-yard line. As you said, could only get to about the 38.5. UNK making the decision quickly for the punt. And if anything, this is going to destroy Marty Mormino's average. He had four punts in the first half, averaging right at 50 yards per kick.
1: So the Lopers on fourth down and two with a backup quarterback out there, and his first action is a Loper. Choose to punt it away. That's bad luck there. 11:26 to play in the third quarter. UNK down 10. Mormino pin them in deep. Takes the snap. Rush comes off the right side. Spinning kick. Nelson backs up on it, and he will haul it in at the 10-yard line. So the Lopers got the break. They got great field position. Couldn't make it work for them. And that Shadron State defense, which was just shredded last week at Northern State, they gave up 5 scoring plays of 20 yards or more. 289-yard touchdowns they gave up. But tonight, they've really shackled the Loper offense, who really haven't had a big play.
0: And Coach Jay Long in his weekly coaches show earlier this week talked about, in meeting individually with his position coaches, the offensive line thought they played pretty well. The defensive line thought they played really well. Linebackers, defensive backs, running backs, wide receivers, each of the position coaches said, yeah, we played really well. Then he's like, how did we get our butts kicked by 42-3 going into the fourth quarter? And they talked about it was just a matter of consistency. They just couldn't put drives together, couldn't sustain the defense. They certainly won the fourth quarter. Now, sometimes that was with twos and threes out there, but they scored 14 in the fourth quarter last week, didn't give up any. They've continued that consistency tonight.
1: And they lead the Lopers by 10, looking for their first victory over UNK since 2008, which was a 17-14 victory here against the Lopers. Hey, we want to thank our great sponsors all season long. They include FNBO, UNK Marketing, Detterdings, Shelter Insurance, Amanda White in Kearney, along with Pony Express Chevrolet and Buick of Gothenburg, and Pony Express Ford of Minden, and TBK Transmission, family-owned and operated, their repair shop in Kearney. I want to thank all of their support for allowing us to bring you UNK Athletics on the River. Official timeout called at this point with 11:14 left in the third. Eagles up 17-7. Now, how aggressive are they going to be here in the second half with Wyatt Sprague? He's been around their program, and he had the biggest pass play so far of the game, but I would think with the way this game is trending and the way that the Eagles' defense is playing, that Jay Long and his bunch, they're going to play this close to the vest.
0: That's what they had success doing when they established that run game. Then they were play-actioning off that. That's one of the reasons that they had that big play in the second quarter that we had mentioned. another thing that they've done is they just seem like they've mellowed out. Again, their offensive line is sophomore, sophomore, senior, sophomore, sophomore. Offensive line develop a little bit of a camaraderie in the first game, and they're showing it in the first half so far tonight.
1: So Thompson at the controls of the offense. He's back in there. First down and 10. Has a pistol eye to the right, comes out throwing, slips a pass over the middle, hits Sundgren on the move. He's loose 50, 45, 40, running near side, 35, 30. It's a foot race, 15, 10, 5. He is in there, touchdown, Chadron State. It's an 88-yard score, and he just got loose and ripped the pass against the Lopers. They got one-on-one coverage. Working against the Loper young secondary, and the Eagles go up 23-7.
0: That's the second time that Sundgren, who the coaches agree is the fastest on this team, has gotten locked up on a linebacker. Didn't have safety help over the top. A simple slant pattern came inside post, beat him to the corner, and then you could see him. It was a foot race from about the 50-yard line, and he just outran everybody for UNK.
1: He got matched up with the freshman corner, Jaden James. No safety help over the middle at all, and the Eagles sting the Lopers again. Second touchdown of the second big catch of the night for Sundgren. Lopers in some major trouble. 11:03 left in the third. Chadron State leads at 23-7. It's UNK football from KRVN Sports.
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1: And a Chadron State gunslinging quarterback, Aiden Thompson, having a big night. He's accounted for a couple of scores. And Devin Sundgren, boy, we were told he's their big play receiver this year, Brandon. Last year averaged over 22 yards per catch. He's averaging about 60 yards per catch tonight against the Lopers, and he just caught it on the move on a quick slant over the middle. Goes 88 yards, and the Eagles lead UNK 24-7.
0: Couple of things that you really don't want. Number one, you don't want to match up a freshman versus an experienced wide receiver when that receiver is the fastest guy on the team. And then especially, as we both mentioned, there was no safety help back there, so all you had to do was step in front of the ball, and after that it was a foot race. And not too many people in this stadium are going to catch Sundgren, and maybe not too many people in the country. He's got the speed because he was just able to outrun everyone.
1: Had a touchdown last year against UNK and a couple of huge catches tonight. Boy, here are the Lopers reeling with 11:03 left in the third, down 24-7. And again, they have not really been able to establish much of a running game tonight. Just 52 yards on the ground. Devin Tate, who was knocked out of the game for one play back in there now, has a back to either side of him. Two wides top side of the field. First down at 10 from the 25. And up the middle here is Quincy Riker looking for some daylight and scrambles forward up to the 29. Nice gain of 4. He was looking to pull away before he was brought down late by the linebacker Cooper Walton. Second down and 4 Lopers. It's not like they haven't been able to move it tonight. They have, but other than Tate running up the middle, they've had no big plays out of the running game or out of the passing game.
0: They would have a play, but not a series. And then the one time that they put a couple series together, they were able to get into the end zone. They just need to find that way to replicate the one success that they have.
1: Trips to the left, second down and 6. They try a bubble screen. Norman has it, runs inside the numbers, and cut down after a short gain out to the 32. Excellent tackle by the linebacker, Jared Marquez. And after Chadron State missed several tackles last week against Northern State, they are making those tackles tonight.
0: That was a major issue last week, is they would miss tackles in space, or in one of those plays that was 80 yards or more, as you mentioned earlier, Jason, it was a broken tackle in space that led to an 82-yard touchdown pass.
1: Lopers have Eddie Schultz split toward the near side. Third down and 3 from the 37. Norman in motion. Shadron State shows a three-man front. They're bringing linebackers. Tate to throw. Under pressure. Slides with some room. 30, 35, and dives down right at the sticks. Boy, he gave himself up, but got right where he needed to be at the 35. And the Lopers with a much-needed first and 10 down 17. Under 10 to play in the third.
0: Heady play there by Devin Tate. If he would have slid, he would have been 1 yard short, because they mark it from where you lean back and start your slide. In that case, he went shoulder first and was making sure he put the ball exactly on the 35, which was the yard to gain.
1: Callenart had the touchdown run for the Lopers. Back into the game with Devin Tate out of the pistol. First and 10 from the Loper 35. Art gets it, looks for room. Boy, he is hit right in the face mask and driven backwards. With Cooper Walton, Reese Jacobs, Jared Marquez, William Stemler. Well, their linebackers and defensive ends are playing really physical right now against the Loper offensive line. No game. Arnton was stopped in his tracks at the Loper 36. It'll be second down and 9.5.
0: And it was Cooper Walton leading the tackle there, 6'2", 230-pound senior from Johnston, Colorado. Last year was a returning All-Armac linebacker, had 63 tackles last year.
1: Zychek, the tight end, right side. Stallings, the wing on the left. Tate from the pistol. Off of the play fake, moves to his left, tosses it high. Stallings has got it, looks to turn forward, breaks the tackle. 40, and he hurdles a man. What an athletic run that time from Mafasa Stallings. His big second catch of the night, and that one gets UNK close to first down yardage out of the 44.
0: That was straight out of basic recruit training for the military, because he had to go low, get between two guys, outrun a third, and then tried to jump over a fourth guy. It's like you're on the obstacle course.
1: Grad student from Magnolia, Mississippi, making some plays for the Lopers. He's kind of a hybrid running back, H-back, tight end. Third down and a long yard for the Lopers. Far side hash from the 44, down 24-7. 7.5 left in the third. Lopers go inside to Arnton. The freshman tries to creep through, and he needed to get it past the 45. Stopped at the 44. I don't think Coach Ryan Held has much of a decision here. UNK has to go for this, down 17, and they need to find a way to pick it up. And they will go quickly. Tate under center, and someone called the timeout. That is Shadron State, who uses their first timeout of the second half.
0: UNK did this same strategy about this time into the first quarter earlier this game. On a fourth and short, came to the line real quick, acted like they were going to snap it. Shadron State was forced to call a timeout. That's one of the reasons with their last drive, Eagles ran out of time, couldn't stop the clock and make a decision. Good gamesmanship there by UNK. Let's hope it pays off again this half.
1: We will keep it here with a big fourth down and one looming for the Lopers. This was a scoreless game at the end of one. Shadron State able to pick up a couple of touchdowns in that second quarter, along with a 27-yard field goal. Lopers were able to string together a 75-yard drive, best possession of the night. They were helped out by a 15-yard penalty against Shadron State and a big run up the middle from Devin Tate. Callenart took it in, the freshman from Overland Park, for his first score as a Loper. Then here in the second half, the UNK defense got off of the field after the punt and a penalty, had it at the 50-yard line. Nothing materialized. Shadron State took over from their 12-yard line and got an 88-yard strike from Aiden Thompson to Devin Sundgren, who has just lit the Lopers up tonight with some passes in which he just caught it and used his speed and ran away from the Loper defense. And it's fourth down and one, UNK, from their 44-yard line. And Coach Held has kept the offense out there. Now, who do you go with here at the running back spot? Art, I mean, he's a big back, freshman, 200 pounds. He picked one up earlier. Or you go with Stone Wilson, but instead it's Quincy Riker, playing against his former team. Will he get the call? Shadron State has eight in the box. Four down linemen. Actually, five down linemen. Fourth and one from the 44. Lopers from the double wing pistol. Tate has a snap from Klein. Pulls it. Rolls on the far side. In trouble. 45-50. 45-40. 35-30. Still running and then tiptoes out of bounds. But he has a monster run off of the left side. A much-needed burst for the Lopers, and they have a first down and 10 at the Shadron State. They're going to say he went out of bounds at around the 28.
0: That's football 101, Jason. Anytime you have a blitz coming from the defense, a swing pass or a screen pass is a great way to offset that. Devin Tate did the equivalent of that, pulled the ball, got outside Stemler, outside everyone else, and essentially ran his own wheel route, outran everyone, and stepped out of bounds at about the 27-yard line.
1: 28-yard carry for Tate. First down to 10, UNK from the 27, down 24-7, orbiting motion. They'll give it off the right side, and after some misdirection in the backfield, Quincy Riker slams his way off of right tackle. Dawson Fox and Maddox Jordis leading the way for UNK. Pick up a four for Riker. Second down and 6, UNK from the Shadron State 23-yard line. Jared Marquez, we've called his name all night long, in on another tackle for the Eagles.
0: Finally, some energy, some momentum, a little esprit de corps mixed in for UNK.
1: 5:59, counter option, far side. Tate gets the corner turn, but then is forced out of bounds. Little gain there. Boy, William Stemler again. But the way he's played tonight, you would think there's two guys out there wearing number 51. Minimal gain for Tate. Third down and 5, UNK.
0: And Stemler was one of those that came into this season not only as a returning first-team all-conference defensive end, but one of the top 100 players in the country in all of Division II. Certainly playing like it tonight.
1: Yeah, he certainly is. Schultz and Evans flexed out toward the near side boundary for the Lopers. He'll snap it from the far side hash. Third and 5 from the Shadron State 23. Riker to the left of Tate. Surveys a four-man front. Inside linebackers creep up. Tate to throw, zips it far side. Riker Evans bobbles it, then hangs on and makes the juggling catch at the 16-yard line with a man wrapped around his waist. A pickup of 7. He was working against the safety, Jaden Jackson. First down and 10, UNK.
0: Sometimes it's better to be good, and sometimes it's better to be lucky. He did a great job of keeping the ball in front of him, kind of like you're playing shortstop. Keep the ball in the air. As he was being tackled, he twisted to his right and was able to catch the ball before it hit the turf.
1: Important grab for the former Highline Bull Star. First down and 10 from the Shadron State 23. Lopers down 17 off of the play fake. No, it's given inside Riker. Inside the 10 to the 5 and tumbled at the 4. A bolt right up the middle of 19 yards, and the Lopers with a first down and goal.
0: Hit him on the outside. Hit him on the outside. Hit him right up the gut. We've seen Devin Tate go 2 times to his left, the pass just to the right, and now a shot up the gut.
1: Best run by a running back tonight for the Lopers. First down and goal from the 4. Later stages of the 3rd. Lopers down 24-7. Tate from the pistol. Riker behind him. Tate keeps it himself. Walks in off the right side. Touchdown, UNK. A brilliant 75-yard drive. Kept alive on that huge 4th down and 1 run of 28 yards from Devin Tate. And the Lopers start to show a pulse with 3:59 left in the 3rd, down 24-13.
0: Regardless of how this game goes, Jason, during our post game, want to know what happened here. We know that UNK is utilizing 2 different play callers depending on the down and distance. Don't know if it was that. What's happened? But that was a much different drive in all aspects. It just felt better.
1: Mormino no hold, snaps on the target, and Kiernick's extra point is kicked high and straight through the September sky. Although penalty flags thrown after the kick, and some fisticuffs between the two teams, 2 penalty flags, 1 near the kick at the 7, the other across the way at around the 1-yard line. We will hold up before we go to break as we hear from official Charles Flynn. As it stands now, it's a 10-point game, 24-14. The speaker system here at Shadron State is not great. All right, so offsetting penalty. Shadron State was offsides. UNK held. We'll do it again with Caden Kiernan. Lopers trying to make this a 10-point game. And honestly, with as poorly as they have played tonight, to be only down 10 with 4 minutes left in the 3rd, the Lopers would be fortunate. Kiernan with that big leg, the transfer from Northwest Missouri. Snaps a little low, the kick, that one is right down the highway. UNK serves notice. They're not ready to wave the white flag just yet. 3:59 remaining in the third. They're down 10. We're back to Shattern after this from KRVN Sports.
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1: 75-yard drive for the Lopers. Devin Tate with another rushing touchdown. He has done a ton of it tonight on the ground with his own legs, and the Lopers down 10. Final of volleyball, Lopers able to take care of Dominican University, winning that one in straight sets. So Rick Squires and the ladies improved to 5-1. They have three more matches set out there in the Redwoods Classic. Well, here is Caden Kiernan. Hopefully he can get the touchback. As teammates to either side of him, approaches it with a right leg from the 35-yard line, end over end, short kick. Nelson has it the 10, near side return. He gets away from one Lopers, gets to the 15, to the 20, running down the near sideline and then pulled out of bounds at the 27-yard line. That almost was sprung toward the near side. Eddie Whipple, the backup safety down there, proud of his handiwork on the tackle right in front of the Shamrock State bench. First down and 10 Eagles.
0: It's not like he hasn't made a tackle before. It's not like he's going to make one again. But when you tackle somebody in front of the home team opposing bench, and then you get up and you make muscles and flex in front of them while you're skipping along, not always the best business decision to make there.
1: Aiden Thompson, who has been razor sharp tonight against the Lopers, just threw an 88-yard touchdown pass. Has it back to his left, that's Pearson. They work from the pistol. He starts slobs in motion, left to right. He'll hand it off. They go up the middle to Dejuan Pearson, and Pearson is wrecked. Still on his feet, but only gained a yard as he tried to slant it off the right side, and the Loper defensive line was ready. Kelvin Gray, the newcomer, the redshirt sophomore from Louisiana who had played at Nichols, helped jam up that play. Pearson gallops for just one, second down and 9 from the Shattern State 26. Their lead at 10, later stages of the third quarter.
0: Offense has infused themselves with some momentum and energy. We certainly saw special teams, as we talked about. Defense here on second down needs a little energy as well.
1: Carson Murphy, former Cornet Catholic star, in there, one of the safety spots now for the Lopers. From the pistol, here's Pearson. Boy, he is hit hard, does a 360, spins off of the right side and goes down at the 25-yard line. Great work up front from the Lopers, just stopping that play in its tracks. Lim able to help out on the tackle along with Tamarcus Grayson. Leaves Shattern State third down and 8 from their 27, up 10. Three receivers sprinkled toward the near side. And now have an early motion penalty against Shattern State. Starting right tackle, Brady Dahlberg, the redshirt senior from Thedford. One of the rare mistakes tonight for Shattern State. Coach Long has had his bunch ready to go, and now they're facing third down and 13.
0: They started off with just two penalties, but again, both of those were personal foul, 15-yard variety. You had the offsides on the extra point that offset. This is really the first one that's hurt Shattern State in a key position, because instead of third and 8, you're now at third and 13 behind the sticks in your own territory with UNK starting to build a little energy and momentum.
1: Not to be Captain Obvious here, the Lopers have to get off the field. Shattern State tonight, 4 of 9 on third downs. 3-by-1 set. Loper defensive line spread out with 5 guys. They're coming after Thompson. Throws it short far side and a great tackle at the 21-yard line. Boy, Jaden James, who was beaten on that 88-yard touchdown pass, comes back here and makes a wonderful play. Open field tackle against a Shattern State back right at the numbers of the 22. And Shattern State on 4th and 13 will have to punt.
0: Daryl Morris used to say all the time, all you have to do to slow somebody down is knock their ankles together. And Jaden James was able to do exactly that. Wrap him up, knock those ankles together, keep them together. He had nowhere to go but down.
1: So 4th and 13, Shattern State from their 23-yard line. Tristan Height on a punt it away. Lordson back to return it for the Lopers. One return earlier, fumbled it, has it at the 37-yard line. And Height with a deep punt, bounces to the 25, rolls up the far side. Lordson picks it up on the bounce of the 10, running near side, no blocking in front of him, covers up the ball, it goes down to the 11. Boy, Tristan Height again with an ugly duckling of a punt that just went right down the sideline, and the Lopers with a long field.
0: Ball was snapped at the 23-yard line. Ball was picked up at about the 10. Thought it was a horse collar tackle, but there was the back judge that was right there, didn't make the call. But Tristan Height, again, last week did so well. Had five punts inside the 20-yard line, had two in the first quarter, and a big one right here for Shadron State to completely flip the field.
1: Especially when it kind of felt like the Lopers were starting to come back in this thing. Fourth time tonight, the Lopers have started inside their own 15-yard line. 1:19 left in the third. Trailing at 24-14, just went 75 yards and scored. Tate with a tight wing on the left side from the pistol. Pitches it up far side. Javen Norman, ball in his hands for the first time tonight. Stop, no gain at the 11-yard line inside the number.

0: of the night against UNK. Will Shadron State accept it because the Lopers didn't get anything out of that play? Official Charles Flynn with a long discussion here, about a 25-yard discussion with the Shadron State sideline on what they want to do. I would think you would think about declining this. Don't give the down back to the Lopers. There was no gain on that play.
1: And especially when you're only going to get half the distance to the goal or half the distance to the goal line, so you're only going to gain 5 yards.
0: Shadron State, after thinking about it for a while, they will take the penalty against UNK and force the Lopers back to the 6. Like Brandon said, not much of a penalty here. So UNK will have a first down and 10. They'll snap it from the 6. They need to get out to the 21 for first down and 10. 1:09 left in the third. Been a struggle tonight on the road for UNK against an old rival in the 75th meeting between these two. They're down 10, 24, 14. Tate slaps his hand, stands at the goal line, zips it over the middle. Zajcek with the catch, but minimal gain. Out to the 11 before he is pushed back by a sea of Eagles. Middle linebacker Reese Jacobs. Boy, these guys have played out of their minds tonight. They look like a bunch that's saying, hey, this is Shadron State, UNK, and the Lopers are here at Shadron, and we want to win this game. They have just about made every tackle, it has seemed like. Zajcek with the short gain out to the 13. Second down and about 8 for UNK, 27 seconds remaining in the third. They're down 24-14. Tate goes to the sky, whips it far side. It's caught by Parks, having a big night. Runs over a man, takes it up the far sideline. Great second effort, gets to the sticks at the 22-yard line, and it's a first down and 10 UNK.
1: I'm really glad he got the first down, not for the obvious reasons, but so many times tonight, Jason, we've seen Shadron State receivers catch the ball in stride, or the ball is thrown just ahead of them and leads them open. UNK receivers tonight, as we've seen the last couple of years, doing a lot of button hooks and curls. They catch the ball flat-footed. Caught the ball flat-footed there, but was able to spin just enough and get just enough for that first down. UNK, to help their offense, needs to lead the receivers a little bit more and get them open in space.
0: That is the final play of the third quarter. Each team scored a touchdown in that third quarter. We go to the fourth. Shadron State leads UNK 24-14. The final 15 minutes is just ahead from KRVN Sports.
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0: Jason Jorgensen, Brandon Bennett's with you. We come to you from our broadcast booth, which is brought to you by FNBO. Been a struggle tonight for the Lopers. Scoreless game at the end of the first quarter. Lopers down 17-7 at the end of the second. Now trailing at 24-14. Once we're down 24-7. They have a first down and 10 from their 22-yard line, operating right to left, east to west. Tate from the pistol. Inside, Quincy Riker running through defenders. Breaks two tackles. Tough run out to around the 25-yard line. A lot of running there for 3 yards. Again, the Loper backs have just been running in congestion most of the night. That'll be second down and 7. Offensively for the Lopers, 52 plays, 235 yards. Shadron State, 41 plays, 281 yards. But their quarterback, Aiden Thompson's had a big night. 208 yards passing and a couple of big passes to Devin Sundgren.
1: And already through three quarters, a better stat line in every way than he had through four quarters last week at Northern State.
0: Second 7, UNK from the 23-yard line. Tate off of the play fake. Quick pass. Stallings has got it running loose. 30, 35. Boy, he is nimble on his feet. And the bowling ball of a tight end takes it out to the 39-yard line to pick up a 14.

0: UNK with a first down and 10.
1: Just like the old song says, slide to the left, slide to the right, and was able to make guys miss and then outrun them. Had a little burst at the end.
0: Cooper Walton, the linebacker, made the stop, and he is cramping up, and they will call a timeout to attend to him. We'll take a timeout. 60 seconds into the fourth. Shadron State leads UNK 24-14. It's UNK football from KRVN Sports.
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0: Jason Jorgensen, Brandon Bennett's with you for Shadron State. Not a good sign there is Cooper Walton, their preseason All-RMAC linebacker, was down for a while. He's on his feet. He was down for a while, although he was acting immediately like it was a cramp.
1: They were working on his left leg, Jason, keeping it nice and straight and pointing your toe back to your chin, keeping that heel toward the sky. And my guess is pickle juice is in his short future here.
0: What a play, though, by UNK graduate Mafasa Stallings. Boy, not known for getting his hands on the ball before tonight, but he's doing a great job for the Lopers. Big gain, first down and 10. UNK from the 38, 14 minutes left in the fourth. Can the Lopers come back from 17 down here on the road in the second half? They're down 10. A back to either side of Tate. Twin receivers to the near side. Parks is the outside receiver. And UNK will get a free play as Tate will gun it deep, and it's incomplete at the 20-yard line. That'll be a penalty as he tried to hit Ayabama Dele down the near side. And I think both of those penalties were against Shadron State. One, they were offside. Two, certainly pass interference down at the 25.
1: There are now three flags on the field.
0: Our officiating crew, this has been a pretty clean game for the most part. They have a lot to try to digest and determine here.
1: Line of scrimmage near side, line of scrimmage far side, and then the 25-yard line down the field. We know what that's going to be.
0: So Charles Flynn will tell us. Offsides, Shadron State, that's declined. Pass interference, that is accepted. And the Lopers will move the football up a little bit further up the field. And building momentum. But can they come all the way back? They now have first down and 10 for the Eagles, 47. Ball will be spotted and snapped just above the big Eagle logo here on their field turf surface. Trips to the left side for Tate. Quincy Riker joins him in the backfield. Play fake. Slip it near side. Riker Evans bobbles the ball. Had it, then lost it. It rolls out of bounds. Did Shadron State recover the ball? But did Evans have it long enough for a catch? And they're going to, the linesman saying he bobbled the ball. Riker's having a hard time making those catches, and I don't know if Shadron State recovered it inside the sideline or not, right in front of their bench.
1: One of the things you can always tell, Jason, is how much the head coach and the coaching staff is protesting, and right now no one's protesting at all. So obviously it was right in front of them. They've got the second best look, maybe behind the officiating crew, but nobody's protesting here very seriously at all.
0: Yeah, I think they're going to say it was a catch, a fumble, and UNK recovered it back at their 49-yard line, so they lost three. Oh, the ball rolled out of bounds, they're going to claim. So second down and 13 from midfield. Now Shadron State comes on a red dog blitz from the corner off the right side, and T.C. Shaw was 2 seconds over the – you talk about unabated to the quarterback. Now the Lopers are going to get 5 yards back and be second down and 8.
1: This is exactly what head coach Jay Long was talking about over the last week, not being consistent. You had a 15-yard penalty for roughing the passer, 15-yard penalty now, just now, for the deep, deep pass interference. The previous offensive possession for UNK, a critical miss on third down that extended UNK's drive. Now another penalty here. Inconsistency for the Eagles.
0: Loper's got to make this hurt. They're down 10, 13 minutes left. Second down and 7. Movement again on the line of scrimmage. Tate going deep down the near sideline. They'll blow the play dead. Lopers will get a deep touchdown pass to Austin Iobama-Dele, but they had blown that play dead before Tate launched it.
1: But they blew it dead late. Normally, if you're going to blow it dead, you do it right away. But for this one, they let it go, and Devin Tate did what you would want him to do. It's a free play. Air it out.
0: A penalty flag was dropped back at the Loper 48-yard line. Offsides again against Shattern State. Boy, never has an offsides penalty helped a team out more than that one. But it looks like right now, Brandon, the Lopers like this matchup of Iobama-Dele working against a cornerback, T.C. Shaw, the redshirt freshman.
1: And now for UNK, a chance to take another real shot down the field. Second and 3 on the Shattern State 40-yard line. Take a shot here into the end zone. See what you can do, and if not, clean it up on third down.
0: Two high safeties for Shattern State. Second and 3, UNK from the Eagles 40. They look at a four-man front. Tate comes out firing, throws that high. Parks makes his 6th grab of the night. Enough for a first down as he gets slung out of bounds by a couple of defenders at the Shattern State 33-yard line. A pickup of 7, and UNK with a first down and 10.
1: Good job there for UNK. Another long throw, but a sharp, quick throw. Put some zip on that ball. UNK now founding momentum again and rolling.
0: Tate will go under center for the first time tonight.
1: Words Jason Jorgensen doesn't say very often.
0: Quincy Riker lines up. Now Tate will back up. Surveys the defense in front of him. UNK down 10. 3 receivers set. 2 high safeties for Shattern State. Looks like they might be bringing pressure off the left edge with the linebacker, Reese Jacobs. Lopers from the pistol. Tate off of the play fake. Keeps it himself on the right side. Has the edge. Gets away from Jacobs and escapes out of bounds. Angles his way up to inside the 30 to around the 29-yard line as he continues to be a dual threat tonight for UNK. UNK with a second down and 5. That was a quick pull, a designed run for Tate, who leads the Lopers tonight with 70 yards on the ground, 12 carries. Clock continuing to melt. Boy, if the Lopers somehow get a touchdown here, they'd certainly put the pressure back on the Eagles. Wing on the left side is Stallings. Had a big game. Riker Evans in motion behind Tate. They'll give it up inside, and UNK has Quincy Riker find 4 yards against his former team as he dives down head first to the Eagles 26-yard line. It'll be third down and a long 2 for UNK.
1: Third down short here. Four down opportunity here for UNK. Even if you don't get it, you live to play for 4 downs.
0: Third and 2 from the Shattern State 27. Ball squarely marked between the hashes. This drive started for UNK from the 11. Last time they had it, they went 75 yards, and Tate scored on the quarterback keeper. Down 10. They're overloaded toward the right side. Tate, option, keeps. Good decision. Has enough for first down. Slips through. 15, 10, 5. He is G.O. and he gone. Touchdown, Devin Tate. An option wizard that time off right side, and the Lopers within 4.
1: Made the defensive end commit to the outside running back. Did a great job of a shoulder and an elbow fake. Didn't expose the ball to the outside, and as soon as he planted his outside right foot, made one decision, split the defenders, outran everybody to the end zone, and with 10:37 remaining, we got a ball game here, Jason.
0: Shades of former Oklahoma option wizard Jamel Holloway on the fake that time from Tate as he roared off the right side. Kiernan's extra point is up, and that one just sneaks inside the left upright. UNK scored 14 straight. 10:37 left in the fourth. Shattern State up 24-21. It's UNK football from KRVN Sports.
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0: Okay. Devin Tate, the junior college transfer from Oxnard, California, looking more and more at ease as things continue on for the Lopers. He has piloted two touchdown drives of 75 yards and 89 yards. He scored on both of them. He just rips his way in from 22 yards out. We have a whole different ball game. 10:37 left in the fourth. Shadron State leads UNK 24-21.
1: And it wasn't too long ago, Jason, that we were talking privately that right now the MVP for UNK was going to be Marty Mormino, averaging about 50 yards a punt. Here comes Devin Tate doing a good job of getting to the outside in one case, getting a long run, going to the right, and now going to the right again. Two straight drives, two straight touchdown runs for Devin Tate. Finally starting to see that offense click, gain some momentum, and some consistency.
0: Couple of things. One, the offensive line has started to play a little bit better. Two, a little more rhythm and consistency and fluidity in the play calling for UNK. They've had some guys stepped up, and Shadron State, how many penalties do they have on that drive? They really helped UNK, and they kickstarted that thing from midfield. Lopers also stretched them a little bit with those deep passes that were not complete, but it gave Shadron State something else to think about. Lopers have not really put the ball downfield much so far this year. They were down 24-7. We were about ready to give them a, you know, last rites, and they've come bouncing back in the second half. Kiernan with a little short kick, far side, bounces at the 15, picked up, and then a fair catch is called by Sundgren. So he started to run with it as that kick really caught Shadron State off guard.
1: A little bit of gamesmanship there because everyone was expecting the obligatory deep kick that we always see. He did a middle between a pooch kick and a deep kick. The ball bounced at about the 22, 23-yard line, sailed underneath the 20, and then they called for a fair catch. Well, it's being spotted now, not at the 25 as if it was a fair catch, because they started to take off and run for it. Advantage here, UNK before had poor field position. Now Shadron State enjoying some poor field position.
0: Other than one play, the 88-yard touchdown strike to Sundgren, they've not done a whole lot offensively here in the second half. They led at the break, 17-7. First down and 10 from their 18. Right side hash out of a 3-by-1 set. Motion in front of Thompson. He'll give it up to Darius James, who was at Memphis. Breaks away from one tackle, then is just smothered and creamed at the Shadron State 23-yard line. He got a blindside tackle from Caleb Kincaid. Still a nice gain on a jet sweep off the left side for the Eagles for 5. Second out and 5 from their 23-yard line.
1: UNK's defense has not only been playing better, they've had a chance to get rested because UNK's offense is putting drives together and sustaining them, gives a little bit of a breather for the defense. A
0: little bit of momentum for the Lopers. They're down 3 with 10:02 left. Thompson to orchestrate this play out of the gun. Inside handoff. Pearson goes off the left side. Lopers snow him under at the 25. A pickup of maybe 2. The old reliable Elijah Smith, defensive tackle, played a lot of action last year for the Lopers, helped out on that play. Also, great run support from Caden Magruder, the middle linebacker, to shut down the run. 3rd and 4, Shadron State from the 24-yard line, 9.5 left. 14 straight from the Lopers here in the second half. They made it a game, down 3, 24-21.
1: UNK did this earlier, went 3 and out in a critical spot. Shadron State trying to avoid the same, but they've got some yardage to go.
0: Pearson off to the left of Thompson. They bring the tight end, Coy Gilbert, in motion to the right side. Lopers show a 4-man front. Thompson fires far side, passes caught, and a first down out to the 33-yard line. Pickup of 10, a rifle pass that time from Thompson into the hands of Garrett Schlobs, native of Cheyenne, who had 25 catches last year with a big one there. Stretches forward, pickup of 10, first down and 10, Shadron State up 3.
1: Learning opportunity there for Jaden James, who gave up the big pass play earlier to Sundgren, had a really good defensive play. In that case, he went for the pick 6. Had he made the tackle, would have been a little closer to stopping the first down.
0: Dayton Pearson lined up to the right. Actually, it's Devin Rivers who gets it. Tries to go right through the heart of the Loper defense, and nothing happening. He is stacked up and pushed back. He'll get forward progress out to the 32-yard line. Unfortunately, a late penalty was thrown at the end of that thing. We'll see who that's against. That could be a backbreaker for the Lopers, who had this play stopped. And what is the call? Shadron State is initiating that it was against the Lopers. The replay didn't look like it was anything that UNK had done. Personal foul against the Lopers. Things you cannot do in a game, especially in a rivalry game that's gotten a little chippy here in the second half.
1: Would have been second down and 9. Gain of 1 off of that first down run. And now all of a sudden you give them a new set of downs and 15 free yards almost at midfield.
0: When they really have not been able to find much rhythm or identity at all in the second half other than the slant pass over the middle to Devin Sundgren. 8:22 left. Eagles up by 3. Stack set of receivers toward the near side. James, he is the slot in motion. High snap. Rivers gets it. In trouble. Gobble up behind the line of scrimmage. It is stripped free by Kincaid. They're going to say the play was blown dead at the Shadron State 42-yard line. But again, Caleb Kincaid, the former walk-on from North Platte, continuing to make plays for the Lopers.
1: I am good with that call, Jason, because Kincaid did a good job there, wrapped him up immediately. After the forward momentum was stopped on his way down, that's when you rip the ball out. So it's a ticky-tack thing, bang, bang, but a good decision there, good call by the officiating crew. His forward momentum was stopped. He was on his way down. The ball was dead.
0: Loss of 1, second down and 11, Eagles. Left side hash from their 46, up 3. 3 wide out set. Gilbert the tight end. Thompson wants to throw. Throws it deep down the far sideline. James with great coverage, but a penalty flag will be thrown against the Lopers at the 34 for pass interference against the freshman.
1: If you saw it last week versus Wayne State, they had 3 straight back shoulder throws on the offensive left side. It's exactly what they were going through there, Jason. That was a scout. They've seen that before, and they were picking on the freshman again.
0: Second 15-yard penalty of this drive for Shadron State. And watching the replay here, no way was that pass interference against James. And that's not to be a homer. He was just defending slabs across the way. So Shadron State now has moved it past the 50 to the Loper 39-yard line. Working precious time off of the clock. First down and 10 from the 39. This drive started from their 17-yard line. Rivers gets it, looks for a hole, pops his way off the left side. UNK stands him up. So the trend continues. Shadron State looking to run in the early downs, getting nothing done against the Loper front four at this point. It'll be second down and 9 from the Loper 39.
1: They've had a run off to the left side. They gained a yard. Next series of downs, run off to the left side, lost a yard. Now, new set of downs, run off to the left side, gained a yard. So they're basically averaging 0. The problem is UNK is bailing them out every time.
0: Lopers look left for dead along the side of the road. Midway through the third, down 24-7. They've scored 14 straight. Shadron State, second and long from the Loper 38. 3 receivers sprinkled near side off of the play fake over the middle and is knocked away at the 25-yard line. Jaden James locked up again against a man who burned him earlier, Devin Sundgren, tips it away at the Loper 25-yard line. It'll be third down and 9.
1: Jaden James gave up a big play and then made a big play, was the victim, I think, of that pass interference call, and then made another big play there. Lots of potential for this freshman.
0: Shadron State goes quickly. Third down and 9 from the Loper, 38, 6:33 left. It's a 3-point game. Eagles leading it, 24-21. Neither team wants to lose to a rival or start the year 0-2. Pearson in the backfield with Thompson has the snap. Pressure coming up the middle, goes, fires a pass, deflected, incomplete at the Shadron State, at the Loper 35-yard line. He tried to go over the middle to Darius James. The Lopers with great coverage, and they force a fourth down.
1: Did exactly what you would expect a defensive back to do. Get your hand in there at the last minute, pop the ball up, make it fair game for everyone. The guys in the white jerseys and the blue Loper helmets just couldn't get there in time.
0: Parker Wise with excellent coverage over the middle for the Lopers. Shadron State will take the punting unit out there with Tristan Height, who's been a factor in this game. Both punters have been tonight. Fourth and 9 from the Loper 38-yard line. A little bit of heat up the middle for the Lopers. Height tries to pin UNK back deep. It bounces inside the 5. Has teammates down there, and they down it at the 3-yard line.
1: He had 5 inside the 20 last week. He had two in the first quarter, one in the second, and now as good as just about as you can possibly get, Jason, not just inside the 20 or the 10, inside the 5. Tristan Height is on his way to an All-American season after just under two games.
0: Another Western Nebraska kid making plays for Shadron State. So here is UNK.
1: Just like he did at Grant.
0: They have had horrible field position all night long. This is the worst. First down and 10 from their 4. 6:22 remaining. Down 24-21. They have scored the last two times they've had the ball. Devin Tate with a couple of touchdown runs tonight. Two wides to his left. They started off with an option play. Inside give, and it's a run out to around the 6-yard line. Hopers tried to run it off toward the left. Dawson Fox had pulled, trying to throw the block. I believe Quincy Riker got the ball. Pickup of 2, second down and 8. Just want to push this thing out of this ditch right now before he can start to call some more aggressive plays. Shadron State has played a high two-safety look most of the night, just daring the Lopers to throw the ball. Tate has had a little more success throwing it tonight than he had last week against Wayne State. Riker joins him in the backfield. Second down and 9 from the 6, same play. Quincy Riker looking for daylight, goes off right tackle. Maybe moves it out to around the 9, 3 more. Third down and 6, UNK, 5.5 remaining in the 4th, clock melting away, down 3.
1: Would be nice to be able to see UNK use a misdirection. We saw a great end-around reverse to Iobama Dele last week, or maybe a little pull and get Devin Tate on the outside like we've seen before.
0: Or how about Mufasa Stallings has come through with 3 glitzy plays tonight. He is a near side wing. Both him and Zajcek are off toward the left side. Lopers with a 3-man wideout look. Tate stares at a 6-man front to go to the sky, stands in the pocket, waiting, throws it deep over the middle. The Schultz goes up, makes the juggling grab, almost had it, and then lost it at the Shadron State 46-yard line. That would have been a circus catch as he had a defender on either side of him. And he almost made that, Brandon.
1: He had it in his hands, but the defender, doing a good job, saw that the ball wasn't securely placed, got his hand in there, knocked it away. Good, solid defensive play, but one of those, you've got to be able to bring it down. And in that case for Devin Tate, he threw the ball right on the money between two defenders where only his guy could catch it.
0: On 4th and 6, Mormino to take the snap 3 yards deep. They need a big punt out of him, and he delivers again. A rocketed spiral. Nelson is back there. Has it at the 45. Running near side. Breaks some tackles. 45, 50, 45. Running down the near sideline. Penalty flag is thrown. This one's coming back, but he's pushed out of bounds at the 26-yard line. Big return out of him in a big spot. Tell Wade almost got him. 2 penalties, actually. Boy, this is Wade coming back. One was at the UNK 39, the other at the Shadron State 37.
1: And Tristan Height again did a great job of punting that ball, starting at his own 10, knocked it all the way down to the Shadron State 37-yard line. That's a big-time punt.
0: Well, he has just been incredible. Both punters have been incredible tonight in this one.
1: When's the last time you said that?
0: They've been the stars of the show. And as this game has gone on, it's become a little more messier with the flags here. Each team playing their guts out trying to win this one with 4:37. All that remains in the fourth quarter. Shadron State up 24-21. 2 fouls. Flynn will tell us. A block in the back against Shadron State. That's declined. The other block in the back, the Lopers will take that from the 37-yard line and push Shadron State back. Now, it is very possible for the Lopers. They could still give up a first down here, potentially get the ball back, because they have all 3 timeouts remaining and the 2-minute timeout. Does Shadron State try to jiggle things up a little bit offensively? But they're trying to just run on 1st and 2nd down. Has not worked against the Loper front 4, who's been pretty solid here in the fourth quarter. Well, 1st down and 10, Shadron State up 3. Once led 24-7 before back-to-back touchdown runs from UNK quarterback Devin Tate. They have 2 wides tight toward the near side boundary. UNK with 6 in the box. Safeties are back high. Here is Rivers looking for room off the left side. Has it 40 and then hit hard by the Lopers. But he advances it out to around the 39 before they push him back. Biggest run in a while. A power carry off the left side for 12 yards. Shadron State with a first down and 10.
1: Carson Murphy coming up to lower the boom there, representing Kearney in all ways. But that was only after he'd already gained about 12 yards on that. So number 12 couldn't get there until after 12.
0: Kyler Lauritsen helped out also on the tackles. First down and 10, Shadron State. Trying to put the finishing touches on this one. The last win against the Lopers was 17-14 back in 2008. Thompson from the pistol gives to Rivers, goes up the middle, and he disappeared. And then UNK will take him off of his feet and push him back to the 43. Game four, though, second down at 6 o'clock, works inside of 3:42 left of the fourth. Shadron State hanging on 24-21.
1: I'm not complaining, Jason. I'm just commenting that Shadron State has now run that same play about 6 straight times. It was the exact same play when they had the big 12-yard game, ran it again, only got 4. On their previous possession when they went 3 and out, they ran that same play over and over again. UNK's starting to catch up a little bit.
0: Aiden Thompson from the pistol, 2 wides near side. Devin Sundgren has had a huge game as the outside receiver. UNK brings the linebackers back with a 4-man front. Thompson gives to Rivers, pops through an undercut, and not much gain. Cut down to the 47-yard line. Lopers were slanting in there again. Kyler Lordson went low on the back and cut him down. Third down and 6, Shadron State. Clock rolls inside of 3 minutes left. Up over the Lopers, 24-21.
1: Sometimes it's third and a number. Sometimes it's third and deep. And this is just about, Jason, third in the ball game here because we're just under 2 minutes and 40 seconds remaining, as you said. The two-minute timeout and 3 timeouts for UNK. Assuming they can stop him here, you call timeout right away.
0: I'd say look for some RPO stuff here from Aiden Thompson. They've got this set up now with a couple of runs from Devin Rivers, who's to the left of Thompson. They're down and 6 from the Shadron State 44. Instead, they go to Rivers off the right side, stays on his feet, breaks through. Penalty flag was thrown, however, as Rivers goes down to the Loper 47. As it stands now, he has a first down and 10. But the linesman on the near side threw that penalty right where Rivers was running. Or will it be a face mask against the Lopers? The penalty flag was thrown, and personal foul, legal chop, will go against the Lopers. That's a backbreaker. That's a 15-yard penalty after the run and sets it down to the UNK 33-yard line. That's one you don't see every day.
1: And especially not in that situation. Not that you should or not call a penalty if one was clearly evident, but a defensive chop block below the waist, whatever you want, it's just not with 2 minutes and 15 seconds remaining in a ball game.
0: And this will allow Shadron State to run the clock to the 2 minute timeout. Shadron State in a good spot, up 3, first and 10 from the Loper 33-yard line. We're back to Shadron right after this from KRVN Sports.
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0: Well, after the Lopers made a push here, Shadron State has done the clock. They have a first down and 10 to the 33 of UNK with the Lopers down 3. Shadron State was so good a year ago in that magical run of winning close games, 50-50 games. That's one of the reasons why they bounced back from an 0-2 start and ended up winning 8 games and going to the playoffs. And then at Pittsburgh State on the road. They had them on the ropes at Pittsburgh State in the jungle. And they've done a great job of setting themselves up here to try to run up the clock, first and 10 from the Loper 33.
1: And unless you were listening to the game maybe like I was, most people might not realize not only did they just lose by one score, Shadron State had the ball and was driving inside the Pitt State 10-yard line, couldn't convert on fourth down, tried a little too hard, ended up fumbling the ball. That's how they lost. They were that close to Pitt State last year.
0: First down and 10 from the Loper 33. The back, Pearson, two steps in motion. Thompson has a high snap, gives it to him. He goes into the pile, and he's caught from behind. Waist tackle from behind by backup defensive end Weston Heineman. It's maybe a gain of two. UNK will use their first timeout. They have two remaining. Will be second down and 8. Unfortunately, for a second straight week, Loper's just slow to get out of the starting block. They handed away the first quarter last week against Wayne State, and here they really didn't look in tune and ready to go until maybe midway through the third when they were down 17 points.
1: And then they put up points in bunches, and then it seemed like they ran out of steam just like last week. Now, of course, the difference is you had that length of the field drive where you got that 52-yard field goal with 103 remaining and then just couldn't stop them on defense. In this case, it feels like they just ran out of steam, need the defense to step up here. Shadron State's going to run it not once but twice, run another probably 10 to 12 seconds off, call timeout again, then run it down and punt.
0: Second 8 from the Loper 32. Pearson moves in motion again to the right of Thompson. He gets it, looks to bounce his way off of the left side, and able to needle his way down to the Loper 28. Four more. Boy, they have really went to the left side of their defensive line here with the game on the line with DeAndre Berry, the redshirt sophomore from McCook, and Corbin Haller, who was honorable mention RMAC a year ago. And that's third down and 3, 1:50 left. Shadron State with the ball at the UNK 26, leading the Lopers by 3.
1: And this is going to be so key, not just that it's third down in this position, but only 3 yards to go. That was a big second down run. He only got one on first down, as you said, then got four, really kind of 4.5. You're now down to third down and 3, almost 4. Third and makeable here for Shadron State, and UNK's defense has to step up.
0: A couple of things we've not seen so far this year for the Loper defense. One, they've only forced one turnover. Two, not a lot of plays so far. Tackles for losses. Now would be a great time for one with the game on the line. If Shadron State picks this up, the Lopers can't stop the clock. 1:50 remaining. Third and 3 from the Loper 26. They snap it between the hash marks. UNK with a 7-man front. Pearson steps up. Thompson keeps it himself. Run pass option. Gets it to Gilbert, and the tight end roars his way to the 21-yard line. And if they mark it from that spot, that'll be enough for a first down and 10.
1: That was a gutsy call by head coach Jay Long. I don't like it because it hurt the Lopers and essentially ended the game. But if you're a fan of football, you like that, because the entire defensive line was going after the running back. You knew where he was going to go until he pulled it, and you hit the tight end in the flat. He was able to fall forward. A gutsy lay-it-on-the-line type of call for Shadron State that is going to win them the game.
0: First down and 10 from the 22. They will go to the victory formation. Again, the Lopers cannot stop the clock. Down 24-21 in that RPO action with Aiden Thompson. Early turned out to be their bread and butter all night long.
1: It worked for them in short pass plays. It worked for them in that long 88-yard pass play. And it worked for them to get a key third and 3, third and 4 to win them the ball game. Kudos to them for pulling it off.
0: And there's just 39 seconds remaining as they'll take another knee down here. Boy, heartbreak city for the Lopers to start the year, losing the walk-off to Wayne State last week at home. And then they come up here to Shadron State in the Eagles bunch that was licking their wounds after they just were curb-stomped last week at Northern State. But another slow start for the Lopers. Not enough down the stretch. They fall to 0-2 with a 24-21 loss on the road to Shadron State.
1: Coach Long was talking all this week about how his team was inconsistent, and they still have some inconsistencies here. But every time they really needed something to happen, they were able to pull some things together. And there's a lot of times, Jason, that after you lose, after, by the way, it was an 8-hour bus trip one way to get to Northern State, but they were able to pull things together They were down 42-3, lost 42-17, came back here. And for UNK, much like it was versus Wayne State, first quarter, quarter and a half, not good. Got it going late in the second, got it going even more in the third, just couldn't finish it in the fourth.
0: Eagles win it. They stop a six-game losing skid to the Lopers. Last time they won was on this field in 2008, winning it 17-14. Good Life Trophy will be staying at Shadron for a year as they get it done as the two teams meet at midfield. Eagles win this one 24-21. We're back to wrap it up from Shadron right after this on the River.
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2: Heartbreak City for the Lopers to begin this year, being walked off last week at home by Wayne State and then digging themselves too deep of a hole here at Shadron State against the Eagles bunch who were fired up, ready to play. We've seen some glimpses of what could be for the Lopers. There's certainly some stuff out there, but still trying to, sand the rough edges, if you will, and in rivalry games against good people. Wayne State, they could make the playoffs. Eagles could make some noise. And the RMAC, the Lopers, just not enough. Falling to 0-2 on the season tonight. Dropping this one to Shadron State 24-21.
3: For UNK, you saw glimpses of what they were hoping to accomplish in the offseason. And in fact, if you look at the number of first downs, UNK leads that category. The total number of rushing yards, UNK leads that by a big margin, almost a third. 109 yards rushing for Shadron State, 150 yards rushing for UNK. Total yards, obviously a big edge through the air for Shadron State, 330 versus 292 total yards, so not outgaining the Lopers that much. And in fact, the Lopers also had a slight edge in time of possession. But the big numbers here, our number one, third down conversions. UNK just 4 of 14, Shadron State 7 of 14. Fourth down conversions, UNK did get all three of theirs. Red zone scores were tied, so you look at how close they were in so many categories. But for Shadron State, they had big plays when they needed to, got the pass play at the very end on third down, and that's what led to the ultimate number that everybody's looking at, the final score of 24-21.
2: Yeah, unfortunately, for a second straight week, the Loper defense unable to make a stop late in the game when they needed one. Couldn't keep Wayne State at a field goal range last week, and then here just couldn't get the ball back.
3: So many times when you look at the defense, it was what was keeping UNK in ball games. And at the beginning of the year, head coach Ryan Held talked about how they wanted to be able to score just one more touchdown each game and really work on that. And in this case, it's the defense that at times, especially as you said late in the game, last part of the fourth quarter, hasn't been able to make that one stop. The offense has been right there. But in this case, the defense just can't make that one play that they've needed to.
2: Eagles win it 24-21 as we come to you from our broadcast booth, brought to you by FNBO. They're more than a bank. They're a neighbor you can count on. We're back with the final statistics and our play of the game right after this from KRBN Sports.
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2: Jason Jorgensen, Brandon Bennett's back with you to put the postmortem on this one as the Lopers lose to Shadron State 24-21 to open up the year 0-2. 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Detterdings of Kearney and Grand Island, UNK Marketing, and of course, FNBO. Scoreless first quarter, Lopers trailed at the half 17-7, then gave up the 88-yard touchdown pass, fall down 24-7. It didn't look good at that point. Then UNK found a pull, 75-yard drive. Devin Tate was able to crack his way in from 4 yards out. Then they came back with an 89-yard drive. Devin Tate with a 22-yard touchdown burst up on the right side on a beautiful option play. Made it 24-21 with about 10 minutes left. But UNK could not do anything with their possession from the 4-yard line. And Shadron State got the ball back from their 22 and eventually ran out the clock. Quick look at the statistics in this one for UNK. It was not going all that well, Brandon, for a while. It ends up okay. 62 plays for 292. They gave up 330. UNK won the time of possession, but Brandon touched upon third down conversions. That's haunting UNK at this point in close games. Shadron State was 7-14. UNK 4-14. And the Loper defense, it was so good in keeping people out of the end zone. They would bend but not break in the last 3 years. Well, so far, they're struggling in that category. Shadron State tonight, they got three possessions inside the red zone and scored on three of them. Individually for the Lopers, Devin Tate ends up throwing for 142 yards, did have the interception, and running the ball, he caught fire late. 13 carries for 96 yards and 2 TDs, and a breakout game for Alex Parks tonight. Brandon, 6 big catches for 53 yards, and Mufasa Stallings, he showed us something as well with 3 nifty grabs for 38.
3: We've been calling his name from the tight end position for the last couple of years as a starter or as somebody who gets on the field, but I don't recall that he's had a whole lot of catches. A little bit of a coming out party tonight. Give him basically

0: basically another 2.5 weeks, because obviously a Thursday, it's not this Saturday, but the next Saturday. So there's 2.5 weeks before UNK takes the field again. Just what the doctor ordered for Mufasa to start taking that next step and for UNK to right the ship a little bit.
1: Defensively, the Lopers led by Dylan Jordan, who had a massive game, 11 tackles tonight. Gunnar Lim at 5 as the Lopers drop at 24-21. Time to announce our player of the game, brought to you by UNK Marketing. That would be Devin Tate. He has made so much improvement from spring ball and then the start of fall camp. And I know he threw the one interception, but that is a guy I think that UNK can hook their horse to offensively. He is very smooth at running the option. His passing is getting better. It's just he and the rest of the bunch has really got to come together and shore some things up.
0: If you saw him on the first practice this fall, you would not necessarily believe that he would be in this position. And literally, no exaggeration, he has gotten better every single practice. And then the scrimmage that they had a week and a day before the season opener versus Wayne, he looked much better. He looked even better at Wayne and even better tonight. He is getting better every time you see him. And now, as I mentioned, he's got 2.5 weeks to get even better.
1: And he made huge strides tonight from the first half to the second half. And in my opinion, that 22-yard touchdown run he had, that was a thing of beauty. But not enough for the Lopers. They have to find a way to start better. And you can't dig yourself a 17-point deficit on the road against a jacked-up rival for their Super Bowl game, if you will. And Lopers come up just short, dropping it 24-21. Again, we want to thank all of our great sponsors for allowing us to bring you UNK football. Next time the Lopers will be in action in a couple of weeks, a 4 p.m. game in Emporia State. Brandon and I will have the call. Loper Volleyball was able to win tonight in a sweep, so that was good news for Rick Squires and the ladies. For our studio producer, Eric Mortimer, and for Brandon Bennett, this is Jason Jorgensen saying so long. Unfortunately, the Good Life Trophy will remain in Chatham this upcoming year as they bump off the Lopers 24-21. Thanks for tuning in to KRVN's coverage of UNK Athletics.
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0: name. I didn't know
1: who it was.
0: Yeah. And I was like trying to do my research.
1: It's his last name. That's my maiden name.
0: Yes.
1: So Elena is my middle name.
0: Yeah.
1: And so I go by Lauren Elena. And a lot of people my whole career have thought Elena is my last name. So when I put Tyler Suddeth on there, Suddeth is my maiden name. No one knew who that was.
0: I texted LT because I was like, am I right? Like, is this the brother? Yeah, wait, how did that all come together? Because that is the sweetest way to start this album.
1: So my brother and I have been singing together since we were kids. He's very shy.
0: Yeah.
1: He has a beautiful voice, but very, very shy. And a few years ago, he really got into singing at his church.
0: Oh, okay.
1: He sings at church every Sunday. And it's like made him so much less shy. Like, he's so much bolder now. I mean, he sang with me at the Grand Ole Opry.
0: I do remember that.
1: With my dad. My dad played guitar.
0: Yeah. What a memory.
1: Which is, I'll cherish that forever now. You know, it's such a wonderful memory that we have together. So he's done some things with me in the last few years. Yeah. But he said to me, a couple years ago, he said to me, you know, I know you probably can't because, like, you have a label and all. I don't know how any of that works, but I would love to do a song with you sometime. And I wrote this song, Babies Raising Babies. Yeah. I wrote about him and his wife. Because they married really young and had my nephew, and they have 4 children now, and they have the best marriage of any marriage I know, genuinely. They're so wonderful and so much in love, and they are proof that you can marry your high school sweetheart and make it work.
0: Yeah.
1: They've been together a really long time. He's a little older than me. Sorry, brother, if that timeline is wrong. But that, from my memory, is about when you got married. Maybe a little more than that, maybe a little less. At least 10 years, for sure.
0: Mm-hmm.
1: And anyway, so I wrote this song about them. And it's like the small town story of, like, babies raising babies. It ain't nothing new. The one you're rocking ain't the only one with growing up to do. And it's like, and I'm going to tell you something right now. I am 31 years old and I'm raising a baby, and I am a baby because I call my mother every 5 seconds. So it actually is so crazy.
0: Dude, when I found out, I was like, this teenage pregnancy that I'm having.
1: I'm too young to have a child. What are you talking about? I don't think you ever feel ready.
0: Yep.
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4: Fox News, I'm Tom Graham. For a 6th time, the jury in the Lindsey Clancy trial is dismissed for the day without reaching a verdict.
5: Remember the instructions that I've given you over and over again. Stay away from any coverage about this. Don't talk about this case.
4: Judge William Sullivan, the jury deliberating the fate of Clancy, a Massachusetts mom who admitted to killing her 3 children. The defense argues she's not criminally responsible because she suffered from postpartum psychosis. Aviation company Electra looking to start offering flights on hybrid electric planes.
6: These planes will be meant to go about 250 miles, but they can go up to 1,000 and potentially bridge the gap for people who live far away from major airports. They hope eventually it'll be about the same cost as ordering an Uber.
4: Fox Business Network's Connor Hansen, America, is listening to Fox News.
7: Lows dip down to about 66 tonight under clear skies, northerly winds around 5 miles an hour. Mainly clear tomorrow, slight chance of thunderstorms, highs around 95. Lows around 68. Tomorrow night, slight chance of thunderstorms. From the River Weather Center, I'm Derek Height. Right now, 72.
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7: Lows dip down to about 66 tonight under clear skies. Northerly winds around 5 miles an hour. Mainly clear tomorrow. Slight chance of thunderstorms. Highs around 95. Lows around 68. Tomorrow night, slight chance of thunderstorms. From the River Weather Center, I'm Derek Height. Currently 69.
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4: News. I'm Sue Guzman. The jury on the trial of Lindsay Clancy remains deadlocked over whether the Massachusetts mother is criminally responsible for murdering her three young children. Defense attorney Kevin Reddington asking the judge to remove one juror who he said refused to listen to the law with regard to reasonable doubt.
5: If we come back here in a half an hour with a mistrial because of a juror that has just spurned the instructions of this court, it's a shame.
4: The judge declined the motion. The jury will resume deliberations tomorrow. Minnesota law enforcement releasing some more details in the deadly shooting last night in Minneapolis. Here's Fox's Kristen Goodwin.
6: The suspected shooter, 35-year-old Carlton Neal Johnson, shot a woman officials believe he has a child with during a custody exchange outside of his apartment complex.
4: Two victims were killed. 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
12: Lows dip down to about 66 tonight under clear skies, northerly winds around 5 miles an hour. Mainly clear tomorrow, slight chance of thunderstorms, highs around 95. Lows around 68 tomorrow night, slight chance of thunderstorms. From the River Weather Center, I'm Derek Height, currently 69.
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1: 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Simple.
2: Lowest dip down to about 67 overnight under clear skies. Southwesterly winds around 5 miles an hour. Sunshine mixed with clouds at times Friday. Slight chance of thunderstorms. High temperatures reach up to 95. Slight chance for showers Friday night, 69. From the River Weather Center, I'm Derek Height. Currently 67.
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9: Lowest dip down to about 67 overnight under clear skies, southwesterly winds around 5 miles an hour. Sunshine mixed with clouds at times Friday. Slight chance of thunderstorms. High temperatures reach up to 95. Slight chance for showers Friday night, 69. From the River Weather Center, I'm Derek Height, currently 67.
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0: I'm weatherology meteorologist Jennifer Wojcicki with a significant weather update. A heat advisory continues until 8 p.m. tomorrow night. A heat advisory means that a combination of high temperatures and high humidity will produce dangerous conditions, especially for those who are sensitive to heat, especially children and the elderly. In order to prevent heat sickness and heat stroke, take steps to keep cool, drink plenty of water, stay in the shade as much as possible, and, if you must be outside, take occasional breaks in an air-conditioned building to cool down. Watch out for the warning signs of heat stroke, including dizziness, nausea, headache, and disorientation. A heat advisory continues until 8 p.m. tomorrow night. I'm meteorologist Jennifer Wojcicki. 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
9: Lows dip down to about 67 overnight under clear skies. Southwesterly winds around 5 miles an hour. Sunshine mixed with clouds at times Friday. Slight chance of thunderstorms. High temperatures reach up to 95. Slight chance for showers Friday night, 69. From the River Weather Center, I'm Derek Hite. Currently, it's 65 degrees.
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2: Fox News, I'm Sue Guzman. The jury in the trial of Lindsey Clancy remains deadlocked as they continue to deliberate over whether the Massachusetts mother is responsible for the murders of her three young children. Plymouth County Judge William Sullivan rejecting a defense motion to remove a juror who they said refused to listen to the law regarding reasonable doubt.
3: I don't feel it's appropriate for me to say I agree with one juror.
2: The jury will resume deliberations in the morning. The Trump administration asking the Supreme Court to lift a Massachusetts federal judge's order that blocks restrictions on mail-in voting.
4: The government's emergency appeal argues the goal is preventing voter fraud and that new rules are lawful under authority delegated by Congress to the Postal Service, regulating the U.S. mail, not elections.
2: And that is Fox's Lisa Brady reporting. 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
8: Lows dip down to about 67 overnight under clear skies, southwesterly winds around 5 miles an hour. Sunshine mixed with clouds at times Friday. Slight chance of thunderstorms. High temperatures reach up to 95. Slight chance for showers Friday night, 69. From the River Weather Center, I'm Derek Hite. Currently, it's 65 degrees.
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9: Lows level off around 65 overnight under clear skies, south winds around 5 miles an hour. Slight chance for storms Friday, highs around 95, a mix of clouds and sun. Slight chance for showers Friday night, lows around 69, partly cloudy. From the River Weather Center, I'm Derek Hite, currently 64.
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7: Fox News, I'm Chris DeMeo. Rescuers in Nepal pulling two workers alive from a hydropower tunnel on Friday.
8: The rescue came 9 days after the August 26th flooding, likely caused by a glacier collapse that devastated towns and valleys in Nepal.
7: Fox's Marion Rafferty. Emergency teams continue an operation to reach others believed to be trapped. Both of the men are in stable condition and were flown to a hospital. 5,000 remain missing, at least 1,200 killed. President Trump appoints an acting U.S. Army secretary after a top official's resignation, announcing on Truth Social.
9: To say, I am pleased to announce that Adam Tell, the current assistant secretary of the Army for Civil Works, will become acting secretary of the Army effective immediately.
7: Fox's Kristen Goodwin. This comes after the departure of Dan Driscoll, who held the Army secretary post for 18 months. 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
11: Lows level off around 65 overnight under clear skies, south winds around 5 miles an hour. Slight chance for storms Friday, highs around 95, a mix of clouds and sun. Slight chance for showers Friday night, lows around 69, partly cloudy. From the River Weather Center, I'm Derek Hite, currently 64.
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11: Sunshine mixed with clouds at times today, with a slight chance of thunderstorms. High temperatures reach up to 95. Winds out of the southeast, 8 to 15 miles an hour. Partly cloudy skies again tonight. Slight chance of rain showers. Lows dip down to about 69. From the River Weather Center, I'm Derek Height. Currently 65.
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5: Fox News, I'm Sue Guzman. The jury in the trial of Lindsey Clancy remains deadlocked as they continue to deliberate over whether the Massachusetts mom is responsible for the murders of her three young children. Plymouth County Judge William Sullivan rejecting a defense motion yesterday to remove a juror who they said refused to listen to the law about reasonable doubt.
6: I don't feel it's appropriate for me to say I agree with one juror.
5: The jury resumes deliberations in the morning. Trump administration asking the Supreme Court to lift a Massachusetts federal judge's order that blocks restrictions on mail-in voting.
7: The government's emergency appeal argues the goal is preventing voter fraud and that new rules are lawful under authority delegated by Congress to the Postal Service, regulating the U.S. mail, not elections.
5: That's Fox's Lisa Brady reporting. 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
3: A blend of clouds and sun today with a slight chance of thunderstorms. High temperatures reach up to 95. Southeast winds 8 to 15 miles per hour. Slight chance of rain showers tonight. Lows dip down to about 69. Partly cloudy tomorrow. Slight chance of rain showers. Daytime highs approaching 93. From the River Weather Center, I'm meteorologist Paul Frombley. Right now, 65.
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2: A blend of clouds and sun today with a slight chance of thunderstorms. High temperatures reach up to 95. Southeast winds 8 to 15 miles per hour. Slight chance of rain showers tonight. Lows dip down to about 69. Partly cloudy tomorrow. Slight chance of rain showers. Daytime highs approaching 93. From the River Weather Center, I'm meteorologist Paul Trombley. Right now, 63.
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0: Service de Mayo, rescuers in Nepal pulling two workers alive from a hydropower tunnel Friday.
1: The rescue came 9 days after the August 26th flooding, likely caused by a glacier collapse that devastated towns and valleys in Nepal.
0: Fox's Marianne Rafferty. Emergency teams continue an operation to reach others believed to be trapped. Both of the men are in stable condition and were flown to a hospital. 5,000 remain missing. At least 1,200 were killed. President Trump appoints an acting U.S. Army secretary after a top official's resignation, announcing on Truth Social.
2: To say, I am pleased to announce that Adam Tell, the current assistant secretary of the Army for Civil Works, will become acting secretary of the Army effective immediately.
0: That's Fox's Kristen Goodwin. And this comes after the departure of Dan Driscoll, who held the Army Secretary post for 18 months. America's listening to Fox News.
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7: A blend of clouds and sun today with a slight chance of thunderstorms. High temperatures reach up to 95. Southeast winds 8 to 15 miles per hour. Slight chance of rain showers tonight. Lows dip down to about 69. Partly cloudy tomorrow. Slight chance of rain showers. Daytime highs approaching 93. From the River Weather Center, I'm meteorologist Paul Frombley. Currently 65.
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7: A blend of clouds and sun today with a slight chance of thunderstorms. High temperatures reach up to 95. Southeast winds 8 to 15 miles per hour. Slight chance of rain showers tonight. Lows dip down to about 69. Partly cloudy tomorrow. Slight chance of rain showers. Daytime highs approaching 93. From the River Weather Center, I'm meteorologist Paul Frombly. Currently 65.
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14: News. I'm Sue Guzman. A miraculous rescue in Nepal days after catastrophic flooding struck along the China-Nepal border, killing more than 1,200 people.
15: The rescue came 9 days after the August 26th flooding, likely caused by a glacier collapse that devastated towns and valleys in Nepal.
14: Fox's Marianne Rafferty, an estimated 5,000 people are still missing. Jury in the trial of the Lindsay Clancy case remains deadlocked over whether the Massachusetts mother is responsible for murdering her three young children. Defense attorney Kevin Reddington asking the judge to remove a juror who he says refused to listen to the law regarding reasonable doubt.
16: If we come back here in a half an hour with a mistrial because of a juror that has just spurned the instructions of this court, it's a shame.
14: Judge declined the motion and the jury resumes deliberations this morning. America's listening to Fox News.
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2: A blend of clouds and sun today with a slight chance of thunderstorms. High temperatures reach up to 95. Southeast winds 8 to 15 miles per hour. Slight chance of rain showers tonight. Lows dip down to about 69. Partly cloudy tomorrow. Slight chance of rain showers. Daytime highs approaching 93. From the River Weather Center, I'm meteorologist Paul Trombley. Currently 65.
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5: Fox News, I'm Gianna Gelosi. The judge in the Lindsey Clancy murder trial is going to hold an inquiry this morning after the jury sent a note saying 11 of them are in agreement, but there is one holdout that they say refuses to listen to the law regarding the legal standard of reasonable doubt.
6: The judge told the jury yesterday reasonable doubt does not mean proof beyond all possible doubt, and that jurors must have an abiding conviction to a moral certainty that something is true.
5: Fox's Nate Foy. Americans headed out for the long Labor Day weekend, but there could be some sticker shock at the gas pump as the war with Iran continues.
7: Travelers are facing the highest gas prices ever for this time of year. AAA says the national average for a gallon of gas is more than $4 as volatility in the Strait of Hormuz drives up the cost of crude oil.
5: That's Fox's Madeline Rivera reporting. 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
8: For KRVN News, I'm Bob Brogan. Look for sky cloudy, a 20% chance of showers and thunderstorms in the afternoon. Delivering his second annual State of the University address, University of Nebraska President Dr. Jeffrey Gold said the NU system is strong. During the program on the second floor of the State Capitol Rotunda, Dr. Gold said even with such strength, continued investment in the NU system is critical. He said while the university, its campuses, and outreach programs across the state face their share of challenges, they have also embraced incredible opportunity.
9: Our faculty, staff, and students are building on the university's greatest areas of strength. Those areas include our outreach and work in agriculture, national security, human performance, advanced technology, and healthcare, among many others. With our large and dynamic network of relationships and dedicated faculty and staff, the University of Nebraska system remains a major driver of economic impact in the state of Nebraska.
8: Gold said the university is making meaningful progress on the Odyssey to the Extraordinary that he outlined 2 years ago and returns $10 to state coffers for every dollar invested while generating approximately 9% of the state's overall economic production. The summer travel season is coming to an end, and Nebraska State Troopers will be on patrol to keep travelers safe during the Labor Day weekend. Since Memorial Day, troopers have arrested 328 people for driving under the influence. They say each of those arrests could have been unnecessary if the driver had planned a sober ride. For KRVN News, I'm Bob Brogan.
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12: A blend of clouds and sun today with a slight chance of thunderstorms. High temperatures reach up to 95. Southeast winds 8 to 15 miles per hour. Slight chance of rain showers tonight. Lows dip down to about 69. Partly cloudy tomorrow. Slight chance of rain showers. Daytime highs approaching 93. From the River Weather Center, I'm meteorologist Paul Frombley. Right now, it's 64 degrees.
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life, great country, 93.1 The River. Welcome to Friday. Hello, I am Gene. This is Mornings in the Country. Bryce and Alex will join me shortly. Lainey Wilson now, 93.1 The River.

0: Good life. Great country. 93.1 The River Country. And she knows it. That is Luke Bryan. Let's talk weather because it's going to be once again steamy and hot today. We do have a chance of showers tonight. A pretty decent chance of showers. About a 40% chance of rain this evening. But the high today around 94, 94 and mostly sunny tomorrow, 92 on Sunday, and then Labor Day Monday hot once again with the high at 96. Matter of fact, we are looking at 90s every day until Wednesday. And then even then, we're talking mid to upper 80s and then back into the 90s by next weekend. Summer is not ready to go. And personally, I'm fine with that, but I don't work out inside of it. So I understand if you work outside that you're miserable, and I'm sorry, but it is going to be hot for the next week or so. You can always find the weather anytime by going to the weather tab at KRVN.com. 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We'll be right back.
1: 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I'm Scott Foster, inviting rural radio listeners to join me on an unforgettable Hawaiian Islands adventure, January 30th through February 8th. 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
2: 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For Nebraska, one of the key pieces to this 2026 season is quarterback Anthony Calandria, who's been here since January. And quarterback's coach Glenn Thomas said, so far, so good, as he gets ready to head into game week.
3: Obviously, the more reps that he's gotten, the more comfortable that he's within the system, the more confidence, and he understands what this expectation is. I think he's grown that way. So excited about where he's at, where he's come from the spring, obviously the summer with the player-led practices. So I think he's in a great place that way.
2: And Thomas has no doubt that Calandria is going to be able to make the adjustment here to the Big Ten Conference.
3: You know, obviously when you're dealing with a new quarterback, you really never know, you know, and then the speed and the game action. So I think he's in a great place with that. I'm super excited about that. And probably exceeds expectations in that way.
2: The Huskers are set to have a mock game here on Saturday heading into game week. Reporting here with the Nebraska football team in Lincoln, I'm Sean Callahan of HuskerOnline.com.
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16: For KRVN News, I'm Bob Brogan. Hot and partly cloudy today with a high near 94 degrees. Governor Jim Pillen, along with state and county election officials, gathered Thursday at the state capitol to discuss how fraudulent signatures came to light and considerations for creating a more secure ballot initiative process going forward. Secretary of State Bob Evnen gave credit to county election officials for going the distance to make sure that the process works.
17: The attempt to perpetrate signature fraud in the petition process of our state is a despicable act. But here's what I want Nebraskans to know today. We caught it. Our county election officials did their job and caught it. I hear people ask, how do we know that there weren't others? And the answer is, that the people in our state who checked the signatures are the ones who caught this signature fraud. They caught it. They turned it over to law enforcement, and those who are responsible for the fraud will be held accountable for it.
16: Evnen will be working with Governor Jim Pillen on legislation to look at several levels of the signature collection process, including prohibiting paying circulators by the signature, requiring circulators to be U.S. citizens, prohibiting circulators who are felons, requiring circulators to complete training and to consent to the jurisdictions of the state. For KRVN News, I'm Bob Brogan.
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1: A blend of clouds and sun today with a slight chance of thunderstorms. High temperatures reach up to 95. Southeast winds 8 to 15 miles per hour. Slight chance of rain showers tonight. Lows dip down to about 69. Partly cloudy tomorrow. Slight chance of rain showers. Daytime highs approaching 93. From the River Weather Center, I'm meteorologist Paul Frombly. Currently 65.
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0: Life, Great Country, 93.1 The River. Can you believe that the Nebraska State Fair has been going for a week today, but it's not done yet. Big weekend in front of us, goes all the way through Labor Day. 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
1: 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Soybean prices yesterday were propped up by extreme heat that is unfavorable for the finishing stages of the U.S. crop. Russia's leader expressed optimism for peace with Ukraine, pushing down wheat prices yesterday. Corn prices crawled back from double-digit losses early in the session, limiting losses. Today's trade faces positioning ahead of a long holiday weekend and the ongoing uncertainty of the two wars. U.S. Bureau of Labor Statistics releases its August employment report this morning. Otherwise, it's a pretty quiet day. We do get the CFTC Commitment of Traders report. That'll be updated later today as well. USDA announced yesterday sales of 192,000 metric tons of soybeans for delivery to China in the 26-27 marketing year. In August, USDA reported 110 million bushels worth of Chinese purchases of U.S. soybeans for 26-27 delivery. Brazil's farmers have started planting what is estimated to be the largest soybean acres at 124 million acres. Overnight, we are mixed in the grain trade. December corn down a penny at 5.39 and three quarters. March down three quarters, 5.55 and a quarter. November soybeans down 2.5 at 13.13 and three quarters. January down 1 3/4, 13.29 and three quarters. October bean oil down 46. October soybean meal 2.10 a ton lower. Over in the wheat pit, December Kansas City wheat is up 2 3/4, 8.18 and a quarter. March is up 1 3/4 at 8.30. 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

0: Mornings in the country. Welcome to Friday morning. Hello, I am Gene, joined once again by Bryce and Alex. Good morning.
1: Every single person, you guys, has figured out to do this. Every single one.
0: So tell me more.
1: There's no more creativity anymore. In the world of, do we call them digital flyers? Can we call them that?
0: I'm not exactly sure what you're talking about. So.
1: Oh my gosh, Gene. Everybody and their dog is either making some sort of social media post with Google Gemini, ChatGPT, plug in whatever AI you want to use, and they all look the same.
0: Yes.
1: And now people are calling it out, especially for the restaurants doing this, because they are turned off by what the food images look like. They're not happy. Consumers are not happy, by and large, of these businesses putting food images on these digital flyers.
0: It's okay. Not just okay. The digital flyers. I was at this thing called the Nebraska State Fair the other day, and there were some digital food images there that were downright unappealing.
2: Go ahead. No. Go ahead.
1: No. You opened up. What do you want to say?
2: The outrage to the AI flyers is ridiculous. I am on the contrary to the Facebook post by the boomer about how you're so sick and tired of seeing the AI flyers.
0: I'm not a boomer, by the way.
2: Open Canva. Just open Photoshop and make your own. Well, clearly the learning curve to learn those platforms is steep enough, and it's so easy to make one with AI that it's way more preferable for people to go onto AI of their choice and make up a graphic. And the outrage claiming you're not going to support a business that does it is getting exhausting. I just saw one. Oh, all these fake AI posters. I'm like, they're using their resources. People don't have time to go learn Canva or learn Photoshop. And I don't understand how so many people in the workplace right now are using a chatbot like a ChatGPT to write their emails, to write their scripts, to do all this stuff for them. And yet, in the same breath, they're mad because on Facebook they see a small business who can't afford their own graphic designer using AI to their benefit, just like you did in your workplace. The outrage is ridiculous.
0: My only problem with it is not that they use it. It's that, as Alex mentioned, they all look the same. And if everything looks the same, nothing stands out. And so you're basically wasting your time.
2: Because you saw it, Gene. And that was mission accomplished for the small business, the mom and pop shop. They don't have time to go design a fancy graphic. So they go into their choice of AI and they make it there for them. And you saw it. Even though you claim you hate it, you still saw it, which is mission accomplished.
0: When did I claim that I hated it? I said the only problem I had is they all look alike.
2: I noticed. I'm just getting tired of the outrage against the outrage. It's like I'm just getting mad because people are mad.
0: That's actually a fun analogy. I like that right there. We'll wrap it up on that note. We're going to have a happier thing coming up. How about some happy marriage tips coming up in just a little bit on Mornings in the Country?
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8: Fox News, I'm Therese Crowley. One holdout juror in the Lindsey Clancy murder trial. Judge William Sullivan holds an inquiry this morning about the jury's note that the person is refusing to listen to the law. But the judge rejected defense lawyer Kevin Reddington's motion to remove the juror.
9: I object to the court's ruling. I request that we have further inquiry. I request that we, my motion is to remove this juror that refuses to listen to your instruction on reasonable doubt.
8: Judge Sullivan said it would be improper to side with the 11 or the 1 going into day 7 deliberating whether Clancy had control when she killed her three children. Miraculous survival in Nepal. Two workers rescued from a hydropower tunnel 9 days after the glacier let loose epic flooding that killed 1,300. Labor Day weekend gas prices up about a nickel from last month. AAA at $4.14 a gallon. National average for regular. 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
10: For KRVN News, I'm Bob Brogan. Delivering his second annual State of the University address, University of Nebraska President Dr. Jeffrey Gold said the NU system is strong. During the program on the second floor of the State Capitol Rotunda, Dr. Gold said even with such strength, continued investment in the NU system is critical. He said while the university, its campuses, and outreach programs across the state face their share of challenges, they have also embraced incredible opportunity.
11: Our faculty, staff, and students are building on the university's greatest areas of strength. Those areas include our outreach and work in agriculture, national security, human performance, advanced technology, and healthcare, among many others. With our large and dynamic network of relationships and dedicated faculty and staff, the University of Nebraska system remains a major driver of economic impact in the state of Nebraska.
10: Gold said the university is making meaningful progress on the Odyssey to the Extraordinary that he outlined 2 years ago and returns $10 to state coffers for every dollar invested while generating approximately 9% of the state's overall economic production. The summer travel season is coming to an end, and Nebraska State Troopers will be on patrol to keep travelers safe during the Labor Day weekend. Since Memorial Day, troopers have arrested 328 people for driving under the influence. They say each of those arrests could have been unnecessary if the driver had planned a sober ride. For KRVN News, I'm Bob Brogan.
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7: Sunshine mixed with clouds at times
13: today,
7: with a slight chance of thunderstorms. High temperatures reach up to 95. Southeast winds 8 to 15 miles per hour. Partly cloudy tonight. Slight chance of thunderstorms. Lows around 69. Slight chance for storms tomorrow. 93, partly cloudy. From the River Weather Center, I'm meteorologist Paul Frombly. Currently, it's 65 degrees.
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0: Good life. Great country. 93.1 The River. Dan and Shay and tequila. All right. Might have needed a couple of shots of tequila after another heartbreaking loss last night up in Shadron. The Lopers falling. A very close game. The 75th time that Shadron State and UNK has played. But we got no time to sit around and worry about the loss. It is time to move on, and we got Friday Night Lights coming up on our network of stations tonight. Lexington Gearing is coming to town, and you can tune into that game on Cami Country starting at 6:35 this evening. 6:35 Cami Country, 7 o'clock kickoff. That's Gearing at Lexington. And on the Big Stick, 880 KRVN, it's Highline at Bertrand. Again, a 6:35 pregame and 7 o'clock kickoff. That's Friday Night Lights. And, of course, don't forget, Nebraska plays their first game of the season tomorrow. The Bobcats from Ohio are coming to town. The game is at 11 o'clock. 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
8: Husker football begins the season tomorrow morning as they will open up the season against Ohio. Kickoff is set for 11. We will bring you the game on 880 KRVN, 106.9 in Kearney, and 98.5 in Grand Island. Unfortunately, UNK fell to 0-2 on the season last night with their second tight loss of the year, losing to Shadron State 24-21. The Lopers were down 24-7 midway through the third before quarterback Devin Tate scored twice to cut it down to 3 with 10 minutes left. That's as close as UNK would get. Shadron State ends a 6-game losing streak to the Lopers that dated back to 2008. Lopers have a bye next week. The Eagles are now 1-1 of the year. Loper volleyball swept Dominican University last night out in California, winning that 1-3, and the Husker volleyball squad in action tonight as they take on DePaul. High school football tonight on Cami Country is the Lexington Minutemen aim for their first 2-0 start since 2009 as they welcome in 0-1 Gehring. For the Minutemen, they had a tight 23-21 win over Holdridge last week to open up the year. Head coach Jake Harvey says the win was nice, but there's still plenty of things to improve upon.
9: Up front, offensively,

0: Mornings in the country. It is Friday morning. I am Gene, and I'm joined by Alex and Bryce. Good morning.
1: Pieces of marriage advice that may make a little bit of sense. That's the headline, and I've got two marriage experts here on the call. One who's had a failed marriage, so he is indeed a marriage expert of perhaps what has gone wrong. And one who is still happily married, named Alex. Married to someone else named Alex. Perhaps that's one of the secrets.
0: Is that I should have married somebody named Gene? It's entirely possible.
1: Very possible you could. Yeah. You both have a name where, you know, could go either way.
0: There you go.
1: Well, so I have picked my favorites. Maybe the most controversial. Weird pieces of marriage advice that might actually make sense. We put them to the test with the two of you's commentary.
0: Okay.
1: Number one piece of advice is to get a king size bed. Debate.
0: I know many, many, many people my age or around my age that sleep in separate rooms. It's not even a king size bed. It's they don't even sleep in the same room. Whether one snores or whether one tosses and turns, they find that they sleep better in different rooms. And every single one of them that I know that does this is happy. Every single one. So.
1: Okay, that seems like a massive red flag to me.
2: I have questions that I won't ask. Yeah.
1: King-size bed, Alex?
2: I don't mind the idea of a king-size bed. They're very expensive, and how are you going to snuggle if you don't have a queen, Gene?
1: It's a lot.
2: Maybe that's what went wrong.
0: No comment.
1: All right, number two. Never go to bed with dirty dishes. Ooh. As couples who tackle the chores together get a chance to talk, and they're less likely to fight over who's doing all the work.
0: That makes sense. That truly does. I mean, if you're helping out around the house, the other half of the partnership is probably going to be happy no matter what you're helping with. But.
1: And this is where my wife and I actually have a fundamental difference.
0: Mm.
1: You see, when she first started coming around, I had owned my own property, my own house.
2: When
1: and
2: she
1: I was
2: first
1: a-
2: started coming around? Sorry.
1: When we began dating, okay, she would visit my house, and I would have a half of a sink of dirty dishes.
0: Mm-hmm. Bachelorhood.
1: It would drive her nuts. She didn't tell me this till after we were married. And now she looks back, and she says, why would you do that? Why would you have a sink full of dishes? And my logic is, it makes zero sense to clean two dishes, okay? You got to let them stack up. To be efficient with your time, to turn the water on and to scrub and to put them away.
0: That is 100% bachelor logic, and I can get behind that.
2: Wives terribly disagree. Absolutely
1: I have now
2: not.
1: Changed my practice. We do the dishes. And number three, you keep the TV out of the bedroom. Oh, gotta get some haters on that one.
0: I 100% agree on that one, and even as a single man, I do not have a TV in my bedroom. I can't stand having a TV in a bedroom, so I'm on board with that.
1: A lot of people have them.
2: Gene, I'm honestly shocked on your take on that, because that is not what I expected from you.
1: A follow-up question, though, for Gene. How often do you fall asleep on the couch?
0: Well, technically, I sleep on the floor, but that's in my room, so... Now, I'm going to go back several years. I had a girlfriend at one time who had to sleep with the TV on, and not only on, but like at full volume. It was insanity. And that did cause problems, not saying that that was the only problem. But, yeah, I cannot sleep with a television on, not at all. So, Alex?
1: There you go. Tip Alex for a happy marriage.
0: Alex is literally over here clipping her mouth shut with a hair clip. There's something she wants to say that she's not saying. So.
2: No, I'm truly just shocked that that's your opinion. I am also team no TV in the bed, in the bedroom. No,
0: all right.
2: Absolutely not.
0: Okay, so now I guess we have figured out that the problem is me, and we'll move on from that. We'll be right back with more music next. Mornings in the Country.
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10: For KRVN News, I'm Bob Brogan. Look for hot and partly cloudy with highs near 94 degrees and light winds today. Independent Senate candidate Dan Osborne says Congress should take action to protect Nebraska cattle producers amid plans to increase imports of foreign beef into the United States. Osborne said that ranchers deserve a stronger market position, and consumers deserve to know exactly where their beef comes from.
11: So we need desperately to pass mandatory country of origin labeling laws. Nebraska producers should get a premium for their beef, and we as consumers deserve to know where our beef's coming from, too.
10: Osborne said he would advocate for country of origin labeling requirements if elected to the Senate. He argued the proposal would provide greater transparency for consumers while supporting Nebraska's livestock industry. The Lincoln County Sheriff's Office is warning residents to be cautious after a local victim lost nearly $70,000 in a sophisticated scam. On September 2nd, a deputy responded to a fraud report after the victim reported being contacted through a phone number that appeared in a pop-up message on their computer. According to investigators, the suspects claimed to be associated with a bank and convinced the victim they could help protect the victim's money. The victim was persuaded to send funds through Apple and Target gift cards along with a wire transfer, totaling nearly $70,000. A deputy reviewed receipts, transaction records, and other supporting documents, and even spoke with the suspected scammers. Authorities say the callers immediately hung up when they realized they were speaking with law enforcement, confirming they were not affiliated with any bank. For KRVN News, I'm Bob Brogan.
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14: Sunshine mixed with clouds at times today with a slight chance of thunderstorms. High temperatures reach up to 95. Southeast winds 8 to 15 miles per hour. Partly cloudy tonight. Slight chance of thunderstorms. Lows around 69. Slight chance for storms tomorrow. 93, partly cloudy. From the River Weather Center, I'm meteorologist Paul Frobley. Currently, it's 65 degrees.
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0: the 75th Diamond Anniversary Drive. First of all, thank you everybody that came out last night to Destination Downtown Kearney and got registered. It was great seeing everyone. We're going to do it again tomorrow. Matter of fact, we had so much fun, we're going to do it twice. Hope to see you in Minden Pioneer Village. The Cruisers Car Show is taking place tomorrow, and we will be there from 1 to 3. 1 to 3 in Minden Pioneer Village Cruisers Car Show. Be taking a registration from 1 to 3. Then we'll jump back on the highway, roll down Highway 10, and go to Pleasanton because it is the annual Pleasanton Rodeo, and we'll be out there tomorrow evening from 5:30 to 7:30. So Pleasanton, 5:30 to 7:30. 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
1: Nebraska's drought picture is improving, but at a slow pace. I'm Alex Makovica with today's agriculture news on the Rural Radio Network. Good morning. That's according to data from the latest U.S. Drought Monitor, showing about 83% of the state remains in some level of drought. Now, that number is unchanged from last week, but some of the harsher categories, severe drought or worse, has dropped about 10 percentage points. It's a modest improvement, but conditions are still much worse than a year ago when less than half the state was in drought. Well, a popular style in the realm of home decor is getting some attention at the Nebraska State Fair. Steve White is standing by with details.
2: Matthias Schulte of Schulte Ranch near Kearney is showing purebred Scottish Highlands.
3: So we have a little bit more hair than a few other people. We got some wonderful horns and we got these bangs like no one else.
2: That look slows people down. Schulte says kids and families stop for photos. And the Highland Breed Show is growing at the fair.
3: This is year three of the show. Year one, we had about 20 head. This year, we currently have around 30 head. So we're currently growing, and I think we'll expect to maintain or keep on increasing in growth over the next couple of years.
2: Schulte grew up around purebred Black Angus, but Highlands offered something different for the show ring and a strong community around the breed.
1: Thanks, Steve. And the Justice Department is taking a closer look at why beef is so expensive at the grocery store. The DOJ expanding its investigation into beef prices to include 8 major retailers. Retailers like Walmart, Costco, and Amazon. Investigators say they're seeking information on how those companies set beef prices, their costs, and profit margins. That coming as beef has jumped about 10% in price over the past year.
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0: Mornings in the country. It is Friday morning. Hello, I am Gene. I am joined by Alex. Alex, I have an update, a very important update. Are you ready for this?
1: Okay. Is it something we've already talked about?
0: It is something we talked about. I'm giving you an update on a story that we did earlier this week about some brazen thieves who managed to steal 40,000 pounds of Pabst Blue Ribbon. First of all, we joked about this, and I never heard anybody measure beer in pounds before, but they got 40,000 pounds. If you want to know exactly how much 40,000 pounds of beer is, that's around 5,000 gallons.
1: That's a lot.
0: But it apparently wasn't enough because they did it again.
1: No, they did not.
0: The exact same distributor in Southern California got hit again. A company, or the police say a purported subcontracting company, provided fake documents that allowed them to drive off with another $25,000 worth of PBR. So they didn't get hit once. They got hit twice in the same day.
1: Okay, so you measured the first heist in pounds and the second one in dollars. How many pounds are we talking? Do we know?
0: That it does not.
1: The are second, they posing as the actual delivery driver? I'm so confused.
0: In this case, that's what it sounds like, is they showed up with falsified paperwork saying they were there to pick up a delivery and they drove off with the truck. Now, PBR, for their part, has put out a press release, I guess I will call it, and I will read this verbatim. This is coming from Pabst Blue Ribbon. To the thief, we don't fault you for wanting to brag to your friends how much PBR you have. We just wish you would have obtained it in an honorable way. Pabst is officially starting the clock now. You have exactly, and this is very specific, 18 days and 44 minutes to return our truckload of beer, no questions asked. Now, do you really think if this guy pulls up with his PBR truck and all the beer still intact, there's going to be no questions asked, and they're just going to let him walk away?
1: And on the flip side, those people are not returning this beer.
0: Oh, heck no.
1: They're not.
0: But they are offering a reward. And see, that's the thing. When you steal however many gallons or pounds or dollars worth of beer, your friends are going to know. And you've got one friend that's going to rat you out.
1: Sorry, guys.
0: There has been a route. But, yeah, they got hit twice in the same day over, and again, 40,000 pounds of beer. I guess that's what when they say I was pounding beers last night. Is that what they mean?
1: They need to start hauling this stuff in, like, an anhydrous tank, you know? You just haul it around. A water tank.
0: There you go.
1: You're hauling water.
0: Just have a little tap spigot on the side, and there you go.
1: It's like a keg, but a lot better.
0: This is a continuing story. Maybe within the next 18 days, we'll find out what really happened. And we've mentioned this. I like PBR. I don't like it that much. All right, we'll be right back with more music next. Mornings in the Country. The River.
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8: News. I'm Gianna Gelosi. The jury in the Lindsey Clancy trial remains deadlocked this morning as the defense attorney, Kevin Reddington, claims one juror is standing in the way of a verdict.
9: Yesterday, the judge called up each juror one by one, reportedly asking them if they could follow his instructions. The judge then clarified reasonable doubt and sent the jury back to deliberate further. Reddington wants to replace the holdout juror, but the prosecution doesn't agree.
8: Fox's Nate Foy, the judge is going to hold an inquiry this morning. Missouri Supreme Court blocks the state's new congressional map from taking effect this November.
10: The decision marked a rare setback for Republicans in the redistricting battle across the country. Republicans in Missouri had hoped these new maps would help them win more seats during the midterm election.
8: That's Fox's Lucas Tomlinson. The state attorney general says she's going to appeal. 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
11: For KRVN News, I'm Bob Brogan. Independent Senate candidate Dan Osborne says Congress should take action to protect Nebraska cattle producers amid plans to increase imports of foreign beef into the U.S. Osborne said that ranchers deserve a stronger market position, and consumers deserve to know exactly where their beef comes from.
12: So we need desperately to pass mandatory country of origin labeling laws. Nebraska producers should get a premium for their beef, and we as consumers deserve to know where our beef's coming from, too.
11: Osborne said he would advocate for country of origin labeling requirements if elected to the U.S. Senate. He argued the proposal would provide greater transparency for consumers while supporting Nebraska's livestock industry. Attorney General Mike Hilgers finalized a settlement with Sunburn Construction, LLC, also known as Everlight Solar. Everlight, a Wisconsin company, marketed and sold residential solar panels door-to-door to Nebraska consumers, often through a pattern of misleading statements and sometimes through aggressive sales tactics. These tactics included making false statements to consumers that installing their solar panels would reduce or even eliminate their electric bills. In other instances, Everlight salesperson represented to consumers without basis that installing its solar panels would increase the value of their property. The settlement stops this conduct. For KRVN News, I'm Bob Brogan.
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14: Sunshine mixed with clouds at times today, with a slight chance of thunderstorms. High temperatures reach up to 95. Southeast winds 8 to 15 miles per hour. Partly cloudy tonight. Slight chance of thunderstorms. Lows around 69. Slight chance for storms tomorrow. 93, partly cloudy. From the River Weather Center, I'm meteorologist Paul Frobley. Right now, it's 68 degrees.
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Tucker Wetmore now, this is Brunette, 93.1 The River. Good morning.

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1: Good life. 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Let's talk Hawaii. You don't want to go to Hawaii? Well, that surprises me, but maybe you want to go to Ireland. Maybe you want to take an Alaska cruise. Maybe you want to go to the Grand Canyon. All of these can happen in 2027 because we have brought back the trips and tours as part of our 75th Diamond Anniversary, and we're going to all of those places in 2027. Join Scott Foster January 30th through February 8th as he goes to Hawaii, not just Hawaii, but bouncing island to island to island. Going to spend a few nights in Oahu, a couple of nights in Kauai, and a few nights in Maui. And you're going to check out all of the great sightseeing and enjoy great food. And, of course, great weather in the middle of winter. Hawaii is up next. Scott Foster is going to be going there from January 30th to February 8th. And you can find more information now by going to the Fun and Games tab at KRVN.com where it says NRRA Hawaiian Trip. Go in there and get all of the information. And we'll see you in Hawaii.
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0: Mornings in the country. Good Friday morning. Hello, I am Gene. It's Friday. We're heading into a long Labor Day weekend, and it is time for Bet You Didn't Know. Today is International Wildlife Day. And we're not talking the wildlife like I lived in my college days. We're talking actual wildlife creatures out in the wild. And so we are going to give you some interesting facts about wildlife. Let's talk male pregnancy. Yes, it's kind of a thing. Male seahorses carry and give birth to the babies. However, they aren't technically pregnant. They just have the pouch that carries the babies until they are born. So is it male pregnancy? Probably not, but that's what they call it. How about elephants? Let's talk a little bit about elephants here. Elephants are the only four-legged animal known that cannot jump. I'm just trying to visualize that. I've seen elephants. I've even ridden a couple elephants for some fun things, and I guess they're probably telling the truth. I've never seen an elephant jump. They're physically not able. How about this? Butterflies do not use their mouths to taste. They actually taste with special sensors on their feet. Okay. How about this one? Otters. Oh, the cute little otters. Otters, if you've seen, they sleep floating on their backs, but they also hold hands. That's right. While they are sleeping on their backs, they hold hands, and that way they don't float off in the middle of the night. Let's talk huge. Of course, the largest animal currently alive on our planet is the blue whale. How big is the blue whale? Well, a blue whale's tongue alone, its tongue can weigh as much as an entire adult elephant. So there you go. That is a very, very big tongue. How about this one? I'll end up with this one. Reversing time. The immortal jellyfish. Why do they call it the immortal jellyfish? Because it can transform back into its childlike state, a polyp, they call it, when injured or starving. And then when it is healthy again or has more food, it will regenerate this, and it can regenerate generation after generation after generation, figuratively making it immortal. There you go. There's some interesting facts. While we celebrate International Wildlife Day, we'll celebrate with more music. We'll do that next.
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5: For KRVN News, I'm Bob Brogan. A large online following helped launch a new bourbon brand with Nebraska roots. Eustis entrepreneur Karen Jack says her female farmer rancher social media platform, with more than 1 million followers worldwide, provided valuable insight into products consumers might be interested in purchasing. That led her to create Field to Flasks Bourbon, a product made from corn and centered on agriculture.
6: I realized that I had a million followers all over the world for a female farmer rancher, and I was thinking of things that people would be interested in buying. And I was looking in the alcohol world because it's made of corn, and I realized the competitors wasn't even owned in America, and it had the huge demographic for agriculture. And so that was really the brainstorm of how Field to Flask became about.
5: Jack says the bourbon is now sold in over 200 locations across Nebraska. She hopes the brand can help create additional opportunities for agricultural producers while keeping more value-added products connected to rural communities. Despite challenges of the past year, the University of Nebraska system is strong, but it also needs appropriate state support. That was the message Thursday as NU President Dr. Jeffrey Gold delivered his second annual State of the University address on the second floor of the State Capitol Rotunda. Dr. Gold said the university is making meaningful progress in the odyssey to the extraordinary that he outlined 2 years ago, but continued cuts in state support threaten that progress and its impact. Highlighted examples of university progress despite cuts included the opening of the Christensen Rural Health Education Complex on the Kearney campus, Nebraska Medicine's 10,000th solid organ transplant, and the statewide impact of Nebraska Extension. For KRVN News, I'm Bob Brogan.
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9: Sunshine mixed with clouds at times today with a slight chance of thunderstorms. High temperatures reach up to 95. Southeast winds 8 to 15 miles per hour. Partly cloudy tonight. Slight chance of thunderstorms. Lows around 69. Slight chance for storms tomorrow. 93. Partly cloudy. From the River Weather Center, I'm meteorologist Paul Frombly. Right now, it's 70 degrees.
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0: Dean. 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
3: 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Grain trade will start the day mixed to lower as traders square up ahead of the 3-day weekend. We can likely expect some more profit taking, and the commitment of traders report is expected to show the funds record long in corn and close to record long in soybeans as well. Geopolitics will continue to underpin the markets with plans made to attempt peace talks between Russia and Ukraine. And cattle futures rallied yesterday. They have opened to the upside again here today. But with several policy announcements expected in the near future, we could see some volatility as traders try and balance the news with the actual market fundamentals. September corn is up 3/4 at 516. December down 3 at 537 and 3/4. September soybeans up 1 3/4 at 1308. November down 7 1/4 at 1308 and 3/4. September Chicago wheat up 5 1/4 at 741 1/4. December down 9 at 745 1/2. December Kansas City wheat is down 5 3/4 at 809 3/4. March down 6 at 822 1/4. September soybean meal down 270 at 342.50. October bean oil down 113 at 68.50. October live cattle are down 7 cents at 214.22. December up 17 at 216.20. September feeders are down 75 cents at 325.10. October down 82 at 320.40. And October lean hogs are down 72 at 82.75. Those are your opening markets here on the Rural Radio Network.
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0: Mornings in the country. It is Friday morning as we are getting ready for a long holiday weekend. Not just a long holiday weekend, but opening weekend for Husker football. A little bit of warning, a couple of warnings actually here. If you're going to the game, leave early, get there early.
1: You should have left yesterday.
0: Yeah, you might want to be camping out right now. The traffic is terrible, and it is going to be very, very hot. Lincoln will be under a weather advisory.
2: 98 degrees, it's fine.
1: Oh, yeah. I have seen so many tickets up for sale or even up for grabs.
2: It'll be fine.
1: Oh, it's going to be hot.
2: I heard on the news, instead of straight alcohol, you should mix in something with some electrolytes.
0: A little vodka and Gatorade?
1: Just dump in liquid IV packets into...
2: That sounds like a dangerous
1: whatever you're drinking.
0: But let's
3: see, Memorial Stadium's got some new food this year.
0: I did. Yes, I would like to try some of these out. So, in particular,
2: all right, give me, out of what you saw, we don't need to go through the whole list of everything they're peddling to Husker fans this year. But what's one thing you would try from either food that was? They have a new food vendor that started last year.
0: Mm-hmm.
2: So perhaps you haven't gone to a game yet. You're going to make your debut this weekend or one of the next couple of weekends. What's one food you would try inside Memorial Stadium? Gene Curtis.
0: The foot-long rib witch, which is basically a foot-long rib witch, which is basically a foot-long McRib sandwich. And
2: see, and people want to crap on McRib, my beloved McRib, but then you rebrand it as... a rib witch?
0: Rib witch. Well, I'm sure they probably can't use McRib, so... And, of course, we all know the history behind the McRib and the University of Nebraska, so it's only natural. I'm going with the foot-long rib witch.
1: Okay, Bryce, what's your pick?
2: I saw they're doing an N-shaped pretzel.
0: Yes.
2: Which is they also added the vendor is not going to have them available for this first game.
0: So oh.
2: If you're going this weekend, don't look for it. But they have an N-shaped pretzel that looks pretty good. I'm also going to give my hot take on what should not be on the menu that is this year.
1: Wings?
2: Wings.
1: So weird.
2: Comes to a Husker football game, is crammed into a 28-inch seat, and thinks, you know what would be great right now? Some wings with some ranch dipping sauce and trying to eat them next to my neighbors. Uh-huh. I don't get that one.
1: Yeah, that one's a strange one.
0: That is a bad, bad idea.
1: I am also with you on the pretzel because I don't think you can go wrong with it, but just give me a Runza.
2: That's fair. Also, debuting is a prime rib sandwich.
1: Yeah.
2: Freshly sliced. Probably going to cost $45.
0: And of course, tomorrow's game kicks off at 11 o'clock, and at 11 o'clock games only, they will have a breakfast taco. So there you go. You can get a little breakfast taco.
2: Who asked for a breakfast taco?
1: Why would you not have a breakfast taco? That sounds delicious.
2: Burrito, yes. Taco that just disintegrates when you take one bite?
1: No.
2: Interesting.
1: That sounds delicious. Can we all agree on one thing, though? Can we get some Coke products?
2: No.
1: Is that too much to ask for?
2: Yeah, it is too much to ask
1: for. A crispy Diet Coke sounds phenomenal.
2: And right, they're
1: Pepsi?
2: Asking you to mix in some water and Gatorade, Alex, not a Diet Coke.
0: All right, there you go. Go Big Red. Game time, 11 o'clock tomorrow morning. We'll reconvene Tuesday. I almost said Thursday. I gave you a couple extra days off there. Tuesday, have a great weekend. We'll be right back with more music next. Mornings in the Country.
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90s again tomorrow. Matter of fact, we're looking at 90s all the way through next Wednesday. Here's Chris Young, and I'm coming over maybe to use the AC. 93.1 The River.

0: Of course, she can be found on the Runs a Concert page. Big show coming to PBA on the 30th of October. That is Miss Ella Langley. You can find all of the concert information like up next. Well, that would be tonight. Ty Myers putting on a big show at Pinewood Bowl this evening. And you can find information about that. Hardy is going to be at the Nebraska State Fair coming up this Sunday night. We also have Chris Stapleton, Cole Swindell, Zach Brown Band. They're all on the Runza concert page, powered by Runza in Gothenburg. 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Get all the information. Who is going to be where, when, how to get tickets. 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

0: 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Community Resource Manager Georgianne Roth explains how this is beneficial across the state.
1: Poverty doesn't look the same everywhere in Nebraska, and I actually think that's part of what makes bridges really valuable. You know, transportation might be an issue in one community, or somewhere else it might be childcare or housing or employment. So bridges is not really about giving every community the same answer. It really gives us a common way to look at what's happening and to ask better questions about the resources people have and the resources they need and what's kind of getting in the way of that person stabilizing in that community.
0: Roth says the virtual book club is geared toward the people at the decision-making tables, whether that be businesses, education, healthcare, nonprofit, or government entities. Learn more about Bridges Out of Poverty under the Services tab at lincolnfoodbank.org. The summer travel season is coming to an end, and Nebraska State Troopers will be on patrol to help keep travelers safe during Labor Day weekend. Since Memorial Day, troopers have arrested 328 people for driving under the influence. The patrol says each of those arrests could have been unnecessary if the driver had planned a sober ride. For KRVN News, I'm Bob Brogan.
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6: Sunshine mixed with clouds at times today, with a slight chance of thunderstorms. High temperatures reach up to 95. Southeast winds 8 to 15 miles per hour. Partly cloudy tonight. Slight chance of thunderstorms. Lows around 69. Slight chance for storms tomorrow. 93. Partly cloudy. From the River Weather Center, I'm meteorologist Paul Frombly. Right now, 75.
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1: Cody Johnson, that one is called Horseback. Good Life, Great Country, 93.1 The River. 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The pregame starts at 7. 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

Good Life, Great Country, 93.1 The River. That is Luke Combs and Beer Never Broke My Heart, and that is going to send me to the door. I'll see you tomorrow morning at 6 a.m. Get me out of here. It's Zach Top, 93.1 The River. Have a great Friday. Blame.

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5: Good morning. With a check of your markets, I'm Lacey Shippey for the Rural Radio Network. September corn is down 3 1/4 at 512. December down 1 at 539 3/4. September soybeans down 12 at 1294 1/4. November down 2 1/4 at 1314. September Chicago wheat up 5 1/4 at 741 1/4. December down 12 at 742 1/4. December Kansas City wheat down 4 1/4 at 811 1/4. March down 4 3/4 at 823 1/2. October live cattle are down 15 cents at 214.15. December up 47 at 216.65. September feeders down 35 at 325.50. October down 15 at 320.95. October lean hogs down 40 cents at 83.07. December down 77 at 73.15. 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
13: Sunshine mixed with clouds at times today with a slight chance of thunderstorms. High temperatures reach up to 95. Southeast winds 8 to 15 miles per hour. Partly cloudy tonight. Slight chance of thunderstorms. Lows around 69. Slight chance for storms tomorrow. 93. Partly cloudy. From the River Weather Center, I'm meteorologist Paul Frombly. Right now, it's 77 degrees.
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That's Jason Aldean on 93.1 The River. Good life, great country. Christian Schwartz here filling in for Jason Jorgensen here on the Midday Show. Hope that you're having a great Friday out there, wherever that you happen to be. On the way, it's music from Luke Bryan and Tucker Wetmore. Right now, here's Stella Lefty. On a-

Luke Bryan, Drunk on You on 93.1 The River. Good life, great country. Just ahead, it's music from Kevin Powers and Shaboozy. Then we'll check your news and weather. Right now, here's Tucker Wetmore. Wind up missing you. You're on The River.

0: Kevin Powers and Shaboozy with Move On here on 93.1 The River. Good life, great country. Well, another oldie but goodie is back as part of our year-long 75th birthday celebration. 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
4: Independent Senate candidate Dan Osborne says Congress should take action to protect Nebraska cattle producers amid plans to increase imports of foreign beef into the United States. Osborne said that ranchers deserve a stronger market position and consumers deserve to know exactly where their beef comes from.
5: So we need desperately to pass mandatory country of origin labeling laws. Nebraska producers should get a premium for their beef, and we as consumers deserve to know where our beef's coming from, too.
4: Osborne said he would advocate for country of origin labeling requirements if selected to the Senate. He argued the proposal would provide greater transparency for consumers while supporting Nebraska's livestock industry. Well, the Lincoln County Sheriff's Office is warning residents to be cautious after a local victim lost nearly $70,000 in a sophisticated scam. On September 2nd, a deputy responded to a fraud report after the victim reported being contacted through a phone number that appeared in a pop-up message on their computer. According to investigators, the suspects claimed to be associated with a bank and convinced the victim they could help protect the victim's money. The victim was persuaded to send funds through Apple and Target gift cards, along with a wire transfer totaling nearly $70,000. A deputy reviewed receipts, transaction records, and other supporting documents, and even spoke with the suspected scammers. Authorities say the callers immediately hung up when they realized they were speaking with law enforcement, confirming they were not affiliated with any bank. The sheriff's office reminds the public never to send money, gift cards, or financial information to unknown individuals, especially those claiming to represent a bank or other institution. For KRBN News, I'm Ellen Simmons.
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10: Sunshine mixed with clouds at times
11: today,
10: with a slight chance of thunderstorms. High temperatures reach up to 95. Southeast winds 8 to 15 miles per hour. Partly cloudy tonight. Slight chance of thunderstorms. Lows around 69. Slight chance for storms tomorrow. 93, partly cloudy. From the River Weather Center, I'm meteorologist Paul Trombley. Right now, 81.
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0: And that's Corey Kent with Empty Words on 93.1 The River. Good life, great country. Well, the KRVN crew is still at the Nebraska State Fair. We'll be there through Labor Day, the final day of the fair. So be sure to stop by and say hi. We're going to have a report from the State Fair coming up next. And then we're going to have music from John Party and Rascal Flatts here on The River.
1: Coming to you from the Nebraska State Fair, I'm Steve White, where we are now in the home stretch. It is Fairtastic Friday, and that includes sensory-friendly morning. So, individuals of any age with physical or developmental disabilities are invited to join for the third ever Fairtastic Friday, offering sensory-friendly activities and sights. Also happening on the grounds today, Home Free, that is the free concert, 7:30 p.m. at TD Landing, the all-vocal country entertainers performing there. And you will find the Cattle Dog Trials. That's going on in the Thompson Foods Indoor Arena. Open Class Sheep Show, History of Speed, the Pedal Car Feature. There is a craft show happening as well, a realistic art demo, and the Remarkable Rodeo, adaptive rodeo events for ages 3 to 25, experiencing the thrill of rodeo firsthand by participating in a simulated rodeo, a one-of-a-kind opportunity for every child to feel the excitement, confidence, and joy of being a real rodeo competitor right alongside a cowboy every step of the way. Also, if you haven't seen it yet, the Stars and Stripes Fireworks and Drone Show, that happens at 10 p.m. So a lot of fun stuff happening at your Nebraska State Fair and, of course, FFA contests all weekend long. I'm Steve White, and that's what's going on today on Fairtastic Friday.
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Good life, great country on 93.1 The River. That's John Party there with Night Shift as we are getting ready to round out the 10 o'clock hour. Check out the midday menus coming up before we hit 11 o'clock. Right now, we're going back in time with the Rascal Flatts. 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
6: 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September corn is down 3 1/4 at 512. December down 1 at 539 3/4. September soybeans down 12 at 1294 1/4. November down 2 3/4 at 1313 1/2. September Chicago wheat up 5 1/4 at 741 1/4. December down 15 at 739 1/4. December Kansas City wheat down 9 at 806 1/2. March down 9 at 819 1/4. October live cattle are down 52 cents at 213.77. December down 12 at 216. September feeders down 132 at 324.52. October down 120 at 319.90. October lean hogs down 62 cents at 82.82. December down 102 at 72.92. 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
2: Slight chance of thunderstorms this afternoon. Otherwise, sunshine mixed with clouds at times. Highs level off around 95. Winds out of the southeast, 8 to 15 miles per hour. Partly cloudy again tonight. Slight chance of thunderstorms, 69. Slight chance for storms tomorrow. Highs around 93. From the River Weather Center, I'm meteorologist Paul Trombley. Right now, 81.
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Ella Langley, Morgan Wallen, I Can't Love You Anymore here on 93.1 The River. Good life, great country. Christian Schwartz here hanging out with you, filling in for Jason Jorgensen here on the midday. Hope you're having a great Friday wherever that you are and wherever that you happen to be as we keep things moving along with Lainey Wilson. I got Kane Brown and Alan Jackson coming up right around the corner here on The River.

There's Kane Brown with Woman on 93.1 The River. Good life, great country. As we head back to 1994 for the second single off his fifth studio album, Who I Am. This song hit number one on the Billboard country charts and also reached number one on the Bubbling Under Hot 100 charts. It's Alan Jackson, Living on Love. Do you?

0: Cody Johnson and Carrie Underwood, I'm Gonna Love You on 93.1 The River. Good life, great country. Just ahead, it's your 93 seconds of news update from the KRVN News Center, and we'll have a look at your weather forecast. We'll see how the next few days are going to shape out for you. Then stay tuned. We're going to bring you music from Chris Stapleton. Also, Luke Combs will be in here on 93.1 The River. 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
5: Governor Jim Pillen, along with state and county election officials, gathered yesterday at the state capitol to discuss how fraudulent signatures came to light and considerations for creating a more secure ballot initiative process going forward. Secretary of State Bob Evnen gave credit to county election officials for going the distance to make sure the process works.
6: The attempt to perpetrate signature fraud in the petition process of our state is a despicable act. But here's what I want Nebraskans to know today. We caught it. Our county election officials did their job and caught it. I hear people ask, how do we know that there weren't others? And the answer is that the people in our state who checked the signatures are the ones who caught this signature fraud. They caught it. They turned it over to law enforcement, and those who are responsible for the fraud will be held accountable for it.
5: Evnen says he will be working with Governor Pillen on legislation to look at several levels of the signature collection process, including prohibiting paying circulators by the signature, requiring circulators to be U.S. citizens, prohibiting circulators who are felons, requiring circulators to complete training, and to consent to the jurisdictions of the state. Well, for breaking news, weather, market information, and sports, visit us anytime at KRVN.com. 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
11: Slight chance of thunderstorms this afternoon. Otherwise, sunshine mixed with clouds at times. Highs level off around 95. Winds out of the southeast, 8 to 15 miles per hour. Partly cloudy again tonight. Slight chance of thunderstorms, 69. Slight chance for storms tomorrow. Highs around 93. From the River Weather Center, I'm meteorologist Paul Trombley. Currently 77.
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0: Jason Aldean, Kelly Clarkson, Don't You Want to Stay on 93.1 The River. Good life, great country. Well, maybe perhaps you'd rather head to Hawaii as part of KRVN's Trips and Tours. 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
1: Good life, great country on 93.1 The River. That's Bailey Zimmerman with Where It Ends as we are getting ready to end off this 11 o'clock hour. Coming up before we hit noon, we're going to have a check of the midday menu. And also have Reba McEntire before then. But right now, here's Stella Lefty and Vincent Mason.

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8: Welcome back to the Rural Radio Network. September corn is down 3 1/4 at 512. December down 2 at 538 3/4. September soybeans down 12 at 1294 1/4. November down 4 3/4 at 1311 1/2. September Chicago wheat up 5 1/4 at 741 1/4. December down 16 3/4 at 737 1/4. December Kansas City wheat down 9 3/4 at 805 3/4. March down 9 1/2 at 818 3/4. October live cattle are down 65 cents at 213.65. December down 62 at 215.50. September feeders down 55 at 325.30. October down a dime at 321. October lean hogs down 95 cents at 82.50. December down 145 at 72.47. 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
13: Why did Pete Ricketts spend millions to get himself appointed to the U.S. Senate? Ricketts knows D.C. is pay to play. Since going to D.C., Ricketts has increased his net worth almost 30%. He voted to lower his own taxes and made a killing dumping shares before a looming government shutdown. Meanwhile, he's opposed every serious attempt to ban congressional stock trading. Nebraskans can't afford lawmakers enriching themselves while our costs go through the roof. 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
15: Slight chance of thunderstorms this afternoon. Otherwise, sunshine mixed with clouds at times. Highs level off around 95. Winds out of the southeast, 8 to 15 miles per hour. Partly cloudy again tonight. Slight chance of thunderstorms, 69. Slight chance for storms tomorrow. Highs around 93. From the River Weather Center, I'm meteorologist Paul Trombley. Right now, 75.
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Blake Shelton, God's Country on 93.1 The River. Good life, great country. Christian Schwartz here, welcoming you into your noon hour here on your Friday afternoon, filling in for Jason Jorgensen. Whether you're at home, on the road, or at work, thank you so much for making us a part of your day, playing you Nebraska's country here on The River. On the way, it's music from Eli Young Band and Jelly Roll, but right now, here's Morgan Wallen.

Thy Young Band on 93.1 The River. 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
1: 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Also, if you can't make it to the fair, we have a couple of events happening this weekend that you can stop by. 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
2: We are checking out the awesome fair food here at Pig in a Bag. And I'm going to go behind closed doors here. We're going to go into the kitchen to see how things happen here. So who do we have back here?
3: Michelle.
2: Michelle. You get to work with these folks back here, huh?
3: Yes, I do.
2: You got to put up with them all 11 days?
3: All 11 days.
2: Oh, man. All right. What are we going to try here?
3: We're going to try the tater cue.
2: The tater cue. What is a tater cue?
3: The tater cue is a hash brown.
2: Okay.
3: Cheesy potato.
2: Yep.
3: With your choice of meat.
2: Okay.
3: Pork, beef, or you can do the great one, combination, pork and beef.
2: Oh, well, if I can't decide, I can do both.
3: Then with cheese sauce on top of it.
2: Okay. We're not done yet? Or is that it? Okay.
4: Nope, this is all that goes on there.
2: Whew, okay, I was going to say, I can't handle anything else. Oh, and there it is.
4: And then you get a choice of sauce.
2: And then I can put some sauce on it if I'd like. So I'm going to put a little bit of that on there. Just a little dollop, a little splash. So there you go, folks. That is the tater cue. Tater cue. Do I have the name right? Tater cue. See? I haven't tried this yet. I have had the nachos like a gazillion times. But sometimes you got to branch out and try something new. And that's what we're doing. Checking out some new foods here at the Nebraska State Fair. This one at Pig in a Bag.
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6: Well, a 31-year-old Indianapolis, Indiana man was sentenced this morning in connection with a fatal two-vehicle crash that occurred last December about 10 miles southeast of Kearney. Dave Schroeder reports.
7: 45-year-old Saul Barboza Montano of Minden was pronounced deceased at the scene. The driver of the other vehicle, Corey Rady, was sentenced in Kearney County District Court to 2 years probation and 90 days in jail for misdemeanor motor vehicle homicide and fined for a stop sign violation. In addressing the court, Rady acknowledged the pain and heartache he created and said, quote, "This is solely my fault," unquote. I'm Dave Schroeder reporting from Minden.
6: Thank you, Dave. Independent U.S. Senate candidate Dan Osborne says improving affordability and strengthening consumer protection laws would be among his top priorities in Washington. Osborne pointed to right to repair as an issue affecting farmers, vehicle owners, and consumers alike.
8: I mean, it started with John Deere making their equipment proprietary. It's not enough that it's $1 million for a brand new combine. They want to lock you into service contracts on the back end and make their software proprietary so you can't even work on your own equipment. And it's spilled over into the automotive industry, the electronic industry.
6: Osborne says manufacturers increasingly restrict consumers' ability to repair equipment and electronics, leading to higher costs. He also voiced support for measures aimed at limiting credit card interest rates and helping families manage rising expenses. For KRVN News, I'm Ellen Simmons.
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12: Slight chance for storms this afternoon, otherwise partly cloudy skies. Highs level off around 95. Winds out of the southeast, 8 to 15 miles per hour. Partly cloudy skies again tonight, slight chance of thunderstorms. Lows level off around 69. From the River Weather Center, I'm meteorologist Jennifer Vujicic-Ski. Currently, it's 77 degrees.
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0: Wetzel and Ella Langley with Jaded here on 93.1 The River. 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

0: To hear more, visit Dan.Democrat. 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
1: Fairtastic Friday is in full swing at the Nebraska State Fair. I'm Steve White. Let's take a look at what's happening today. Free concerts. You'll never find a cheaper one than this. Home Free, they are performing in the outdoor concert arena. The all-vocal country entertainers have made their mark in the music scene, and they will be bringing their upbeat Nashville-dipped pop hits, country and western standards, incredible harmony, and quick-witted humor. That's happening outside in the evening. As mentioned, it is Fairtastic Friday. Across the grounds all day long, you're going to find some special activities for individuals with physical and developmental disabilities, including sensory-friendly activities. Pretty neat that they do that here. In addition, there is a craft show going on. Nothing more Nebraskan than homemade goods and unique creations. And you can find them. A lot of different small business vendors with a wide variety of products. You can find those at the Big Iron Event Center. And as mentioned, with this Fairtastic Friday, there is a resource fair for Nebraskans of all ages with physical or developmental disabilities. There's an art demo, the remarkable rodeo, junior sheep showmanship, and don't forget the drone show, drones and fireworks, I should say. That happens every evening around 10 p.m. And then let's turn our attention to Saturday. Shinedown is the concert and FFA activities all across the grounds at your

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Jordan Davis, take it from me here on 93.1 The River. Good life, great country, as we are getting ready to round out this noon hour. Here's Hardy with Tim McGraw, Eric Church, and Morgan Wallen.

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7: 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September corn is down 3 1/4 at 512. December down 3 1/4 at 537.5. September soybeans down 12 at 1294.25. November down 4 at 1312.25. September Chicago wheat up 5 1/4 at 741.25. December down 16 3/4 at 737.5. December Kansas City wheat down 9 3/4 at 805 3/4. March down 9 3/4 at 818.5. October live cattle down $1.27 at 213.02. December down 127 at 214.85. September feeders down 135 at 324.50. October down 132 at 319.77. October lean hogs down 115 at 82.30. That's a look at your markets here on the Rural Radio Network.
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9: Why did Pete Ricketts spend millions to get himself appointed to the U.S. Senate? Ricketts knows D.C. is pay to play. Since going to D.C., Ricketts has increased his net worth almost 30%. He voted to lower his own taxes and made a killing dumping shares before a looming government shutdown. Meanwhile, he's opposed every serious attempt to ban congressional stock trading. Nebraskans can't afford lawmakers enriching themselves while our costs go through the roof. Tell Senator Ricketts to support the Ban Congressional Stock Trading Act now. This communication...
10: 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I'm

0: Scott Foster, inviting Roll Radio listeners to join me on an unforgettable Hawaiian Islands adventure, January 30th through February 8th. 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
7: Slight chance for storms this afternoon. Otherwise, sunshine mixed with clouds at times. Daytime high is approaching 94. Southeasterly winds 10 to 15 miles per hour. Partly cloudy skies again. Tonight, slight chance of thunderstorms. Lows dip down to about 67. From the River Weather Center, I'm meteorologist Jennifer Wojcicki. Right now, it's 77 degrees.
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Cody Johnson with the fall here on 93.1 The River. Good life, great country. Welcoming you into your 1 o'clock hour. I'm Christian Schwartz here filling in for Jason Jorgensen. Glad to have you along here on Nebraska's country as we keep it going with Tyler Hubbard, 5'9", Luke Bryan, and Trace Adkins coming up here on The River.

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Luke Bryan, Country, and She Knows It here on 93.1 The River. Good life, great country. Just ahead, it's music from Morgan Wallen before we have a check of your news and weather. Right now, here's Trace Adkins. You're going to miss this here on The River.

0: That's Morgan Wallen, Love Somebody, here on 93.1 The River. 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And Bertrand will take on Highline with pregame also at 6:35 p.m. That's going to be over on 880 KRVN, 106.9 in Kearney, and 98.5 FM in Grand Island. 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

0: Independent U.S. Senate candidate Dan Osborne says his decision to enter politics grew out of his experience leading the Kellogg strike and hearing concerns from Nebraska workers. It was later, he said, that a group of railroad employees from central Nebraska encouraged him to challenge Senator Deb Fischer over issues concerning rail safety and corporate influence in government.
1: They asked me to propose this thing. Hey, you should run for U.S. Senate against Deb Fischer, because they were upset at Deb Fischer the way she votes on rail, always putting profits before people.
0: He noted that he got 47% of the vote in that election. It was those same sentiments that led him to challenge Senator Pete Ricketts this year.
1: The way he legislates as governor and senator, always just aligning with the money interests. And I feel like my family, we get left behind in all of this, in politics, because it's always the party bosses and the donors that they're working for.
0: Osborne referred to presidents who served after the turn of the century, whom he says championed antitrust and anti-monopoly laws that cultivated what he describes as, quote, the great economy the world has ever seen by elevating workers, end quote. 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
8: Slight chance for storms this afternoon. Otherwise, sunshine mixed with clouds at times. Daytime highs approaching 94. Southeasterly winds 10 to 15 miles per hour. Partly cloudy skies again. Tonight, slight chance of thunderstorms. Lows dip down to about 67. From the River Weather Center, I'm meteorologist Jennifer Vujicic-Ski. Currently, it's 82 degrees.
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0: That's Cole Swindell. You should be here on 93.1 The River. Good life. Great country. Well, today is September 4th. If today happens to be your birthday, well, happy birthday to you. You're sharing it with these celebrities. Actor Max Greenfield, you might know him from New Girl or The Neighborhood. He is 47 years old today. Actor Wes Bentley, of course, from American Beauty, The Hunger Games, and Yellowstone. He is 48 years old today. And actor and comedian Damon Wayans, you might know him from In Living Color, My Wife and Kids, or Lethal Weapon, the show, not the movie. He is 66 years old today. So happy birthday to them, and happy birthday to you as well. Well, on the way here on 93.1 The River, we're going to bring you music from John Party and Taylor Swift.
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John Party here on 93.1 The River. Good life, great country. Christian Schwartz here. Ben filling in for Jason Jorgensen here on your Friday, and that will do it for me. Again, I'd like to thank you so much for making us a part of your day, playing you Nebraska's country here on the river. I hope that you had a great one out there, and I do hope that you have a wonderful rest of your weekend. Of course, Alex Hammacky will be in the afternoons, so stay tuned for that. Before I go, here's Taylor Swift. I knew it. I knew you.

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14: 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With a check of your closing markets, I'm Lacey Shippey for the Rural Radio Network. September corn down 3 1/4 at 512. December down 4 at 536 3/4. September soybeans down 12 1/2 at 1293 3/4. November down 6 1/2 at 1309 3/4. September Chicago wheat down 20 at 716. December down 20 1/4 at 734. September KC wheat down 11 3/4 at 786 3/4. December down 13 1/4 at 802 1/4. October live cattle down $1.35 at 212.95. December down 140 at 214.72. September feeders down 102 at 324.82. October down 95 at 320.15. October lean hogs down 115 at 82.30. That's a look at your closing markets here on the Rural Radio Network.
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3: Slight chance for storms this afternoon. Otherwise, sunshine mixed with clouds at times. Daytime high is approaching 94. Southeasterly winds 10 to 15 miles per hour. Partly cloudy skies again. Tonight, slight chance of thunderstorms. Lows dip down to about 67. From the River Weather Center, I'm meteorologist Jennifer Wojcicki. Right now, 87.
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Nebraska's Country Station, 93.1 The River. Luke Combs here on this Friday. A whole bunch of high school football tonight. More with the KRVN sports calendar just a few minutes away.

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1: 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We've got a big high school football day ahead of us across KRVN and our stations. On 880 KRVN tonight, we'll have Highline Bertrand. Cammie Country will have Gehring at Lexington. 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And then K-Bear will have Pleasanton at Amherst. 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
8: Despite challenges of the past year, the University of Nebraska system is strong, but it also needs appropriate state support. That was the message yesterday as NU President Dr. Jeffrey Gold delivered his second annual State of the University address on the second floor of the State Capitol Rotunda. Dr. Gold said the university is making meaningful progress in the Odyssey to the Extraordinary that he outlined 2 years ago, but continued cuts in state support threaten that progress and its impact.
9: We have indeed lost and will continue to lose talented staff and faculty and valuable programs that make a difference to our students, to our communities, and to our state. However, the University of Nebraska remains one of the state's strongest economic engines, generating more than a 10-to-1 return on every state dollar. Or put differently, for every taxpayer dollar that is appropriated each year, more than $10 are returned back to the state coffers. This economic return represents approximately 9% of the state's gross domestic product, the highest representation of any state in the nation. And by any measure, the university is a great investment for the next quarter and for the next quarter century.
8: Highlighted examples of university progress despite cuts included the opening of the Christensen Rural Health Education Complex on the Kearney campus, Nebraska Medicine's 10,000th solid organ transplant, and the statewide impact of Nebraska Extension. Dr. Gold urged every Nebraskan who has been touched by the university through education, healthcare, agriculture, and more to tell their stories in the halls of the Capitol building and beyond. For KRVN News, I'm Ellen Simmons.
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1: Taking a look at your River Country forecast here for the rest of your Friday. Partly cloudy skies in River Country. Slight chance for some showers, maybe a thunderstorm or two. Southeast winds gusting to 30. The rain chances stick around in River Country all the way until Labor Day. We're going to see those rain chances again tomorrow, low 90s. Sunday as well, low 90s. But we could see some sunshine and no chance for rain Labor Day during the day. Those rain chances that return Monday night stick around for a good chunk of next week. Looking at your temperatures right now around River Country, 88 in Lexington, 84 in Kearney, 83 Holdridge, 93 in North Potomacook, 90 in Cambridge. Up north, it's 86 in Broken Bow down to the south, 97 in Oberlin and Norton, 100 in Phillipsburg and Smith Center. Top of the hour, we'll have your Husker game forecast. 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

0: rain here on the river this Friday, the last Friday of the Nebraska State Fair. It's open here until Labor Day Monday. And we've been at the fair all 11 days with the River, Cami Country, and 880 KRVN. 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Lots going on throughout the fair. 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

Jordan Davis here this Friday on Nebraska's Country Station, 93.1 The River. 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
19: Reporting from the Nebraska State Fair, I'm Steve White with Ag News. Congressman Adrian Smith visiting the fair today, talking about the president's plan to import lean ground beef trimmings. Congressman Smith leading a letter to the president, along with more than 50 members of Congress, saying that the president needs to be focused on opening new markets for beef.
20: 75-year record low inventory. That's a huge driver of the dynamics, even at the grocery store. Rebuilding the herd, and of course this year with the drought and with wildfires and just, you know, so many things, it's more difficult. And so that's why I've spoken with the White House, suggesting that adding to uncertainty is not helpful. And, you know, adding to certainty, you know, through expanded trade opportunities and these things that can encourage producers making decisions, marketing decisions that have long-term impact and are carried out in a long term, they can think about the future in more so if we keep things on track with more certainty.
19: That is Nebraska Congressman Adrian Smith. Well, where's the corn? It's in the beef. That's the message as corn growers like Jason Lewis volunteer in the Nebraska Cattlemen Beef Pit.
21: I think it's a great opportunity to support some of our customers that, you know, take our corn and turn it into great selling beef, whether it's feeding it corn or distillers grains coming onto the ethanol plants. So love coming here every year.
19: Open Class shows wrapped up Thursday. Now attention shifts to FFA, a busy weekend of youth livestock shows, and it all culminates with selection of grand champions that come in Monday afternoon on Labor Day. For much more, check out Rural Radio Network on Facebook. 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
6: River Country forecast here, calling for partly cloudy skies the rest of the afternoon. Slight chance for some thunderstorms. Temps will get up to the low to mid-90s around the area. Southeast winds gusting to 30. Tonight, partly cloudy skies at slight chance for thunderstorms continuing all the way up until Labor Day Monday. Upper 60s tonight, low 90s in River Country tomorrow. If you're heading to the Husker game in Lincoln tomorrow morning, kickoff temperature set to be about 89 in Lincoln. It'll warm to 97 by the end of the game. Feels like readings will be in the low 100s during the second half, so make sure you hydrate, and then we'll see some light southerly winds throughout Memorial Stadium. Rest of the weekend, Sunday, better chance for rain, low 90s. Labor Day Monday, mid-90s, no rain in the forecast, and the rain shows back up Monday night. More weather info 24/7. It's at KRVN.com.
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One the River. It's Afternoons with Alex, powered by Gothenburg Health. On the way, Gary Allen, a little something from Jake Owen, Florida Georgia Line, and Post Malone. But first, here's Luke Combs.

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It's one of my girlfriend's favorites, I think, from Ella Langley. It's Love and Life again here on Afternoons with Alex, powered by our friends at Gothenburg Health. This winter, we're getting you out of Nebraska in the cold and taking you to Hawaii. More with that in a few minutes after Gary Allen.

0: Nebraska's country station, 93.1 The River. Coming up this winter, we're getting you out of the cold with a winter getaway. We're heading out to Hawaii with 880 Scott Foster, January 30th through February 8th. A tropical getaway to three distinct Hawaiian islands with a perfect balance of planned attractions and then some time at leisure to explore as you wish. Stay in luxurious resort hotels featuring lavish amenities, private lanais, and stunning views during three nights in Oahu, two nights on Kauai Island, and three nights on Maui. Some of the highlights including Waimea Canyon, Waikiki Beach, and much more. Find more details on our KRVN trips and tours out to Hawaii this winter at our website, krvn.com. It's a Hawaii banner at the very top. And if Hawaii's not your thing or if you don't want to leave in the winter, we have more trips, Grand Canyon, Ireland, and a cruise to Alaska. That's all coming up here this year on KRVN.
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5: Nebraska's highest court on Friday delivered a decision in the years-long battle over medical marijuana. The 49-page opinion signed by Chief Justice Jeffrey Funk officially dismissed the lawsuit Keene versus Evnen. Former State Senator John Keene, along with the Secretary of State Bob Evnen and Attorney General Mike Hilgers, had alleged widespread fraud and notary malfeasance in the 2024 petition drive, but the high court siding with a lower court's dismissal, concluding the voter-approved measures will stand. Independent Senate candidate Dan Osborne says Congress should take action to protect Nebraska cattle producers amid plans to increase imports of foreign beef into the United States. Osborne said that ranchers deserve a stronger market position and consumers deserve to know exactly where their beef comes from.
6: So we need desperately to pass mandatory country of origin labeling laws. Nebraska producers should get a premium for their beef, and we as consumers deserve to know where our beef's coming from, too.
5: Osborne said he would advocate for country of origin labeling requirements if elected to the Senate. He argued the proposal would provide greater transparency for consumers while supporting Nebraska's livestock industry. And Nebraska transportation officials are modifying traffic routes to help fans reach downtown Lincoln ahead of Saturday's Husker football game while navigating ongoing construction. Governor Jim Pillen directed the Nebraska Department of Transportation to coordinate with the Nebraska State Patrol on the temporary traffic adjustments. Officials are recommending several routes based on where motorists are entering Lincoln. You can find more on that and all the different routes at KRVN.com, along with all of our other news stories. Reporting for KRVN News, I'm John Willis.
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3: Taking a look at your River Country forecast, right now seeing a little bit of something to the south of Loup City, some light rain there, a little bit of light rain between McCook and Oberlin, Kansas, just some partly cloudy skies, a patchy shower or two popping up here the rest of the afternoon. For tonight, slight chance of some thunderstorms, upper 60s to around 70 for the temperature, south winds 10 to 15. Looks like we're going to see a dry one tomorrow, low 90s, partly cloudy sky, southeast winds 10 to 15. Could see those rain chances stick around for tomorrow night into Sunday and Sunday night. Labor Day looks to be dry, but then the rain chances return again into the front half of next week. River Country temperatures right now, 89 in Lexington, 86 Kearney, 83 in Holdridge, 87 in Broken Bow, 93 in North Platte and Cambridge, 97 McCook, the triple digits in Kansas with Norton and Phillipsburg in the triple digits alongside Atwood. Oberlin's at 97, Smith Center 99. More weather info, KRVN.com.
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0: Florida Georgia Line here on the river this Friday. Let's take a look at your 93 seconds of country music news on the river with some Ella Langley. Susan, Texas is within striking distance of the longest running number one in Billboard Hot 100 history. It's already logged 20 weeks atop the chart. Only Mariah Carey's All I Want for Christmas Is You stands in front of her. Over the past seven holiday seasons, it's spent 22 weeks at the number one spot, primarily in the month of December. Now, if Choosin' Texas just holds that top spot for three more weeks, it would overtake Carey's holiday classic for the outright record. And I think there should be a caveat made in this record here, because come December, we'll see Mariah come up again for another three more weeks maybe, and then she'll be able to tack on for an eighth holiday season being the number one. Now, the single first reached number one in February. This would be Ella Langley's, that is, not Mariah Carey. But Ella Langley first reached number one in February with Choosin' Texas, and it's already passed Whitney Houston's I Will Always Love You and Mariah's We Belong Together for the most weeks at number one among non-holiday songs by women. So there's the caveat there, that it's already reached the non-holiday number one. It's already been certified six times platinum, and it could reach the overall number one from a woman if it spends three more weeks at the number one spot. More country music news and entertainment news can be found at our website, krvn.com.
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Eric Church on the river here this Friday. Of course, a lot of high school football tonight. We'll have on 880 KRVN, Cami Country and her sister stations in Broken Bow and Holdridge. 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
7: 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So I think that'll be the main item. And then, like a couple days ago, we're, you know, seeing news out of Russia and Ukraine going back and forth if they're going to work something out or not. But, you know, long term, that's been going on forever. So as of now, we only have about a third of the normal exports coming out of the Black Sea region. So that should underpin things.
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9: 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Ricketts knows D.C. is pay to play. Since going to D.C., Ricketts has increased his net worth almost 30%. He voted to lower his own taxes and made a killing dumping shares before a looming government shutdown. Meanwhile, he's opposed every serious attempt to ban congressional stock trading. Nebraskans can't afford lawmakers enriching themselves while our costs go through the roof. 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
15: River Country forecast calls for a slight chance for a shower to the rest of the afternoon. Heading into tonight, temperatures will cool off from the upper 80s, low 90s, what we're seeing right now in River Country, to the upper 60s, potentially low 70s overnight. A chance for rain sticking around, south winds 10 to 15. Tomorrow, partly cloudy skies, low 90s, southeast winds 10 to 15. After that, Sunday, some rain chances. Monday looks to be dry. If you are heading to the Husker game tomorrow, sunshine for the Huskers in Ohio. Kickoff temperature about 89, warming up to 97 by the end of the game. And feels like readings in the second half will be in the triple digits, so make sure you hydrate if you're heading to Lincoln and to Memorial Stadium. More weather info 24/7. 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

Chris Stapleton on Nebraska's Country Station 93.1 The River. Getting you close to the drive at 5 this Friday on the river. But first, we'll have a little something coming up from Thomas Rhett, Jelly Roll, Vincent Mason, and some Megan Maroney. First, though, Luke Combs, as you're listening to Nebraska's Country Station 93.1 The River.

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0: 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Coming up here tomorrow, in case you can't make it to the State Fair for the 75th Diamond Anniversary Drive to get signed up for it, we're going to be in Minden and Pleasanton tomorrow for your chance to get signed up. Tomorrow afternoon, we'll be at the Junction 610 Cruisers Car Show at Pioneer Village in Minden. And then we'll be at the Pleasanton Rodeo later tomorrow night from 5:30 to 7:30. So don't miss out. Make sure you're with us to get signed up for the 2024 Chevrolet Silverado, the Yamaha Kodiak 450, and the Broil King Grill. 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
4: A 31-year-old Indianapolis, Indiana man was sentenced this morning in connection with a fatal two-vehicle crash that occurred last December about 10 miles southeast of Kearney. Dave Schroeder reports.
5: 45-year-old Saul Barboza Montano of Minden was pronounced deceased at the scene. The driver of the other vehicle, Corey Rady, was sentenced in Kearney County District Court to 2 years probation and 90 days in jail for misdemeanor motor vehicle homicide and fined for a stop sign violation. In addressing the court, Rady acknowledged the pain and heartache he created and said, quote, "This is solely my fault," unquote. I'm Dave Schroeder reporting from Minden.
4: Thank you, Dave. A Holdridge man connected in sexual assault cases in three counties appeared in Phelps County District Court for sentencing on Wednesday. Court records show the 22-year-old Drayden Romich pled no contest in April to three counts of first-degree sexual assault in Phelps, Kearney, and Knuckles counties. Phelps County District Court records show that Romich was sentenced Wednesday to a total of 26 to 32 years in prison. He will also have to register as a sex offender for the rest of his life. Details in the case have been sealed, but court records do state the crimes occurred between May and September 2024, February 2025, and May 2025. Each case involved a different victim under the age of 16 at the times the crimes occurred, according to court documents. And a 54-year-old Grand Island woman was arrested Thursday morning after multiple vehicle windows were reportedly broken at a local auto dealership. Police contacted Sarah Larson at the scene and identified her using a Nebraska driver's license. Following an investigation, officers determined there was probable cause to arrest Larson. She was transported to the Hall County Corrections Facility without incident on suspicion of criminal mischief involving damage estimated at $5,000 or more, a felony under Nebraska law. Reporting for KRVN News, I'm John Willis.
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0: Taking a look at your River Country forecast, a lot of sunshine through the rest of the day today. Could see some clouds rolling in later tonight and a chance for some thunderstorms through tomorrow. We'll be in the upper 60s overnight to low 70s, south winds 10 to 15. Tomorrow, partly cloudy skies, low 90s, and we'll see that rain chance back again tomorrow night and sticking around for a good chunk of Labor Day weekend. But Labor Day itself on Monday will be dry, and then the rain's back again Monday night. Looking at your River Country temperatures right now, 90 in Kearney, 91 in Lexington and Holdridge, 94 in North Platte and Cambridge, 100 in McCook, and 102 in Phillipsburg. 83, it's a little bit cooler up in Broken Bow. More weather info, 24/7, KRVN.com.
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0: Good morning, America. This morning, to address why season 5 of the Mormon Mom Influencer reality show is her last and her next moves. As she said to GMA, and I quote, "I feel like with anything in life, you feel like you have this book of life, and it just felt like it was a chapter that it was time to end. I've tried to leave multiple times, which I'm sure you've seen, but this one, I felt I ended really well, and I think everyone felt that," end I quote. Now, Levitt announced back in May in an Instagram video that she was leaving the reality show, which she has appeared in since its September 2024 debut. She has since gone on to compete in Dancing with the Stars in season 34. She plays 6th. And then she's also made her Broadway debut as Roxy Hart in Chicago back in February. Now, back in August, she announced that she'll be returning to Broadway to star in Just in Time for a limited 6-week engagement, as she'll be in there December 1st through January 10th of next year. And on top of everything else, she's also getting ready to cheer on her husband, Connor Levitt, on season 35 of Dancing with the Stars. Additionally, here in your big entertainment news heading into your weekend, more members of the Wizarding World have been cast in HBO's Harry Potter series. Bonnie Hill, Billy Barrett, and Lenny Rush have joined the season 2 cast of the upcoming series. Hill will take over for Ginny Weasley moving forward after season 1 wraps up. Gracie Cochran played Ginny Weasley in season 1. She will not be returning for season 2. Barrett will be playing Tom Riddle. Rush takes on the part of the house elf Dobby. More entertainment news at our website, krvn.com.
1: 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Jason Jorgensen with you. Well, this season could shape up very nicely for Gothenburg Cross Country. Back to defend her Class C state title is Scout Bell, who has certainly put together a tremendous career for the Swedes. And I talked to her this preseason about her outlook.
2: I'm really excited to start a new season, especially with the new freshmen. And I'm just excited to see what we can do as a team and just get back there and try and do well again myself.
3: I would think with your experience in this program, you have to feel like you're a leader at this point.
2: Yeah, I think some of the younger girls look up to me and they ask me some questions. But I'd say that they work just as hard as me, and I think that we're a pretty good family in that kind of way.
3: Looks like you have a good group. There's plenty of girls here. That's a good sign.
2: Yeah, I mean, we have a lot of good talent, and I'm really excited to see what we can do. A lot of us have grown over the summer, and we have some good new freshmen, so I'm really excited to see what we can do.
3: All right, how do you approach this, the defending state champion now?
2: I mean, I just work as hard as I can and just attack every practice like it's the state meet and just try my best no matter how difficult it gets.
3: You kind of strike me as somebody who's not going to rest on your laurels. Is that how you approach this off season in the summer?
2: Yeah, I mean, we got so many miles over the summer, 6 days a week, so not a lot of rest, but it's what's going to make us better.
1: And there you have it. The comments from Scout Bell. Sounds like Scout and the rest of the Swedes are really looking to have another big, big fall. Their season started yesterday in Lexington, and they will run again this weekend. And that'll do it for today's High School Prep Spotlight, brought to you by Western Select Genetics of Cambridge, Lance Shiflett. 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

Vincent Mason here on the river this Friday. Now it's time to take a look at our entertainment news as we get ready for your drive at 5 here on the river, including Whitney Levitt. She's looking at what's to come after her final season of The Secret Lives of Mormon Wives. The social media personality and reality star turned Broadway star stopped by

Morgan Wallen as we get ready for your Drive at 5 on the river here this Friday. In a few minutes, we'll have your Drive at 5. But first, the closing grain bids from elevators all over river country. It's in a few minutes after Megan Moroney.

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3: Taking a look at your River Country forecast tonight. We'll see a slight chance for some thunderstorms. Those stick around until early tomorrow morning. Upper 60s on hand, those south winds 10 to 15. Tomorrow, partly cloudy in River Country, low 90s. If you're heading to the Husker game tomorrow morning, a lot of sunshine at Memorial Stadium. Kickoff temperatures in the upper 80s, warming to the upper 90s by the end of the game. Feels like readings will be in the triple digits in the second half, so hydrate. If you're going to watch the Huskers take on Ohio, southerly wind here tomorrow in Lincoln. Looking at the rest of River Country this weekend, we'll see a chance for some rain tomorrow night. Sticking around for Sunday, dry on Monday for Labor Day, and then we'll be back to the rain chances early next week. Temperatures in the low to mid-90s here for your Labor Day weekend. More weather info 24/7, KRVN.com.
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River. We discussed her in your 93 seconds of country music news earlier this afternoon with one of the biggest hits in her career so far, Choosing Texas, in your drive at 5. Big stuff with high school football tonight across KRVN stations. We'll tell you more after Sam Hunt.

morning, Blake Shelton here in your drive at 5 on the river, which is brought to you by our friends at Gothenburg Health. Whole bunch of high school football fun tonight on 880 KRVN and on Cami Country. What games will be on in a few minutes after this River Rewind from Tracy Lawrence.

Pony Express Chevrolet of Gothenburg and Pony Express Ford in Minden are bringing you updates and interviews from Gordy's Highway 30 Music Fest. Adam Smith, the mayor of Little Nebraska, has more coming up on 93.1 The River.

0: 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Don't miss out with high school football tonight on KRVN and on Cami Country. 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On Sunday, we'll have Nebraska volleyball versus Missouri on KRVN on 880. And then Cami Country here next Tuesday will be Aurora softball at Cozad. 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
5: 76-year-old Lincoln man has died following a four-vehicle crash on Interstate 80 in Buffalo County. The accident occurred at approximately 10:30 a.m. Wednesday on eastbound I-80 near mile marker 276 and involved three passenger vehicles and a semi-truck. According to the Buffalo County Sheriff's Office, Donald L. Woolley of Lincoln was driving a Ford Taurus involved in the collision. He was transported to CHI Health Good Samaritan in Kearney, where he later died from his injuries. His family has been notified. And a Kearney County judge has sentenced the Indiana man convicted in a crash that took the life of a Minden husband and father. Corey Rady was sentenced to 2 years of probation, a $1,000 fine, and 90 days in the county jail after being found guilty of motor vehicle homicide and a stop sign violation in that December 2025 crash that killed 45-year-old Saul Barboza Montano of Minden. Investigators say Rady was driving east on Fort Kearney Road when he failed to stop at the Highway 10 intersection and collided with Barboza Montano's SUV. Court records indicate Rady told investigators he was participating in a work conference call and looked down before entering the intersection. Witnesses reported the pickup showed no signs of slowing before the crash. Defense attorney Jeffrey Enns highlighted Rady's remorse and emotional struggles following the crash. Rady also addressed the court, apologizing directly to Barboza's Montano's family.
6: I know I created a heartbreak that can never be fixed. As a husband and a father myself, I can't imagine the pain I have caused. This is solely my fault. I never imagined this would ever happen. I will never forgive myself for what I have done.
5: Judge Timothy Haft said Rady's remorse and lack of criminal history were taken into consideration, but noted those factors did not change the fact that Saul Barboza Montano lost his life in the crash. Reporting for KRVN News, I'm John Willis. Showing this week at the Majestic Theater in Lexington is The End of Oak Street. The PG-13 film runs an hour and 39 minutes. After a mysterious cosmic event rips Oak Street from suburbia and transports their neighborhood to someplace unknown, the Platt family soon discovers that their very survival depends on them sticking together as they navigate their now unrecognizable surroundings. That's The End of Oak Street, showing Friday, Saturday, and Wednesday at 7 p.m., Sunday at 6 p.m. Visit LexMajestic.org or find them on Facebook.
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5: Drive at 5 forecast calls for a slight chance for some thunderstorms tonight, carrying into your early Saturday morning hours. Upper 60s, low 70s out there in river country with the south winds 10 to 15. Tomorrow, partly cloudy skies, low 90s. Slight chance for some thunderstorms tomorrow night. That rain chance sticks around for Sunday, but we'll see Labor Day Monday looking pretty dry. If you're heading to the Husker game for tomorrow morning, kickoff temperature at 89 right about 11 a.m. Warming up to 97 by the end of the game. Feels like readings will be in the triple digits in the second half. So hydrate, hydrate, and even more so, hydrate. 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

0: Mark and Wallen in your Drive at 5 today. And the Drive at 5 here in the middle of your hour, which means that the football forecast has been closed up for about 35-ish minutes now. Of course, part of the 75th anniversary celebration of KRVN, bringing back the classics. We had ham telephone time near Easter. We've had the trips and tours. We've had the big 75th anniversary Diamond Drive giveaway. And we have the football forecast back. $50 in cash prizes each week during the regular season at our website, krvn.com. 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
4: Taking a look at your River Country forecast tonight. We'll see a slight chance for some thunderstorms. They'll stick around until early tomorrow morning. Upper 60s on hand. Those south winds 10 to 15. Tomorrow, partly cloudy in River Country. Low 90s. If you're heading to the Husker game tomorrow morning, a lot of sunshine at Memorial Stadium. Kickoff temperatures in the upper 80s. Warming to the upper 90s by the end of the game. Feels like readings will be in the triple digits in the second half. So hydrate, hydrate, hydrate. If you're going to watch the Huskers take on Ohio, southerly wind here tomorrow in Lincoln. Looking at the rest of River Country this weekend, we'll see a chance for some rain tomorrow night. Sticking around for Sunday, dry on Monday for Labor Day, and then we'll be back to the rain chances early next week. Temperatures in the low to mid-90s here for your Labor Day weekend. More weather info 24/7, krvn.com.
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we've just wrapped up your drive at 5 here on Nebraska's Country Station, 93.1 The River. 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

0: I'm weatherology meteorologist Derek Height with a significant weather update. A severe thunderstorm warning continues until 6:30 p.m. this evening for Harlan and Furnace counties. Both large hail and straight line winds are possible with this storm. Hail the size of ping pong balls and winds up to 60 miles an hour are likely as it moves northeast at 10 miles an hour. Once again, a severe thunderstorm warning continues until 6:30 p.m. this evening for Harlan and Furnace counties. Bear in mind, this storm has the potential for ping pong ball size hail and winds up to 60 miles an hour are likely. I'm Derek Height. 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

0: Beckles here on the river this Friday afternoon. It's the last weekend for the Nebraska State Fair, and we've been at the State Fair all throughout the start of the State Fair, all the way back in August. So granted, it's only the 4th of September, so starting in August and wrapping up here on Labor Day Monday, we'll be at the State Fair all 11 days at the Pinnacle Bank Expo Center in our usual spot in the southeast corner. Lots going on throughout the fair this year, as we can get you signed up for the 75th anniversary Diamond Drive. 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
1: Fox News, I'm Tom Graham. A mistrial declared in the Lindsay Clancy murder trial. She's the Massachusetts mom who admitted to killing her three children. However, defense attorney Kevin Reddington argued she was not criminally responsible because she suffered from postpartum psychosis at the time.
2: She grieves the loss of those three children, Cora, Dawson, and Callan.
1: Now, the jury was unable to reach a verdict. Prosecutors will decide whether to retry the case. A California podcaster and LGBTQ activist has been arrested. He's accused of threatening President Trump.
3: Federal investigators say this anti-Trump activist called the White House Correspondents' Dinner shooter a hero and used his social media platforms to make repeated calls for President Trump to be killed.
1: Fox's Matt Finn in California. 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
8: River Country forecast calls for a slight chance for some thunderstorms later this evening. Heading into tomorrow, we'll be in the upper 60s, low 70s out there, south winds 10 to 15. Partly cloudy in River Country tomorrow, low 90s. We'll be in the mid to upper 90s tomorrow in Lincoln if you're heading to the Husker game with those feels-like readings in the triple digits. So make sure to have plenty of hydration in you and around you tomorrow when the Huskers take on Ohio. If you can't make it, don't worry. 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Back to the forecast tomorrow night. 60% chance of thunderstorms. That rain chance carries into Sunday and Monday night. Labor Day Monday during the day looks to be pretty dry, with temperatures in the low to mid-90s through the rest of the weekend heading into early next week. More weather info is at our website, krvn.com.
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0: 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Thanks for listening. Have a great weekend. I'll be back for a little bit here on Monday. Backstage Country's coming up next here on the river. But first, here's Blake White on Afternoons with Alex, powered by Gothenburg Health.
1: I'm weatherology meteorologist Derek Height with a significant weather update. A severe thunderstorm warning has been issued until 7:15 p.m. this evening for Furness and Harlan counties. At roughly 6:45 p.m., the strongest part of the storm was located near Stamford, pushing northeast at 10 miles an hour. This storm has the potential for both large hail and strong straight-line winds. Half-dollar size hail and winds up to 60 miles an hour are likely. For your safety, stay inside and away from windows until the storm passes. Large hail and strong winds can easily shatter glass, causing injury. If you're caught outside, take shelter in a sturdy building or a hardtop car. Take shelter now. Once again, a severe thunderstorm warning continues until 7:15 p.m. this evening for Furness and Harlan counties. Remember, this storm has the potential for half-dollar size hail, and winds up to 60 miles an hour are likely. I'm Derek Height. 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
1: Final check of the forecast from me before Backstage Country tonight calls for a slight chance for some rain overnight. We'll see temperatures cooling off into the upper 60s, low 70s. South winds 10 to 15. Tomorrow in River Country, low 90s, partly cloudy skies. Tomorrow during the Husker game, we'll be seeing the mid to upper 90s during the game with the triple digits possible by the end of the game tomorrow night. We'll see feels like readings in the triple digits, so make sure you get plenty of hydration into you. Back looking towards River Country, we'll see another good chance for some rain tomorrow night, 60% chance, and a 30% chance on Sunday. On Sunday night, looks to be dry Labor Day during the day. Rain chances return on Monday night. Sticks around for a little bit of next week. More weather info 24/7. 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